0: doing some things that are positive and some things that are less than. And so what do you focus on? As I go through the scriptures, I notice that Jesus rebukes people. Rebukes the Pharisees, he rebukes Peter when Peter's rebuking him, and you realize there are hard-hearted moments where he goes after. And then you read a book like 1 Corinthians, which always is weird for me, because the opening several verses are just about how great the Corinthians are, how thankful Paul is for them, how they've been blessed with every spiritual gift, and then you read the book and you think, really?
1: Yeah, then it's reprimand.
0: Mm-hmm. Because these are guys who are engaged in all kinds of sexual immorality and divisions in the church, and look. You think, why did you encourage them? You go to 2 Corinthians and you realize, oh, they responded. There's a softness in their hearts. And I think that's the key. The hard-hearted people, you come a little bit more strongly, a little bit more energy. If someone is responding and soft, lead with encouragement. Because what you're affirming is what God has built in there that will last forever.
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2: 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Let's resume now with the balance of today's programming.
1: You know, so often, Bill, I leave this question to the end, but I think the timing's right now. The parent that has blown it, you know, we have lived by behavioral modification guidelines. You know, we want you to behave a certain way so that we can be proud of you and our neighbors can be proud of us, right? You know what I'm saying?
0: Yeah.
1: What do they do with their 15-year-old who may be rebellious now? I mean, because they never have been able to get to that standard, and it's caused division and a prodigal, potentially. Because oftentimes those prodigal kids are walking away from, and not always, but often, because that bar being set so high they could never attain it. I can never please you, so why try anymore?
0: Yeah.
1: So speak to that parent. What can I do differently now?
0: I think for that parent, you have to realize I am that parent as well, that there are so many times that I've blown it. And I've heard within the last couple of weeks about places where I've blown it. And my first response is to just be crushed and depressed. And I'm a hypocrite. I should not be here at Focus today. And the gospel that was good for me decades ago is still the gospel I have to run to today, that everything that I've ever done has been paid for by Christ, that my Father in heaven knew all of that beforehand, took me on anyway, and brought me into his family to parent me so that I would be a better parent. And I always have to go, I have to start there. There are remedial things that I can do with the ones that I've blown it with. You've mentioned some, I think, going back and apologizing. Huge. Offering a different kind of relationship. Okay, this is the way I have been. I will not deny it. I'm not going to try to cover it up. If you want to talk about it, we can talk about it. But I will set a new path and a new pattern, because if Christ has risen from the dead, there isn't anything that's impossible for his people.
1: Boy, that is really good. And I think the other thing I would add is it's not too late to start for that kind of reconciliation, confessing your own sin as a parent to that adult child or that teenager. You know, to say, I've blown it. I did not understand this. That kind of leans into the next

0: 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On behalf of Jim Daly and the entire team, thanks for joining us today for Focus on the Family. 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
1: Hi, this is Ben Lowell, and this is Back to the Bible Canada with Dr. John Neufeld. Well, today we begin a new series called Trusting God in Suffering. So let's turn in our Bibles to 1 Peter 4, verse 1, as Dr. Neufeld brings us a message titled, Suffering is Not an Illusion.
2: I begin this series by quoting 1 Peter 4, verse 1. Since therefore Christ suffered in the flesh, arm yourselves with the same way of thinking, for whoever has suffered in the flesh has ceased from sin. Now it has occurred to me that I could spend the next 2 weeks on this one verse alone, but I won't. But I do want us to take this in. One could ponder this one verse for a long time and not have plumbed its depth. And, you know, as a way of starting, Christ, Peter says, suffered in the flesh. But before I get there, let me step back and simply say, Christ suffered. The sinless Son of God, who is fully God and therefore shares all the attributes of the Father and the Holy Spirit, Christ the Messiah, sent to rescue this world from sin, this one suffered. And not just on the cross, although the cross is the culmination or the climax of his suffering, when all his suffering, as it were, joined together and was poured out in full measure in a way that the world had never seen before. Muslims believe that it is inappropriate that a prophet of God should suffer in this way, but appropriate or not, still he suffered. And the suffering, says Peter, was in the flesh. You know, there was an ancient heresy, it was called Docetism, and it stated for all sorts of reasons that Jesus was never truly human, but rather he only appeared that way. And of course, John, who was aware of this, writes against it in 2 John verse 7. For many deceivers have gone out into the world, those who do not confess the coming of Jesus Christ in the flesh. Such a one is the deceiver and the antichrist. You know, in the flesh means truly human, with a physical body, and with that is attended all the limitations of the body and the propensity of the body to struggle with physical and mental pain. That is the human experience, and Jesus in no way was immune from these matters. Well, I could say so much more, but I'm trying to limit my words. Peter says, since this is so, we should arm ourselves with the same way of thinking. You know, what way of thinking? We should prepare ourselves, or psychologically and spiritually prepare ourselves. We're going to suffer. So let's talk about that. You know, some suffering is a result of the weakness of the body. We're attended by pain, by disease, by stress, by the loss and sorrow of something. But added to this is the reality that some suffering is due to evil. That is, many have suffered in this world because wicked people have inflicted evil upon us. That's why Jesus suffered, and it's also why many other people suffer. Okay, let's talk about that. I want to read to you a lengthy portion from the Russian novelist and philosopher Fyodor Dostoevsky. And if you've never read him, well, you owe it to yourself. And I'm reading from his most famous book, The Brothers Karamazov. And Dostoevsky is describing a debate about the possibility that God doesn't care or seems oblivious to our suffering. And in this story, Ivan, one of the brothers, tells his brother Aloysia of the horrifying story of a young girl that was horribly abused by her parents. So let's follow the conversation. Ivan is explaining why he can no longer follow God or be happy in God. So listen to his reason. And I meant it. Really listen. He's telling of an abused little girl abused by her educated parents. He says, these educated parents subjected the poor 5-year-old girl to every possible torture. They beat her, flogged her, kicked her, not knowing why themselves, until her whole body was nothing but bruises, all night in the outhouse because she couldn't ask to get up and go in the middle of the night, as if a 5-year-old child sleeping in a sound angelic sleep could have learned to ask by that age. For that they smeared her face with excrement and made her eat the excrement. And it was her mother who made her. And this mother could sleep while her poor child was moaning all night in that vile place. Can you understand that a small creature who cannot even comprehend what is being done to her in a vile place, in the dark, in the cold, beats herself on her strained little chest with her tiny fists and weeps with her anguished, gentle, meek tears for dear God to protect her? Can you understand such nonsense, my dear friend and my brother, my godly and humble novice? Can you understand why this nonsense is

needed and created, and therefore I hasten to return my ticket. And it is my duty, if only as an honest man, to return it as far ahead of time as possible, which is what I am doing. It's not that I don't accept God, Aloysia. I just most respectfully return him the ticket. Tell me straight out. I call on you. Answer me. Imagine that you yourself are building the edifice of human destiny with the object of making people happy in the finale, of giving them peace and rest at last. But for that, you must inevitably and avoidably torture just one tiny creature, that same child who is beating her chest with her little fist, and raise your edifice on her unrequited tears. Would you agree to be the architect on such conditions? Tell me the truth. And then Aloysia answers, he can only say, no, I wouldn't do that. Now, if you don't know Dostoevsky, you would say, oh, well, he must be an atheist. But he was not. He was a committed Christian. It's just that he believed that you can't be an authentic Christian unless you face the world the way it actually is. And so at the risk of offending my entire listening audience, I call upon you to face that even though the Brothers Karamazov is fiction, and yet the suffering of children who have pled with God for relief and who have gotten none, that happens. I know some of you listening to me live in such a cocoon of unreality that you think it just isn't so. And if that is you, I want to shatter your illusions built up perhaps by your privileged life. And I will speak about this tomorrow. Perhaps you have accepted some misleading and false answers to the questions of suffering. And you've accepted some of the easy answers because you're afraid to face the world as it actually is. For if you did, you might see that you yourself are not immune from the suffering and from the evil in this world. And the only reason this child's experience was not yours was because, for reasons that are unexplainable, God prevented such evil from coming to you for nothing you had done. And this may surprise some of my listeners, but it won't surprise the majority of my listeners. But the Bible faces this reality head on. I'm going to compile a number of Bible verses, and I simply want you to hear them. Psalm 6, 2 and 3. Be gracious to me, O Lord, for I am languishing. Heal me, O Lord, for my bones are troubled. My soul also is greatly troubled. But you, O Lord, how long? Did you hear that? He's suffering terribly, and he is so asking of God, how long it is shall this go on, and you say nothing. In Habakkuk 1, verses 2 and 3, O Lord, how long shall I cry for help, and you will not hear? Or cry to you violence, and you will not save? Why do you make me see iniquity, and why do you idly look at wrong? Did you hear those words? Why do you idly look at wrong? And there is nothing being said from heaven, at least so it appears. Psalm 44, verses 23 to 24. Awake, why are you sleeping, O Lord? Rouse yourself. Do not reject us forever. Why do you hide your face? Why do you forget our affliction and oppression? Now, I know how the philosophers answer this conundrum, at least the atheist ones. I encountered that in my first year in university, explained by a very haughty prof, whom I suspected had never really suffered in his lifetime and was only approaching the matter from a theoretical perspective. But nonetheless, what he said is repeated in universities everywhere. First, he said evil exists. And then second, he said God is all-powerful. And then third, he said God is infinitely good and loving. And having put those three propositions on a whiteboard, he announced, it's logically impossible for all three of these propositions to be true. At least one of them must be false, he said. It might be, he announced, that the third proposition is wrong. God is not good and loving, but he is malevolent, and he's unconcerned with our plight. See, I know of one atheist philosopher who finally, in the face of overwhelming evidence, abandoned his atheism and confessed that the evidence for God was just too overwhelming, but he announced the presence of horrifying suffering and evil in this world makes the only solution is God has abandoned his project. He's no longer around. But said my prof in university, there is a second proposition that might also be wrong. God is all powerful. Is it not possible, he said, that, you know, God is loving and deeply concerned for us, but he's unable to stop this? As one pastor said, God is not unconcerned with our suffering. He weeps right alongside of us, to which we're only right to ask, would he please stop weeping and do something? And of course, said my prof, it is possible that the final proposition is wrong. Perhaps, as the Buddha said, suffering is simply an illusion. Now, in our first session on the matter of suffering, it is this that I wish to address.

0: ask myself the question of whether suffering is an illusion. Consider an example. Anyone living in North America knows the date 9/11, September 11th, 2001, the date the terrorists commandeered passenger planes and flew them into the Twin Towers in New York. On that day, 2,973 people died. I had one woman said to me, "If that's what God allows to happen, I don't know if I believe." I said, "I guess you're not paying attention. It has been well documented that in the Rwandan genocide, the equivalent of a 9/11 happened two times a day, every day, for 100 days straight."
1: You know, the most dangerous thing we can do as Christians is lose sight of the gospel message. 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
0: I'm speaking to you as one who's not immune from suffering. On one occasion, false rumors caused me to lose a job. There was never an objective court case where those who spread false rumors could be cross-examined. And I also speak to you who lost a dear wife of 46 years to a very aggressive and painful pancreatic cancer. I held the hand of my loved one, she breathed her last, and I went out and wept as I had never wept before. And to this day, there are times when I'm still overwhelmed that the house that I now live in was once filled with the voices and the laughter, even quarrels on occasions, but never without reconciliation. It now houses me alone, and it seems achingly quiet. But I am not so vain to think that my suffering is worse than others. C.S. Lewis, in his book A Grief Observed, speaks about his own reaction to the death of his own wife. His very famous words, often quoted, are as follows.

because I'm depressed or because I've suffered and not able to recover. We are to, and I do, rise every morning and I give thanks. For God is good. His love endures forever. I think that thankfulness is the mark of every one of us who are saved and filled by the Spirit of God. Indeed, I agree with the assessment of the angels that Isaiah saw in the temple, Isaiah 6 verse 3, and one called to another and said, "Holy, holy, holy is the Lord of hosts. The whole earth is full of his glory." The earth is filled with beauty and reflects both the glory and the goodness of the Creator. I am encouraged to read words like Psalm 107 verse 1, which reads, "Oh, give thanks to the Lord, for he is good, for his steadfast love endures forever. Indeed, there is not a man, woman, or child that has not been on the receiving end of the steadfast love of God." Jesus taught us that God causes the rain to fall and the sun to shine on both the just and the unjust. The fruitfulness of the earth, the rhythms of its seasons, the atmosphere around us that sustains life, the blessings that gladden the heart, and the friends and the loved ones that make us merry. Oh, give thanks to the Lord, for he is good. 1 Thessalonians 5:17 to 18 says it well. Pray without ceasing. Give thanks in all circumstances, for this is the will of God in Christ Jesus for you. Again, it is the mark of the believer, filled with God's Spirit, that we are not grouches or those whose faces are in a perpetual frown. Indeed, the very mark of the believer is that even in the hardest of times, we see evidence of the goodness of God. No, we do not begin the day with a whimper of complaint, but rather overwhelmed that in spite of our sin and the wrath that is rightfully due to us, we are the objects of the kindness of God. So why this series on trusting God in suffering? And why do I begin this series by proclaiming that suffering is not an illusion? Well, I do that for a number of reasons. First, I do because the horror of some suffering in this world is what has been the center of the atheist argument. It was the late Bertrand Russell.

of a good, all-powerful God. Now, of course, there are answers, and we're going to discuss them, but nothing I say, at least on an intellectual level, mitigates the agony that is felt by the parents who are told that their newborn baby has spina bifida, or that the police, as they did it to a dear friend of mine who showed up at his home one day and said, "Your wife hit some black ice on the road and was involved in a horrifying crash. She is dead, and so are your two children." You know, second, I have a series on suffering because there are those, as I have already mentioned, who actually deny that there is evil and that there is suffering. And I've included Buddhism and Hinduism, who argue that it is Maya, an illusion. And some North American heresies like Christian Science also argue the same. You know, his book on suffering, author Randy Alcorn, tells the fictional story of a boy who came to a Christian Science practitioner asking him to pray for his sick father, and the practitioner told the boy, "Son, it's all

0: Elkhorn tells the fictional story of a boy who came to a Christian Science practitioner asking him to pray for his sick father, and the practitioner told the boy, "Son, it's all a matter of mind. Your father only thinks he is sick." Well, they met a week later. "How's your father?" the practitioner asked, and the boy said, "Now he thinks he's dead." You know, I speak about suffering because of the madness of what has been said, and how demeaning it is for sufferers to be told it is a matter of illusion, or by the word faith heretics who say it's just a matter of your lack of faith. And the third reason that I speak on this is my primary reason for doing this series, is to help those who are both suffering as well as struggling with where God is in all of this. And truth be told, I do know of some who have departed from the faith because the suffering has been so overwhelming and heaven has been so eerily quiet. And finally, the last reason for this series is a word for all who are doing well and the sun is shining and the grass is growing and, well, your marriage is great and your career is flourishing and your finances are growing and your car always starts and your kids are models of perfection and your friendship circles are all great. And I've got a word for you as well. One day you will suffer. And if you have never developed a theology of suffering, when that appointed hour comes to your door, it will utterly crush you. But if you have a view of God taken from the Scripture, in which you have contemplated key texts and deeply believe them, you will face the hour of your trial with the help of the Spirit of God. You will hurt deeply, and you'll cry out to God in despair, but you will not fall. It was the late Viktor Frankl. He was a philosopher. He was also a Holocaust survivor. He often wrote about what he saw among the desperate Jewish prisoners in the horrors of the Nazi death camps. He wrote that for some, the presence of suffering was all the evidence that they needed that there was no God. And for others, they saw the gracious hand of God even in the face of such raw and uninhibited wickedness. He pointed out that there was a world of difference between a candle and a glowing ember in a wood pile. For when the wind blows, it quickly blows out the candle, but the same wind causes the glowing ember to leap into a roaring fire. The same effect, the wind, causes two very different reactions. My sense is that Viktor Frankl is exactly right. I've been a pastor for many years, and that of large churches. I have seen exactly what Frankl was describing, not in the Nazi death camps, but in the thousands of ways in which suffering has come to our door. The parents who have stood at the graveside of their son or daughter and wept until it seemed that their tears had emptied their bodies of tears. The woman whose sudden illness transformed her from being a strikingly beautiful woman to leaving her almost unrecognizable. The man who told me, "I saved my money carefully for my lifetime to be happy in retirement, and now in an instant, scammers have emptied my savings and I have nothing." I have hundreds of stories. And I have seen the reactions, those who face them and testify to the goodness of God. Indeed, I have met people who have told me that they're thankful for their sufferings, for it had given them intimacy with God that they did not know until this moment. And then there are those who may not have denounced their faith, but have just become cold and withdrawn and just stopped coming to church. I have seen all of those reactions. But with all of this, I'm here to say, suffering is not an illusion. And it's not just reserved for other people. And because that is so, we have to come to terms with what this means to our faith. To that end, I invite you not to miss any of these episodes, for what I'm about to say is relevant to us all.
1: Thanks, John. You know, I'm wondering, do you think Christians often think that if they live life right in the eyes of God, they should be spared from suffering?
0: Yeah. I mean, you know, we've read the New Testament. We know that's not so. And, if we've been under, good preaching, we should know that's not so. But it's amazing how we go back to that. And it's almost like there's something rooted in the heart that just keeps on returning, like to a default position. We think it, and every time we think it, we're wrong. And we need to be corrected over and over again and reminded this is not so. Let's say it together now. It's not so. There are other reasons we need to come to terms with that.
1: Thanks, John. And remember to join us again tomorrow as we continue our series, Trusting God in Suffering, right here on Back to the Bible Canada, where we teach the Bible.

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2: I never get tired of hearing from Laugh Again listeners. And if they throw a joke in with their note, so much the better. Here are two jokes that I've recently received. The first is from Krista. A man was sitting on the edge of the bed watching his wife, who was looking at herself in the mirror. Her birthday was not far off, so he asked what she'd like him to give her for her birthday. She smiled into the mirror and said, "I'd like to be 8 again." On the morning of her birthday, he awoke early, made her a nice big bowl of Cocoa Pops, and took her to Adventure World theme park. What a day! He put her on every ride in the park, the death slide, the wall of fear, the screaming roller coaster, everything they could find. 5 hours later, they staggered out of the theme park. Her head was reeling and her stomach felt upside down. He took her to a McDonald's where he ordered her a Happy Meal with extra fries and a chocolate shake. Then it was off to the movies, popcorn, soda pop, and her favorite candy, M&Ms. What a fabulous adventure. Finally, she wobbled home with her husband and collapsed into bed, exhausted. He leaned over his beloved wife with a big smile and lovingly asked, "Well, dear, what was it like being 8 again?" Her eyes slowly opened and her expression suddenly changed. She said, "I meant my dress size, you big doofus." Communication is rather important in marriage, isn't it? Our second joke comes from John. Two guys who are not so smart are out in the bush, and they come upon some tracks. One says, "Those are deer tracks." The second guy says, "No, they're not. Those are wolf tracks." The first guy says, "I know deer tracks when I see them. I used to go hunting with my dad. I know my tracks, and those are deer tracks." The second guy says, "You're wrong. I was once chased by a wolf, and I know wolf tracks. Those are wolf tracks." While they were standing there arguing, they got hit by a train. Well, methinks you'd agree that too many of us spend too much time standing around arguing, and in so doing, we're in danger of getting hit by a train. So here are 5 things to do to keep your relationships on track. Number 1, actively listen. Often we steer conversations to our favorite topic, ourselves. Of course,

0: There's a time to be heard, but it is active listening that boosts a friendship. A friend of mine loves sports. I asked him once to describe a truly great goal he scored years ago. This made an hour-long walk seem like 5 minutes. Of course, he soon wanted me to answer the question too. Listen. Number two, show gratitude. Taking friends for granted corrodes a friendship. Thanking them for what they do and the way they make your life better dusts a friendship off and polishes it up. Number three, apologize. Simply take responsibility. Don't say, sorry if I offended you. That is offensive. Or, I'm sorry you're upset. This is arrogant and shifts blame. Just state the truth. No excuses. I'm sorry for what I said when I was hungry. I was wrong. Please forgive me. Number four, stay in touch. Friendships require upkeep, sometimes just a text or a call. Yes, it's tough to stay on top of a relationship, but we've never had more ways to connect. Stay in touch. Number five, celebrate milestones. Neglecting to celebrate a friend's achievements often stems from envy and breeds resentment. So celebrate every chance you get. Which reminds me of the young husband who told his wife not to get her hopes up. The birthday celebrations are only going to last half a minute. She asked, "What are you talking about?" He said, "It's your 32nd birthday."
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One night, a sleepy little boy knelt beside my bed. He smiled and looked into my eyes, and this is what he said. Daddy, my daddy, you've taught me lots today. So, Daddy, my daddy, teach me how to pray. You brought me home a brand new kite and showed me how to fly. And there ain't no other kid whose dad can knock a ball so high. I'd like to thank God for you, but I don't know what to say. So, Daddy, my daddy, teach me how to pray. I had to turn and leave his room, and he began to cry. I didn't want my boy to know, but so did I. His best pal had forsaken him, but what was there to say? For daddy, his daddy, had forgotten how to pray.

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We'll take care of the music and the local info. 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

A warm welcome to our program, Prophecy for Today, where we study biblical prophecy and its application to our daily life. It's a wonderful day to worship God. I'm William Steves. Let's pray. Dear Heavenly Father, thank you for allowing us the privilege of worshiping Christ. We pray you would bless the broadcast today and use your word to work in our hearts. Be honored by our worship, because it's in Jesus' name that we pray. Amen.

Maranatha, friends, the Lord is coming. 1 Corinthians 9:16 through 18. For though I preach the gospel, I have nothing to glory of, for necessity is laid upon me. Yea, woe is unto me, if I preach not the gospel. For if I do this thing willingly, I have a reward, but if against my will, a dispensation of the gospel is committed unto me. What is my reward then? Verily that, when I preach the gospel, I may make the gospel of Christ without charge, that I abuse not my power in the gospel. The Apostle Paul was one of the most prolific preachers and writers of the gospel message in the first century. He spread the gospel around the Roman Empire and wrote almost half of the New Testament. But when he reflects on his work, on his calling, he does not claim credit or seek reward. Rather, he says that he is compelled to proclaim the truth. Necessity is upon him, so he must preach. This should be the reality for all believers. Given the magnitude of the gospel truth, given the horror of the fate of the lost, we all must proclaim the truth with urgency and desperation. Today's letter comes from Alberta. Our listener writes, "Thank you so much for your radio ministry. 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

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Our United States address is the People's Gospel Hour, Post Office Box 55862, Boston, Massachusetts 02205.

0: And now, the familiar voice of Pastor Perry Rockwood, home with the Lord.
1: Shall we pray? Father, we bow before Thee today and thank Thee that God hears and answers prayer. Oh, that Thou will help each one to go God's way, to stand on the principles of the Word of God, to serve Thee faithfully. I pray for those who are not saved, lost, without strength, without God, dead in trespasses and sins. Lord, draw them to Thyself. I pray in Jesus' name, amen. We're thinking of that wonderful city that we're going to be in for all eternity if we're saved. We shall be like Him at that time. Paul, in speaking of the coming of Christ for His own, said that they shall meet the Lord in the air, and so shall we ever be with the Lord. John says, Behold, the tabernacle of God is with men, and He will dwell with them, and they shall be His people, and God Himself shall be with them and be their God. Revelation 21:3. Yes, God's people shall be like Him. Beloved, now are we the sons of God, and it doth not yet appear what we shall be. But we know that when He shall appear, we shall be like Him, for we shall see Him as He is. 1 John 3:2. Yes, what a wonderful promise. We're going to be like the Lord Jesus Christ. Paul declares in Romans 8:29, For whom He did foreknow, He also did predestinate to be conformed to the image of His Son. Yes, and they shall reign forever and ever. Revelation 22:5. After reigning with Christ through the millennium period, the kingdom, they shall continue this reign throughout eternity. They shall never cease to reign with Him. It is said of Christ, The kingdoms of this world are become the kingdoms of our Lord and of His Christ, and He shall reign forever and ever. D.L. Moody, that great evangelist of 100 years ago, wrote this in his Bible, The light of heaven is the face of Jesus, the joy of heaven is the presence of Jesus, the melody of heaven is the name of Jesus, the harmony of heaven is the praise of Jesus, the theme of heaven is the work of Jesus, the employment of heaven is the service of Jesus, the duration of heaven is the eternity of Jesus, the fullness of heaven is Jesus Himself. Isn't that lovely? Now, in heaven, beauty has reached perfection. Dr. Beterwald,

tried to tell you, but I couldn't do it. And one day, when we go sweeping through those gates of pearl and catch our first vision of the beauty around us, I think we will hunt up John and say, John, why didn't you tell us it was so beautiful? And John will say, I tried to tell you when I wrote the 21st and 22nd chapters of the last book of the Bible, after I got my vision, but I couldn't do it. Heaven, the land where they never have any heartaches, where no graves are ever dug. Heaven, where there's no hand-to-hand fight for bread. Heaven, where no hearse rolls his dark way to the tomb. Heaven, where David is triumphant, though once he bemoaned Absalom. Heaven, where Abraham is enthroned, who once wept for Sarah. Heaven, where Paul is exultant, though once he sat with his feet in the stocks. Heaven, where John the Baptist is radiant with joy, though his head was chopped off in the dungeon. Oh, friends, just think about it, what it's going to be like. But I want to say that there's another eternity. There's another place. I wish we didn't have to mention it. I wish it wasn't true. Revelation 20, the great white throne judgment. I saw the unsaved dead, small and great, stand before God, and the books were opened, and another book was opened, which is the book of life, and whosoever was not found written in the book of life was cast into the lake of fire. Yes, the fires of the lake of fire, the eternal hell. They shall be tormented forever. The rich man in Luke 16 was tormented. Four times it's mentioned, verse 23, 24, 25, and 28. Those who die unsaved shall be tormented with fire and brimstone in the presence of the holy angels and in the presence of the Lamb, and the smoke of their torment ascendeth up forever. Revelation 14. They will never be able to get one drop of water. Luke 16, 24. What a terrible time it's going to be. They shall have no rest, day nor night. But the wicked are like the troubled sea, when it cannot rest, whose waters cast up mire and dirt. There is no peace, saith my God, to the wicked. They shall weep and wail and gnash their teeth.

0: the sacraments or the Mass for salvation. It's Christ alone. And your choice today is Christ or the devil. Will you come? 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
2: Now, what does it mean to receive Jesus? It means, watch this carefully, it means that I accept the testimony of God the Father, God the Son. I accept the testimony of Scripture about who He is. That He is man's only hope, that He's man's Savior. That's the way forgiveness comes. If I receive Jesus Christ as my personal Savior, that means I accept personally He's the Father, the Son, Jesus Christ. I accept who He is. I accept what He did in my behalf, that He died for my sins. I accept that and apply that to my own life by faith. I accept who He is and I accept what He did, and I accept the fact that God said, if I do so, if I believe Him, I will be saved.
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4: 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If you can identify with that feeling of being worn and weary, you'll be glad you've joined us for In Touch, the teaching ministry of Dr. Charles Stanley. Today's message of hope takes us to the Psalms to find security, safety, and a place to run.
2: There are many words in the Bible that God is described as. For example, He's a high tower, a shield, a buckler, a rock, and many other words to describe Him. One of those words is the word used here in Psalm 46, this first verse. God is our refuge and strength, a very present help in trouble. And a refuge is a place to run. And I wonder how many of you have ever thought about running. Maybe some mother, you are there this morning and you've thought all week long you'd like to run away from dirty diapers, dirty dishes, dirty clothes, and a dirty house. Or maybe you're in business for yourself and you'd like to run away from the books, the finances, the bills, the employees, and everything else. Maybe you're a student this morning and you'd like to run away from the school, your lessons, your studies, the program, and all the rest that you have to face. More than likely, all of us at some time in our life have felt like running. You say, well, running where? And haven't you been to the place it didn't make any difference where you ran, just so you got away from your present circumstances? So I want us to notice in this 46th Psalm here what I think is a word of real encouragement to people who feel like they would just like to run. And you see today, people are running all over this nation, running from their home life, running from their business, running from their spiritual problems, running from this, running from that, running from the other. And you see, we never stop to ask the question,

If I run, when do I stop running? How long do you run? How long do you run to get away from the problem that is within your own physical, emotional, spiritual being? Where does a man run to hide from cancer? Where does a man run to hide from depression? Where does the woman hide? Where does she hide from her emotional instability? You see, going hither and going yonder is not the solution. And in this 46th Psalm, God has given us a beautiful description of a place to run. Now look at it, if you will. He begins by saying, God is our refuge and strength, a very present help in time of trouble. Now, what I want to do is I want to give you about 10 words that describe the best place in the world to run when you get in trouble. Regardless of the trouble, regardless of the nature of it, regardless of how long, how intense, there are 10 characteristics here, I believe, I want you to get a hold of, so that the next time you just want to chuck it all and you say, I just can't stand any more of this, I just can't take any more, and you begin to get resentful and bitter, and you want to escape, and you want to fight, and you want to lash out, and you want to say something that you know in your heart is not in keeping with the Lord for your life, I want you to remember Psalm 46 and listen to what he says. God, Jehovah, that is Elohim, infinite in power, absolute in faithfulness. Yahweh, the eternal, everlasting God, Adonai, our King, Lord, and ruler. God is our refuge. Where does a man go when he faces trouble? There is no place in the world that you and I can escape trouble today. There is no geographical location to which you and I can run and escape this, that, or the other. So he's given to us a place of refuge. He says, God is their refuge. Where is God? You say, well, God's in heaven. Well, the Father's there. The Son is seated by his right hand, but he's given to us one likened unto himself, the Holy Spirit to live within our heart. Where does a man have to run to hide? Where can a man run to escape? Well, listen to what he says. Let's go down these verses, and I want you to get these words down, if you will. And the next time you get tempted to run, to hide, whatever your choice or method of running may be, I want to show you something here. First of all, God is our refuge and strength, a very present help in time of trouble. The very word refuge, a place to hide, a place of safety. God is always a place of safety for you and me. He will protect us emotionally. He will protect us spiritually. He will protect us from oppression. He will protect us in time of temptation. He is our refuge, a place of safety. Secondly, God is our refuge and strength. When you and I become weary, whether it be emotionally weary, whether it be physically weary, he is our strength. Does he not say, but they that wait upon the Lord shall renew their strength. They shall mount up with wings as eagles. They shall run and not be weary. They shall walk and not faint. How are we strengthened with continuous rejuvenation of our strength? Is it not in God? And you see, physical rest is one thing, but there's something about emotional rest, something about spiritual rest that is far more powerful than merely physical rest. God is our refuge, so he's our safety. Secondly, he's our strength. And then thirdly, he's our serenity. Look, if you will, in verse 2 and 3. Therefore, will not we fear. And you see, this whole chapter of the Psalms is a tumultuous, moving, shaking chapter. Watch this. Therefore, will not we fear, though the earth be removed, though the mountains be carried in the midst of the sea, waters thereof roar and be troubled, though the mountains shake with the swelling thereof. Verse 6, the heathen rage, the kingdoms move. Verse 8, desolations and wars. So here is a whole concept of the earth and the sea shaking and moving. And what is he saying in verse 2? He says, when you and I run to God, when we look to him, when we put our trust in him, he's our safety, he's our strength, he's our serenity. Watch verse 2 and 3 now. Therefore, will not we fear. There is no fear when God is our refuge. Why? He says, even though the earth is removed, and though the mountains be carried to the midst of the sea, though the waters thereof roar
and be

0: trouble of the mountains shake with the swelling thereof. He says, you and I will not fear. Why? Because when a man learns to run to God, there is a serenity, there is a peace, there's an inner quietness that he can be in the midst of a terrible storm. But deep down inside of him, there is a perfect peace.
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0: That a man can be in the midst of peaceful circumstances, and on the other hand, his innermost being can be a terrible civil war, shaking, moving, shattering, roaring on the inside. But you see, he says, when you and I learn to run to God, there is safety, there is strength, there is serenity. Listen. Then he says, not only that, if you move down to verse 10, he says, there's solitude. Be still and know that I am God. When you and I learn to run to him, what's one of the first things that happens to us? When you and I retreat to God and bare our heart and we begin to unload the circumstances, the frustrations, the fears, the anxieties, the things that trouble us, what happens? Not only is there a sense of peace, but we begin to enjoy God all alone. We can get just wrapped up in him. The solitude of being alone with God. He wants us to run to him to experience the serenity, the peace that he gives, and the solitude of being alone with God. Because listen, you know when God does the most for us? When he gets us all by himself and we are concentrating on him and we're not thinking about anything else and anybody else. And you see, sometimes he allows the storms and the troubled waters and the moving and the shaking of the mountains in our life in order to do what? In order to drive us to him, and we come running to hide and escape from life. And you see, one of the most beautiful verses in the Bible is, he that cometh to me, I will in no wise cast out. Have you ever run to God and he said, sorry, you're late? He's never said that. You may have come in as a young fella growing up and your mom or dad said to you, well, we ate supper 2 hours ago and there's nothing left over. But nobody has ever run to the Father and he would say to you, sorry, you're too late. There's nothing left. You and I run to God in times of trouble, serenity, solitude. And then I want you to notice something else in verse 2 and 3. Therefore we will not fear, though the earth be removed, and though the mountains be carried in the midst of the sea, though the waters thereof roar and be troubled, though the mountains shake with the swelling thereof. You just think about that. He says the whole earth is convulsed. It's like being in the midst of a convulsion. The mountains are shaking. He says the earth is rumbling and the waters are roaring. The whole earth is shaking about us. You know what I think about when I read those two verses? When you come to him and you yield yourself to him, is it not true that he wraps himself around you and nothing can shock you? Nothing can get to you? Nothing can make your foot. You see, this is why he says, he will not suffer thy foot to be moved. When everything around you comes crushing in upon you, remember this, that when you and I have run to God, it's like he puts his shockproof arms around us and we may get bumped. But you see, most of us don't hide in him. We run to each other. We run to this. We run to that. He says, God is our refuge for every single one of us. That when trouble comes, he wants us to rush to him. Safety and serenity and strength and solitude. Then I want you to notice. Turn to Psalm 57:1. Not only that, but he's a shelter to us. And here's a beautiful verse, and maybe sometimes when trouble and heartache hits you, you ought to underline this verse. He says, be merciful unto me, O God, be merciful unto me, for my soul trusteth in thee, yea, in the shadow of thy wings will I make my refuge until these calamities be overpassed. Now think about that for a moment. In the shadow of thy wings. And you see, here's a beautiful way of his assuring us, listen, of the warmth, of the tenderness, of the personal way that God wants to shelter us in time of trouble. Now listen how the psalmist said it. He says, in the shadow of thy wings will I make my refuge until these calamities be overpassed. You see, all of us are going to face calamities. All of us are going to face troubles and heartaches and burdens. He says, we're to run to God. And he says, this refuge, he says, our Heavenly Father is like a mighty eagle whose wings do what? Hover over us to protect us, what? Until these calamities pass. A calamity is a great time of trouble, a great season of trouble, a great period of testing and trial. He says, you and I are to run to the Father. And when we do, it's like the little eaglet coming under the warmth and the tenderness and the shelter and the protection of the mother's wings until these calamities pass. And you go on your way. When I look at that, I think the poor man who's sitting down here in the bar trying to run, there are no father's wings in a bar. There's no warmth and tenderness sitting at a bar. There's no serenity and tranquility and solitude in an affair. You see, all the things that people need when trouble comes, there's only one place to find it. And then if you'll notice, in the 142nd Psalm, turn there just for a moment, he says there's something else.

that's involved in our Heavenly Father being our place of refuge. The 142nd Psalm, verse 5. Not only is He our shelter, our solitude, but He's our sufficiency. Look in verse 5. I cried unto Thee, O Lord, a refuge here. And let's see, in verse 22. Here is the stability of our refuge. But the Lord is my defense, and my God is the rock of my refuge. You see, all other places to run are like quicksand. They may hold you up for the moment, briefly for the moment, but they don't hold you up for a solution. He says, my refuge, God is the rock of my refuge. That is, it is solid. When you and I come to the Father seeking a solution, seeking help, seeking comfort, seeking support, what do we find? But we find it in a God who not only is interested in us in the moment, but He's interested in us every moment. And you see, one of the most beautiful things about this first verse of Psalm 46 is, He says, God is our refuge and strength, a very present help. What does He mean by that? That if you need help tomorrow, He'll be there. If you need it today, He'll be there. It is always present. He's made it possible for us to be able to flee to Him at any moment. He's always available to take us in. And He's always strong enough, stable enough, that whatever the problem you and I face, we know that we can lay it down in prayer by faith before the Lord God Almighty, and we're not going to sink. You can't think of a problem that's going to cause God any trouble. You can't think of anything He's not adequate and sufficient to supply, no problem that He cannot meet. He is everything a man needs. When trouble comes, where is he to go but to God? Now, can you name me any other place a man can run to find so much? That is stability and strength that is lasting, that stabilizes a man's life, that energizes his life. And he says, when the calamities are overpassed, what does he do? He sends him right back out into the stream of life, strong, stable, supportive, sheltered, protected, safe. Because if you and I learn the lesson God wants us to learn, here's the lesson He wants us to learn. Now listen, He wants us to live every day. Every day where? In the refuge of our Heavenly Father, under His beautiful wings, resting in His everlasting arms, surrounded by His ever-protecting care. He wants us to live there every day. That is, we ought to live in positive, aggressive, supportive, ongoing, successful retreat into the Father's arms. How does a man run to God? He doesn't even have to get out of bed. He doesn't even have to leave town. How does a man run to this shelter, serenity and strength and solitude and support? How does a man live within that? Where does he go? How does he get there? You see, the one last word is surrender. Because you see, you'll never be able to hide out in God until you're willing to surrender your stubborn, proud will to Him. And here's what'll happen. The rains will come down. The floods will come around you. He says the mountains look like they're going to tumble in upon you. The whole earth begins to shake. Your life seems as if it's coming to a close quickly. And He says, what happens? When a man learns how to run to God, even in the midst of all the shaking and the quaking and the trouble, and all of life is just going to absolutely cast you to ruin and destruction, disappointment and disillusionment. He says what? When a man learns to run to God, all of that turns into a beautiful, surprising serenity and quietness and strength and shelter and support and everything a man needs. And how does he get there? Doesn't have to move a single finger. All he has to do is to tell the Lord, Lord, I can't, but you can. And I'm just trusting you to help me. I'm just turning my life over to you. Oh God, I cannot cope with what I'm facing. But you said if I came to you,
that you'd be all of that to

0: And so I'm coming by faith and trusting you to be to me what I cannot be to myself.
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9: Today's scripture reading is Proverbs chapter 28, verse 26. He who trusts in his own heart is a fool, but he who walks wisely will be delivered.
1: As believers, we are to walk by faith. However, it's sometimes a struggle to hear and apply God's wisdom. For example, Ephesians 4:32 calls us to forgive each other. But that can be difficult when we've been hurt. Godly wisdom is the capacity to view things as the Lord does and to respond according to biblical principles. This discernment isn't automatic. Yes, God's Spirit lives inside believers to guide us, but each individual

0: Individual chooses whether to pursue the wise way. If we're going to walk in a way that honors the Lord, we must commit to pursuing Christ. Resolving to honor Him transforms the way we make decisions. Instead of following instincts or impulses, we choose to seek God's viewpoint in a given situation, searching Scripture and listening for the Holy Spirit. As a result, the Spirit's quiet voice becomes easier to discern and those worldly distractions fade. We have a loving Heavenly Father who honors the heartfelt commitment to walk according to His will. God assumes responsibility for offering His children wisdom and enabling them to keep walking on the right path. That's why following Him is always the best decision.
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0: Trying to find an escape? Think about why you're running. Here's A Moment with Charles Stanley.
2: Well, where do people run when they start running? Some people run down to the bar. They call it the happy hour from about 5 in the afternoon to, I guess, what is it, 6 or 7 o'clock? Somewhere thereabouts. So they run to the happy hour. But isn't it strange they have to go back next day for some more happiness? And they have to be back there Wednesday and Thursday and Friday and Saturday. They have to keep going back to remain happy. And the problem is, that's no place to run because it doesn't satisfy anything. Then folks run to drugs. What are they trying to do? Just escape for the moment, but you've got to take some more tomorrow. And then other people, they have an affair. What are they doing? Running from the circumstances of the moment, trying to find some new thrill, some new joy, some new interest, but that doesn't last either. And then some people run by leaving geographically. We're going to move out of town. We're just going to change our location. Things are just not what they ought to be. I don't like the circumstances, so I'm leaving, not realizing the problem is not out there. The problem is within here. Listen, if God is no more sufficient than that, that there are problems and heartaches that you and I face, that we have to leave geographically in order to escape, there's something wrong. Now, I'm not saying you should never move. I'm simply saying that running to get away from that kind of circumstance is not the solution to the problem. And people try all kinds of things in order to escape, in order to get a grip on themselves. And usually, wherever you go, as soon as the newness wears off, you suddenly get this awful sense of dread. This cloud begins to loom up. It comes out of nowhere. And if you look at it real closely, it's the same old cloud that was in the last town. And you think, my goodness, it's blown all over here. And the problem is, it didn't come from the last town. You brought it with you.
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1: Did you realize the book of Esther never mentions the name of God? Not once. Nor does the author point to obvious miracles or signs from heaven. Even so, Esther's compelling story clearly illustrates the hand of God in rescuing his people from complete annihilation. Thanks so much for joining us for today's Insight for Living, because Chuck Swindoll is launching a biographical study on Esther, a woman of strength and dignity. Throughout this study, we'll be reminded that God may be silent, but he's always at work. Chuck titled today's message, God's Invisible Providence.

God's presence is not nearly as eloquent as his absence. His voice, as important as it is at times, is not nearly as intriguing as his silence. Who of us has not had the experience of longing for a word from God, or a sense of his presence, or a hint of his power so that our physical eyes could grasp all that, only to find that he seems absent from the moment? And yet later on we realized how very present he was. It was far back in 1867 when the Scottish preacher and poet put the words together, immortal, invisible, God only wise. In light inaccessible, hid from our eyes, most blessed, most glorious, the Ancient of Days, almighty, victorious, thy great name we praise. And I love that, unresting, unhasting, and silent as light. Nor wanting nor wasting, thou rulest in might. Just because God is invisible in no way means that he lacks anything in his invincibility. And that is the main lesson of the book of Esther. Though absent from the pages by name, he is nevertheless present in every character and in every movement of historical events. And finally brings everything to a marvelous climax as he proves himself Lord of his people, the Jews. But first, let's learn a little theology before we learn some history from the book of Esther. My Bible is open to Romans chapter 11, the last part of the chapter, because I want us to gain an understanding, a deeper understanding of God, so that we might grasp a greater appreciation for a book that never once names his name, that is so like life. I'm looking at verse 33 of Romans 11. Oh, the depth of the riches, both of the wisdom and the knowledge of God. How unsearchable are his judgments and unfathomable his ways. I can't help but believe that Paul, in writing the letter to the Romans, didn't take pen in hand and bear down hard on the parchment as he wrote verse 33 of chapter 11, bringing to a climax this grand doctrinal treatise, this personal credo of the apostle. First, please observe that God has a mind, described in verse 33 as unsearchable judgments. Unsearchable says it best. It defies the human mind to find the depths of the mind of God. His judgments are, the text reads, unsearchable. Theologians will spend a lifetime searching out the traits, the characteristics, the hand of God in all scripture and in all of time, and they will end their lives expressing without reservation that they have hardly scratched the surface. This is never true of a human being. This is all.

always true of God. We can plumb the depths of another's mind. We cannot begin to scratch the surface of the unsearchable judgments of God. As the prophet Isaiah wrote from God, "My thoughts are higher than your thoughts," Isaiah 55:9. Look at verse 34. Who has known the mind of the Lord? Who became his counselor? Those words first fell from the lips of one of Job's questioners, and later the prophet himself. He asks with negative answer in mind, who has known the mind of the Lord? No one. Who has ever given God counsel? No one. His mind, his judgments are unsearchable. Mark that down in your mind and never forget it. God also has a will, called here, verse 33, unfathomable ways. No human being can predict, can plumb the depths of God's will. We cannot unravel the tapestry of his plan. And yet God never once knows frustration. He never once makes an observation of this world and scratches his head, if you please, wondering what in the world he's going to do next with a people like us, or with a nation that seems at odds with itself, or with another nation. And yet God can be known deeply in the heart. One theologically minded man wrote this, that God can be known by the soul in tender personal experience while remaining infinitely aloof from the curious eyes of reason constitutes a paradox. If you come toward God with sheer reason in mind, you will find yourself stiff-armed, at a loss to understand his ways. They are unfathomable. But if you come with open heart in faith, you will find him there with open arms, ready to accept, to receive, and to fill you with power. And that's next. The power of God. It is implied here, but it is stated so beautifully in Daniel chapter 4. So turn from the New Testament back to the Old, from the writing of an apostle to the writing of a prophet. From Paul's words to Daniel's words, Daniel 4, and I'm looking toward the end of the chapter. When we think of the power of God, I think the words sovereign control say it best. God is in sovereign control, not only of the events in Paul's day, not only of the events in Daniel's day, God is in sovereign control in our own day. And in the midst of those circumstances that today have you baffled, wondering what you're going to do or even how you're going to go on. God's mind, which is beyond searching, his will, which is beyond measurement, it is unfathomable, these things work their way out into life in his power, which reveals itself in sovereign control. A little bit of history. This comes on the heels of an incredible experience in the life of a man named Nebuchadnezzar. He was a king. He thought he ruled the world. The world in his day was Babylon, this vast empire that had taken over not only other kingdoms, but had even consumed the people of Judah, the people of God. One day he considered himself responsible for all of his achievements, and he strutted about its kingdom with great delight, with great conceit and arrogance. And just as the prophet had predicted, he fell into a time of insanity where he lived in the fields like a beast. While there, dew fell on him in the mornings. Rain fell on him during the day. The sun, nightfall, day after day, week after week. For an extended period of time, Nebuchadnezzar lost his reason until God crushed him into realizing that he was not the God of his life. It was God and God alone who was to be praised. So that at the end of the chapter,

He accepts the fact that God is indeed the only one who is sovereign, not himself. Verse 34. Daniel 4:34. At the end of that period, that is the period of insanity, I, Nebuchadnezzar, raised my eyes toward heaven, and my reason returned to me. Notice what he did. The first thing he did, I blessed the Most High and praised and honored him who lives forever. Whom? The immortal, invisible, all-wise God. The one who, though invisible, is invincible, and while invincible, remains sovereign. Look at verse 35. All the inhabitants of the earth are accounted as nothing. And he, not I, he does according to his will, his unfathomable will, guided by his unsearchable mind. He does according to his will, that's power, in the hosts of heaven and among the inhabitants of the earth. Put your name there. He works among the hosts of heaven. He works in the warp and woof and the fabric of everyday life, people like you and me, in every generation, of every year, of every life. And no one can ward off his hand or shake a fist and say, "What do you think you were doing?" No one deserves that right. We live our lives under the careful, loving, gracious, albeit sovereign hand of our God. And the movements of time and history are precisely according to his reckoning, exactly as he ordained it. Remember, all the while, he is invisible. Back in World War II, there was some comic character that continued to write on walls. Kilroy was here. And you found it on walls in Germany. You found it on walls in Tokyo. You found it on walls in America, as if he was omnipresent. God does not write himself, his name, and his presence on the walls of life. But it is there. Every day. Every hour. To borrow from Schaefer, he is there. He is not silent. And that includes the journey which you will call your pilgrimage. His unsearchable mind working in concert with his unfathomable will, carried out under his sovereign control. Guess what? His presence is made known. And I think we could call the presence of God his invisible providence. Providence. I'm intrigued with the word. Provideo is the Latin from which we get the word providence. Pro means before or ahead of time. Video, we get our word video from it. I see. I see ahead of time. God seeing ahead of time the events of life, which we, of course, can never do. We're good at history. We're poor at prophecy. We're good at looking back, 20/20 vision every time, or often. We're blind when it comes to 1 minute from now. We have no idea. But God, provideo, invisible in his provideo, is continually, constantly, and successfully at work. You know what? It drives us crazy. We have highs and we have lows. He blesses and we thank him. He tests and we squirm. We weep. We grieve. We cry. We shake our heads. And in none of this he changes. Who can say unto him, "What are you doing?" We blossom and flourish like leaves on a tree and wither and perish, but naught changes thee. Of course not. He is God.

He is not fickle nor moody. He is having his way, and it will not be frustrated. And my friend, if you think he has met his match with you, you are in for one gigantic surprise. He will bring you, if necessary, to nothing to get your attention. He will, if necessary, crush you like Nebuchadnezzar the king. Because God and God alone is calling the shots in this thing called life. Now then, we're ready for Esther. You might wonder, what in the world does Romans 11 and Daniel 4 have to do with Esther? By the way, I'll give you about 10 minutes to find Esther. Oh, there it is. Always wonder if my kids have cut it out of my Bible just to do a little sick joke on me on Sunday mornings. There it is, Esther. It's there, but God isn't. Ask most people what they know of Esther, and those who know the Bible a little bit, and even those who know it a lot, will say, God's never mentioned. God isn't there. It's the only book in all the 66 where you will not find God named. There is no prayer to the name of God. There is no statement that says, He is here, with His name on it.

may not be, or the name of God may not be present in the book, but his finger is. He is at work. He's not writing all the way through the book, I am God, I am in charge, I'm working these things out. I'm moving in the heart of the king, Proverbs 21:1. I'm taking charge of this lady. I am moving in the heart of that man. No, no, no, it's not like that. It's not like Kilroy was here. No. He's absolutely invisible. But he works through the lives of five significant people to carry out his mind, his will, his power, and his presence. And I've got great news. He's not through. He's doing the same thing today. And your name is in the book. And you're part of the movement and workings of God. Let me introduce to you the five people who are the main characters of the book. The first two verses of the book include the name of a man whose name is hard to pronounce. He is the king of the land. He thinks he's ruling, but it's God and God alone who rules. It took place in the days of, here's the name, Ahasuerus. Ahasuerus. It's the same one mentioned elsewhere as Xerxes, a Persian king named Ahasuerus. He looks like he is powerful. He is reigning from India to Ethiopia, over 127 provinces. In those days, he sat on the throne, which was located in the Washington, D.C. of Persia, a place named Susa. You'll read about Susa through the book of Esther. So first we have a king named Ahasuerus, or Xerxes, who sits on a throne in the capital city of Susa. He's married to a woman named Vashti, V-A-S-H-T-I. She's mentioned in verse 9 as the queen. Queen Vashti also gave a banquet. She's mentioned again in verse 11, verse 12, verse 15, 16, 17. She's seen often in the early part of the book. Some of you folks will like her. She is a strong-minded, independent-thinking woman who refuses to cooperate with her husband's request. Some of you won't like her. Usually men don't like Vashti. She's a strong-willed woman, independent of mind, who is determined not to be paraded before Ahasuerus' male friends. And this leads to a major conflict. In fact, it leads ultimately to some kind of beauty contest. We'll look at all of that next time. I'm calling next time's sermon, There She Goes, Miss Persia. And we'll introduce that later on. The third character is a wicked officer in the court of the king named Haman, H-A-M-A-N, chapter 3, verses 1 and 2. Get acquainted with Haman, you'll hate him. You'll spend a lot of time seeing a lot of people modeled in the life of Haman. He is an anti-Semitic officer, very wealthy, very conceited, leader who was given influence and even authority. Listen, after these events, King Ahasuerus promoted Haman, the end of the verse, over all the princes who were with him and all the king's servants who were at the king's gate bowed and paid homage to Haman, for so the king had commanded concerning him. Verse 10, the king took his signet ring from his hand. That's like reaching into your wallet and pulling out your charge card and giving it to someone under your authority and saying, you may spend as you please. As you guide this kingdom, you have the treasury of Persia

0: in your hand. He gave him the signet ring from his hand. He gave it to Haman. So Haman is a wicked officer in the king's court. So we've got Ahasuerus the king, Vashti the queen, Haman the wicked ruler serving under the king. Fourth is a man named Mordecai. Go back to chapter 2, verse 5. He is not a Persian. He is a Jew living in Persia. Oh, wait. We read in verse 5, there was a Jew in Susa.
1: Susa the capital, whose name was Mordecai, the son of Jairus, son of Shimei, son of Kish, a Benjamite.
0: Why is he there? Look at the next verse.
1: Who had been taken into exile. Now, the who is a reference to Kish. Mordecai wasn't taken into exile. Back in his genealogy, Kish was.
0: He had been taken into exile from Jerusalem with the captives who had been exiled, with Jeconiah, king of Judah, whom Nebuchadnezzar, the king of Babylon, had exiled. Years before, the Jews had a civil war. They broke between the north and the south. Neither one of the groups walked with God, not consistently. And finally, God judged the north and sent Assyria in and brought them under bondage. The south continued on for over 100 years, and then God brought judgment because of their disobedience, and their king was a man named Jeconiah. The northern kingdom, the southern kingdom were called different names. The northern kingdom was called Israel. The southern kingdom was called Judah. Nebuchadnezzar was the commanding king of Babylon that overthrew the southern kingdom. And he brought with him into exile the Jews who were still living in the southern kingdom. Babylon finally fell into the hands of Persia. So the Jews were forced out of Zion and they moved in exile to live in the land of Persia. Now, before too many years, they were given the freedom to go back to Jerusalem. Some stayed in Persia. That's what Esther's all about. It's a slice of history from the life of a few Jews, or really many Jews, who remained in Persia under Persian rule and did not go back to their homeland. Lest you think God forgot them, the book of Esther is given as a reminder he did not.
2: Lest you think God forgot them. 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
1: Isaiah chapter 53, verses 4 and 5. Surely our griefs he himself bore, and our sorrows he carried. Yet we ourselves esteemed him stricken, smitten of God, and afflicted. But he was pierced through for our transgressions. He was crushed for our iniquities. The chastening for our well-being fell upon him. And by his scourging, we are healed. Here is Tim Sturby to sing of our great Savior. He has surely borne our sorrows.

The Bible has the answer. You have provided the questions, and we search the Scriptures, God's holy word, in order to find the answers. Question number one, how do we reconcile Romans chapter 9, verse 27 with Romans chapter 11, verse 26? Let me read both of those passages to you. It has to do with the Jews and whether God has rejected them or whether all of them will be saved. In chapter 9, verse 27, Isaiah cries out concerning Israel, "Though the number of the sons of Israel be like the sand of the sea, it is the remnant that will be saved." So Paul, first of all, speaks of a remnant that will be saved. Then, in chapter 11, verse 26, he says, in verse 26, "The deliverer will come from Zion. He will remove ungodliness, so all Israel will be saved." And we ask the question, which is it, Paul? Please help us. Is it a remnant that will be saved, or is it all Israel that will be saved? The answer surely comes in Romans chapter 11 and verse 25, where Paul gives us an understanding that there is a time factor here, that initially of the entire people of the Jews, that there would be a remnant, because we have, for instance, the apostle Paul, Peter, all of the apostles ministering among the Jews, pleading with them to turn to Jesus Christ. Now, if they believe that all Israel would be saved,

Then they were foolish to expend their energy for what would have happened anyways. But they were insistent in their pleading with their brethren to hear what they had to say. Romans 11, verse 25, I do not want you, brethren, to be uninformed of this mystery, so that you will not be wise in your own estimation, that a partial hardening has happened to Israel, and the words, until the fullness of the Gentiles has come in. The door has been opened for the Gentiles to participate in the full blessings of the nation of Israel as sons and daughters of God. And once that is complete, once the fullness of the Gentiles is complete, all of Israel will recognize their Redeemer. They will recognize who Jesus is and assuredly turn to Him, as the prophecies state. And so, remnant at one point in the unfolding of God's plan, but then in the concluding days of time, all of Israel turning to the Lord. Question number two, why are so many churches accepting what Scripture speaks so strongly against? Let me put this to you, first of all, before I turn to the Scriptures, let me put this to you in this manner. If someone walks up to me and says, look, I'm a financial genius, I understand the markets, if you give me $1,000, I can turn that into $10,000 or $100,000 by this same time next year. Should I believe that person simply based upon their word? Or if someone finds me broken down by the side of the road, my car is lame, just sitting there, and they say, I am a brilliant mechanic, and if you just turn the keys over to me and turn away, I will be able to repair your vehicle, and it will be better than you ever imagined it to be. Do I believe such lofty language? The same is true when we come to those within the body of Christ. We want to track with several portions of Scripture, the first being Matthew chapter 24 and verse 11. The words of Jesus Himself, many false prophets will arise and will mislead many. False prophets will arise, and the word is that they will mislead many. 1 John chapter 4 and verse 1, beloved, do not believe every spirit, but test the spirits to see whether they are from God, because many false prophets have gone out into the world. The Apostle Paul in Romans chapter 16 and verse 17 writes, now I urge you, brethren, keep your eye on those who cause dissensions and hindrances contrary to the teaching which you learned, and turn away from them. One more from 2 Corinthians and chapter 11, verses 13 to 15. Paul writes of those, such men are false apostles, deceitful workers, disguising themselves as apostles of Christ. No wonder, for even Satan disguises himself as an angel of light. So, simply because someone says, look, I am a Christian, I am a follower of Jesus Christ, and I do this, that, and the other thing, should we believe them? We test the spirits. We hold fast to the Word of God, the unadulterated Word of God, the undiluted Word of God, and we hear what it has to say, rather than simply the claim of people who may very well be false prophets, false brethren, who do not hold to the doctrine of Jesus Christ, who He is and what He has come to do in us, that we might live lives of holiness and of obedience.
Thank you for these questions. If you have a question, send it to us.

Mailing address is Faith to Live By, Box 426, Winnipeg, Manitoba, R3C2H6. Rick Bowring sings The Lord is My Light. Matt Bowring sings In Christ Alone.

The Faith to Live By musicians are pleased to announce a brand new CD of 13 songs under the title Joy Comes in the Morning. The title track, Joy Comes in the Morning, is sung by the male quartet. We also have the ladies trio singing We Praise Thee, O God, Our Redeemer. Heidi and Rick team up to sing Until Then. The full group sing both Shelter Me and The Lord Bless You and Keep You, a great favorite of mine. Rick also sings He's Been Faithful. Joy comes in the morning indeed. And we would like to put a copy of this brand new 13-song CD into your hands as quickly as possible. 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Also, our website, faithtoliveby.ca, has a means of you requesting a CD to be sent to you by Canada Post, or you can there download immediately and at no charge the audio files of this CD as well as many previous CDs. And let me underscore that the CD as well as the audio files from the website are all completely at no charge to you whatsoever.

Over the past several weeks, we have been going to various portions of God's Word, both Old Testament and New Testament, to seek out where the sacred writer leads the reader to a point of commitment, to an altar call, so that they might surrender themselves, that they might be beckoned, that they might be drawn back to the Lord who has loved them with an everlasting love. Today I take you to John's Gospel, and John so delightfully leads us through the record of Jesus, a little bit different than Matthew, Mark, and Luke, typically called the synoptic writers. John approaches things a little bit different than they do, and he brings us, wanting us to believe. The four gospel writers are called evangelists for good reason. They are not simply telling a story for a historical account, though historical it most certainly was. Jesus was a real man. He came to a real nation. He came among a real people who treated him in such a way as the record declares took place. But it is much more than simply dry history that we take down off the shelf for curiosity's sake and then put the book back on the shelf, and essentially our lives are unchanged in any way. John, along with Matthew, Mark, and Luke, want our lives to be transformed by the power of God. And John, as he tells the story, he takes us through various events. He takes us past the seven I ams of Christ, the seven declarations of the person of Christ. He takes us past the seven sign miracles, miracles which were intended to point us decidedly to Jesus Christ and to show us who He is, God's only Son, come down from heaven, that He might be our Redeemer, that He might conquer all of the things that weigh against us, that oppose us, and even death. In the raising of Lazarus and in Christ's own resurrection, we have death, the defeated foe. But the altar call, I believe, of John comes John chapter 20 and verses 30 and 31. John writes, "Therefore many other signs," he has recorded seven for us. He says, "Many other signs Jesus also performed in the presence of the disciples, which are not written in this book." John has been selective under the guidance of the Holy Spirit to record that which ought to be written for these readers and for us to receive, that there might be that vital change within our hearts. "Many other signs Jesus also performed in the presence of his disciples that was not done in some dark corner with just one person looking on. There was multiple witnesses." And we go on, "But these testimonies, these indicators, these signposts, all pointing to Jesus, these have been written down for us with the intent so that you may believe that Jesus is the Christ, the Son of God." This is given to us the definite, decided purpose that there might be a response from within, from our hearts, and that we might surrender, that we are what is placed before us is evidence. It is a testimony of exactly who Jesus is, that He is the Christ, the Anointed One of God, that is, the Son of God, and that in believing this, that He is the Son of God, the Christ, in believing

Leaving this, you might have something of unsurpassing worth and unsurpassing treasure, that you might have life in His name, John writes. How I would bid for each and every one of you that you would come to hear the call of Jesus Christ, that you would come and hear the call of the evidence, that you would come and hear and see the signposts which are pointing to Jesus, that He is indeed the Son of God, that He is indeed the Christ, or from the Hebrew language, the Messiah, that is the Anointed One, and that as we lay hold of this, as we grab a hold of this and don't let it go, by believing in this truth, we might have life in His name. Jesus has come among us that we might have life. At Christmas time, we rejoice in His coming. At Easter time, we rejoice that He gave that body to be the sacrifice for you and for me. On Ascension Sunday, we rejoice that He has gone to prepare a place for us. And every day of the year, we rejoice in the promise that He is coming again, and that maybe today, maybe even in the closing moments of this day, there will be the trumpet sound and He will come and call us home. Oh, would you come and believe on the name of Jesus Christ, the Son of God, who has come among us that you might have life. It's His desire that you have life. Would you receive that right from His hand today? Know life in His name, and then rejoice and praise and give thanks to Him for His indescribable gift.

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1: Hi, I'm Dr. John Neufeld, and you're listening to Back to the Bible, Canada's Bible Minute. Paul says in 1 Corinthians 15, 3 and 4, "For I deliver to you as of first importance what I also received, that Christ died for our sins in accordance with the Scriptures, that he was buried, that he was raised on the third day in accordance with the Scriptures." See, the gospel is God's good news about Jesus Christ. We speak it, we share it, sing it, live it.

0: times people summarize the gospel to a single point, Jesus died for our sins. 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Sacrifice alone doesn't redeem us. We are also rescued by the resurrection of our Lord. 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
1: 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I'm Brother John, your host. 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

We've run out of time in this first hour, but we'll be here to midnight. So don't you touch that dial. To take us to the top of the hour, here are the three Heath brothers to sing, Ever Since.

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1: Welcome back to part two of this evening's Night Watch program. Interesting gospel music. Some new, some old, inspiration, and words of encouragement. Now listen to this beautiful song by the Gibbons family from their CD Satisfied, titled Between Me and the Storm.

I'm sure that there have been times when you've had something heavy on your heart. And maybe now you have something heavy on your heart. This next song, sung for us by the McCameys, is titled Heavy.

3 and Company. Yesterday's battles are today's victory. Naomi and the Sega.

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10: This is Dean with the Hoppers. We want to congratulate Brother John for gospel music excellence. Thank you, Brother John. Keep it up.
0: Here's the Booth Brothers. I am crucified with Christ.

The Apostle Paul says in Scripture, "For I am not ashamed of the gospel of Christ, for it is the power of God to salvation for everyone who believes." Dear Christian, we need to join together and lift up the cross.

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The Kashuba Trio sings "The Answer is Christ."

And now Greater Vision sings a song that gives us a little bit of good advice. It says you'll never meet Jesus in heaven until you meet him at Calvary.

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0: pizza as Canadian as maple syrup, toques, and poutine. The Swift Cup. 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
1: Good morning. This is Kirsty Hansen back with a 5-day forecast. This morning we're looking at mainly sunshine with a high of 7 and a low of minus 4 later on. Tomorrow we'll see sun and a high of 12. Then on Thursday, Friday and Saturday, we can expect sun and clouds with highs from 17 to 20. 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
2: Good morning. This is Kirsty Hansen back with the 5-day forecast. This morning we're looking at mainly sunshine with a high of 7 and a low of minus 4 later on. Tomorrow we'll see sun and a high of 12. Then on Thursday, Friday, and Saturday, we can expect sun and clouds with highs from 17 to 20. 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
1: Good morning. This is Kirsty Hansen back with the 5-day forecast. This morning we're looking at mainly sunshine with a high of 7 and a low of minus 4 later on. Tomorrow we'll see sun and a high of 12. Then on Thursday, Friday, and Saturday, we can expect sun and clouds with highs from 17 to 20. 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
4: Good morning. This is Kirsty Hansen back with a five-day forecast. This morning we're looking at mainly sunshine with a high of 7 and a low of minus 4 later on. Tomorrow we'll see sun and a high of 12. Then on Thursday, Friday, and Saturday, we can expect sun and clouds with highs from 17 to 20. 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

0: It's as Canadian as maple syrup, toques, and poutine. The Swift Cup. 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
3: Good morning. This is Kirsty Hansen back with the 5-day forecast. This morning we're looking at mainly sunshine with a high of 7 and a low of minus 4 later on. Tomorrow we'll see sun and a high of 12. Then on Thursday, Friday, and Saturday, we can expect sun and clouds with highs from 17 to 20.

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2: Good morning. This is Christy Hansen back with the 5-day forecast. This morning we're looking at mainly sunshine with a high of 7 and a low of minus 4 later on. Tomorrow we'll see sun and a high of 12. Then on Thursday, Friday, and Saturday, we can expect sun and clouds with highs from 17 to 20. 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
3: Good morning. This is Kirsty Hansen back with a five-day forecast. This morning we're looking at mainly sunshine with a high of 7 and a low of minus 4 later on. Tomorrow we'll see sun and a high of 12. Then on Thursday, Friday, and Saturday, we can expect sun and clouds with highs from 17 to 20. 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
4: Good morning. This is Kirsty Hansen back with a five-day forecast. This morning we're looking at mainly sunshine with a high of 7 and a low of minus 4 later on. Tomorrow we'll see sun and a high of 12. Then on Thursday, Friday, and Saturday, we can expect sun and clouds with highs from 17 to 20. 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
3: Good morning. This is Kirsty Hansen back with a five-day forecast. This morning we're looking at mainly sunshine with a high of 7 and a low of minus 4 later on. Tomorrow we'll see sun and a high of 12. Then on Thursday, Friday, and Saturday, we can expect sun and clouds with highs from 17 to 20. 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
3: Good morning. This is Christy Hansen back with a five-day forecast. This morning we're looking at mainly sunshine with a high of 7 and a low of minus 4 later on. Tomorrow we'll see sun and a high of 12. Then on Thursday, Friday, and Saturday, we can expect sun and clouds with highs from 17 to 20. 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

day, Potts Farm was a place to go. Load a truck up, hit the dirt road. Jumped a barbed wire, spread the word. Light the bonfire and call the girls. King and the Can and the Marlboro Man. Jack and Jim were a few good men. 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Better watch out for the boys in blue. 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You better mind your business, man. Watch your mouth. For I have to knock that loud mouth out. I'm tired of talking, man. Y'all ain't listening. Them old

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2: Good morning. This is Christy Hansen back with the 5-day forecast. This morning we're looking at mainly sunshine with a high of 7 and a low of minus 4 later on. Tomorrow we'll see sun and a high of 12. Then on Thursday, Friday, and Saturday, we can expect sun and clouds with highs from 17 to 20. 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

0: It's as Canadian as maple syrup, toques, and poutine. The Swift Cup. 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
4: Good morning. This is Christy Hansen back with the 5-day forecast. This morning we're looking at mainly sunshine with a high of 7 and a low of minus 4 later on. Tomorrow we'll see sun and a high of 12. Then on Thursday, Friday, and Saturday, we can expect sun and clouds with highs from 17 to 20. 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

0: 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CJSN is a proud part of Golden West, connecting communities. 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
1: Good morning, I'm Hayden Michaels. Southwest motorists are being encouraged to be mindful of signs and traffic control devices with SGI's May Traffic Safety Spotlight. Carol Ngo, Executive Vice President of Vehicle and Driver Safety Programs at SGI, shares that it's important for drivers to give the road their full attention to keep themselves and everyone else on the road safe. Failure to yield makes up 11% of collisions in the province, while disregard for traffic control devices accounts for 4% of collisions, according to SGI. Residents in Maple Creek are being invited to help shape the town's future. The community's new official community plan and zoning bylaw are available for public review ahead of a hearing later this month. Chief Administrative Officer Barry Elliott says that the updated plan builds on previous versions while setting a clear direction moving forward.
2: Just been an update to the language of the previous version, although it's considerably different in some ways.

0: It identifies such things as areas of potential development.
1: Elliott says the documents have been in the works for about 2 years and reflect input from both council and the public. A public hearing is scheduled for May 26th at the town office. Swift Current is marking Emergency Preparedness Week with a focus on local risks and response planning. The city has proclaimed May 3rd to May 9th as Emergency Preparedness Week. Emergency Management Coordinator Marlene Funk says that the goal is to keep residents aware and ready.
2: Meaning that preparedness is not a one-time conversation, but a sustained and ongoing effort.
1: Funk says flooding remains the city's top risk, along with severe weather, cyber threats, and infrastructure failures. The City of Swift Current has advised that street sweeping is set to continue today in Zones 8 and 11 between 8 a.m. and 4:30 p.m. Zone 8 is made up of over half a dozen streets, including Lawrence Street East, Connaught Drive, Walker Street, and 7th to 13th Avenues Northeast. Swift Current Zone 11 consists of five streets, which include Doll Street, River Drive, and 14th Avenue Southeast. Tail Light Tuesdays return tonight, beginning at 6:30 p.m. at the Living Sky Casino. The Road Cruisers invite everyone to bring out their favorite ride to the car show, to show it off, and to mingle with other automotive enthusiasts. Dustin Vipon, co-founding member of the Road Cruisers, says that as with years past, the show remains free of charge.
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1: A provincial gold medal a decade in the making. The Southwest Sports Excellence 16-under male Sundogs won the club volleyball provincials for the first time since 2016. Head coach Sean Frazier says they were at their best.
5: We played some of our best volleyball of the year, so it was great to see them peak, I guess, at the end and come together and push hard for the gold medal.
1: Frazier says the guys really committed to their team game. They will be heading to Nationals at the end of May. The 15 and under women's elite finished 10th at Provincials, while the Selects were 5th in Division 3. The Anderson & Company 18 and under women won the Big Sky Volley Fest in Billings, while the Fountain Tire 16 and under women lost in the semifinal of Big Sky Volley Fest after a good run. Following the postponement of high school badminton playoffs on April 25th, senior SWAC districts were held in Leader on April 28th. Less than a week later, athletes headed to Moose Jaw Peacock for the SHSAA Series A Regional Badminton Tournament this past Saturday. At Regionals, Shawman's Gavin Duick secured a 4-1 record in boys' singles, while Halston Harder and Emma Bocek of Herbert took a 4-1 record in girls' doubles. Duick, Harder, and Bocek will be moving on to Provincials this Saturday in Saskatoon, with more local results being available on Swift Current Online. The 2017 South Prairie Silverbacks are the 2026 Alberta Champions Cup winner. They beat the Lumsden Beach Boys 8-1 in the gold medal game. It was payback after a 9-8 loss in the round robin. The Silverbacks went 5-1 in the tournament. Coven Cassidy led the way with 19 goals and 5 assists in 6 games. Vance Wagner put up 11 goals and 5 assists, while Jet McDonald added 12 goals and an assist. Southwest athletes brought home hardware from the Greater Edmonton Icebreaker Lacrosse Tournament. 6 players from Swift Current suited up with the Flatland Coyotes program. Hallen Kendall helped the U15 team win gold with a perfect 4-0 record, capped by a 4-1 win over South Edmonton Warriors in the final. At the U13 level, 2 Coyotes teams both went undefeated in round-robin play before meeting in the championship game. Gigi Kelly recorded a shutout as Team 1 defeated Team 2 4-0 to take the gold. And if something's happening in your community, from breaking news to big game scores, make sure you're telling us first. Give us a call to 306-773-NEWS. Or visit swiftcurrentonline.com and click on Submit News.
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1: For today, clearing up in the afternoon for a high of 8 degrees with tonight looking like clear skies and a low of minus 6. Tomorrow we start out sunny before the clouds roll back in for a high of 14. Thursday looks cloudy and a high of 18. Friday, sunny and a high of 22. Saturday, sunny skies and a high of 16. For local news, weather, and sports, download your Swift Current online app.
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That's the James Barker Band and Just Sayin' on Country 94.1, Country 1490. Hello and good morning. Thanks so much for tuning in today. My name is Chris, keeping it moving along here in the Tuesday edition of the morning show. Minus one right now in Swift Current. Shaunavon currently sitting at minus two, both warming up to a high of 8 degrees on the day. So it's going to feel kind of like yesterday, where it's going to feel pretty cool, not quite what you wanted throughout the spring day. And there's not going to be much for sun either. Mainly cloudy skies is what's expected on the day, dropping down to minus six overnight. So it's still cools down quite a bit overnight. Wednesday, sunshine and a high of plus 14. And then things really start to take a turn for the positive. Lots of sun on Thursday.

0: Today and rolling on through the weekend as well. So far, and you know, knock on wood if you got some in the area, so far things from Thursday beyond look great weather-wise, but I mean, it changes on a dime. You never know sometimes, but we'll see. Could be good, could be bad. Details you can get on by checking out the Canada West Harvest Center local weather page on Swift Current Online. Coming up a little bit later on here in the morning show, our friends from the Dr. Noble Urban Regional Healthcare Foundation are going to be stopping on by. 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Kane Brown and Woman around the corner.
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6: For today, a high of 8 degrees with some clearing skies this afternoon, with tonight looking like clear skies again and a low of minus 6. Tomorrow, sunshine getting cloudy in the afternoon at a high of 14. Thursday, it's going to be 18 and cloudy. Friday, 22 and sunny. Saturday, 16 with more sunshine. For local news, weather, and sports, you can download the Swift Current online app.
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0: The Recklaws and Long Live the Night on Country 94.1, Country 1490. Good morning. My name is Chris. Thank you so much for tuning in with me here and the show powered by Canadian Tire. 6:22 right now as we mosey on through relatively mediocre day here in Swift Current, Shaunavon. -2 right now, the temperature in Shaunavon. -1 in Swift Current, up to a high of +8 on the day. So really, not a whole lot of sunshine going to be seen. It's not going to be a gorgeous day. It snowed on and off yesterday periodically. I had words.
1: Yeah, were they? Why? And stop it.
0: Sure, yep. Those were the words, yep. Nothing else that had four letters in it.
1: Yeah, a little bit of color in the conversation right there, right?
0: Yeah, there's some coloring, little bit here and there and everywhere.
1: Colorful language.
0: Yeah, that's right. But what's going on today, sir?
1: Well, in the news, the forecast, thankfully, does not include any more snow.
0: Well, that's a good sign.
1: Yeah, pretty good stuff. Otherwise, the May traffic safety spotlight from SGI is going over, just paying attention when you're out on the road, obeying signage, talking about the percentage of accidents that occur because people ignore signage. Turns out, it's there for a reason.
0: You don't say.
1: Yeah. Stop signs are not yield signs, and yield signs aren't just roll-through signs.
0: Weird. I know a few avenues in Swift Current that could have that as a refresher course.
1: Yes, it's all very important stuff. Maple Creek getting ready to decide on some of their future stuff with their planning and zoning bylaw now up for kind of public consultation. They have a meeting coming up, but it's available online for people to review. If they can think of any changes that need to be made, they're being welcome to bring those at the actual meeting they're having later on in the month.
0: Perfect.
1: So that's good stuff. Otherwise, here we have Daylight Tuesdays returning to the Living Sky Casino starting tonight. And joining them this month is the Swift Current Ride for Dad, who are raising money for their June ride, their Ride for Dad.
0: Correct.
1: It's confusing to me sometimes because their name is Ride for Dad, but it's also the Ride for Dad.
0: It's the Ride for the Ride for Dad.
1: Yeah, the Ride for Dad,
0: Riding
1: Ride for
0: with
1: Dad.
0: Ride for Dad.
1: Yeah, Ride for Dad, Ride for Dad.
0: Got it.
1: Yeah.
0: Nailed it.
1: Yeah, we had Ed Wiebe actually in here yesterday with you guys here on the shows, and he was able to talk about what they're going to be doing. Just a quick note again here, he actually updated me. I said before that he's raised over $10,000. He is now over $15,000 raised.
0: Wow, that's pretty significant.
1: Yeah, so if you guys want to talk with Ed and about his journey through prostate cancer recovery and raising money, he'll be at the show tonight, so stop on by. And a reminder, you can look at the vehicles. Don't touch. No touchy.
0: I think that's a given, yes.
1: You'd think. Other than that, everything else that you guys want to find, it's all on Swift Current online. And again, if it's not, it should be. Let us know. Give us a call, 306-773-6397, or give us the email at news@swiftcurrentonline.com.
0: I like how you said that. If it's not, you really emphasize the not part.
1: You know what's funny? I've been watching a lot of like old movies from my childhood, and I swear to God, that is like an emphasis they all have. There's one character goes, and if so, if not,
0: yeah,
1: or whatever.
0: There's always that one.
1: Yeah.
0: Yeah. Mr. Michaels will take you through the rest of your information. Update! In just a bit.
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1: Good morning, I'm Hayden Michaels. The importance of obeying signs and traffic control devices is the focus of SGI's Traffic Safety Spotlight for the month of May. Carol No, Executive Vice President of Vehicle and Driver Programs at SGI, says that even on familiar routes, missing a sign or a signal can result in a collision. Traffic control devices guide road users and can include stop signs, yield signs, and traffic lights. Learn more about road safety at sgi.sk.ca. Residents in Maple Creek have a chance to help shape the future of their community. The town's new official community plan and zoning bylaw are now available for public review ahead of a hearing later this month. Chief Administrative Officer Barry Elliott says that the process has been extensive.
2: The official community plan is from 2009 and the zoning bylaw is from 2010. So both documents are long overdue to get revisited, reviewed, and brought up to, brought up to date.
1: Elliott says that the updated plans reflect about 2 years of work with council, planners, and the public. A public hearing is scheduled for May 26th. From flooding to cyber attacks, Swift Current's officials say emergency risks are evolving. Emergency Management Coordinator Marlene Funk presented to City Council as they proclaimed Emergency Preparedness Week.
3: Flooding remains our highest priority risk, supported by a dedicated plan and annual spring coordination with the Water Security Agency.
1: She says the city has completed major training and planning upgrades over the past 2 years, including a multi-agency emergency exercise. A few more neighborhoods can expect to see street sweeping today from 8 a.m. until 4:30 p.m. across two city zones. 19 streets in total in zones 8 and 11 are scheduled for street sweeping, including Friesen Street, River Drive, and portions of Bell Street, Winnie Street, and Ashley Drive. You can head over to Swift Current online for a full list of streets scheduled to be swept today. Swift Current Ride for Dad is the nonprofit partner for Tail Light Tuesday this month as the free car show returns for its fourth year. Ed Weeb, who has raised over $10,000 for prostate cancer research with Swift Current Ride for Dad, invites people to come hang out with them every Tuesday.
4: And probably some swag there. 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Could probably register with us. 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
1: A strong team game helped to lead the Southwest Sports Excellence 16 and under male Sun Dogs to a provincial crown. They won their first provincial gold medal in the last 10 years. Head coach Sean Frazier.
5: Character on the team. They really play as a team and play for each other. They've got lots of talent, obviously, but they really bought into practicing hard so that it shows up on the court when they're playing games.
1: Frazier says that they played some of their best volleyball of the year and really peaked at the

0: right time. They will compete at Nationals in Calgary later this month. The 15 and under women's elite finished 10th at Provincials, while the Selects were 5th in Division 3. The Anderson and Company 18 and under women won the Big Sky Volley Fest in Billings, while the Fountain Tires 16 and under women lost in the semifinal of the Big Sky Volley Fest after a good run. After SWAC badminton playoffs were postponed due to the weather, senior districts were finally held on April 28th, while regionals took place on Saturday. Moose Jaw Peacock hosted the SHSAA Series A Regional Badminton Tournament, with three Southwest athletes securing spots at Provincials this weekend at Walter Murray in Saskatoon. Advancing is Herbert's Halston Harder and Emma Bocek, who clinched a 4-1 record in girls' doubles, and Gavin Ducek from Shaunavon, who secured a 4-1 record in boys' singles. More results are available over on Swift Current Online. A strong showing from the 2017 South Prairie Silverbacks in winning the Tier 2 2026 Alberta Champions Cup. They went 5-1 at the tournament and beat the Lumsden Beach Boys 8-1 in the gold medal game. Coven Cassidy led the way with 19 goals and 5 assists in 6 games. Vans Wagner put up 11 goals and 5 assists, while Jet McDonald added 12 goals and an assist. And it was a strong weekend for lacrosse players from Swift Current. At the Icebreaker Tournament, Hayden Kendall helped the Flatland Coyotes U15 team win gold, finishing 4-0 and beating South Edmonton 4-1 in the final. Two Coyotes U13 teams also went undefeated in round-robin play before meeting for gold, with Gigi Kelly posting a shutout in a 4-0 win. Meanwhile, in league play, the Swift Current U13 Rampage rolled to a 9-1 win over the Regina Chaos Blue. Luke Hudson led the way with 5 points, while Lincoln Dyke, Jesse Newman, and Shane Kendall each scored twice. And from local news to local sports, we're here for your updates. 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
0: For today, a high of 8 degrees with some clearing skies this afternoon, with tonight looking like clear skies again and a low of minus 6. Tomorrow, sunshine getting cloudy in the afternoon at a high of 14. Thursday, it's going to be 18 and cloudy. Friday, 22 and sunny. Saturday, 16 with more sunshine. For local news, weather, and sports, you can download the Swift Current online app.
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guitars, Cadillacs, a little hillbilly music in there. That's Dwight Yoakam on Country 94.1, Country 1490. Also, Ella Langley coming in just a moment before. It's Chris along with you. Thank you so much for tuning in with me here in the show, powered by Canadian Tire. -2 in Swift Current, or in Shaunavon, -1 in Swift Current right now. I guess not really that big of a difference temperature-wise between the two. Hitting a high of 8 degrees and mostly cloudy skies is expected on the day, so got that to look forward to, but things start to improve come Wednesday through the

0: remainder of the week as well. Sunshine hitting the teens and into the 20s as the weekend rolls along. More details in your five-day forecast coming around the corner in just a moment's time. But the city of Swift Current, of course, they are in the midst of residential street sweeping. Residents are being asked to move vehicles off of their streets. If you are in zone 8 and 11 today, those are the areas that are going to be getting swept. So between 8 and 4:30 p.m., please make sure your vehicles or trailers are removed off the street to ensure the street sweeper can get through and handle what it needs to. Zone 8, if that is you, that includes the following streets: west of 13th Avenue Northeast, north of Walker Street, and east of 6th Avenue Northeast, including Lawrence Street East, Sydney Street East, Bell Street west of 13th, Winnie Street East west of 13th, Ashley Drive west of 13th, Connaught Drive, Walker Street, and 7th through 13th Avenue Northeast. And then Zone 11 is streets North Railway Street east of the 11th Avenue CPR track crossing between North Railway Street and Crawford Avenue. So essentially it includes Friesen Street, Dahl Street, River Street, 11th Avenue Southeast, and 14th Avenue Southeast. If this is your area, make sure, as mentioned, vehicles are off the streets so the street sweeper can get on through. If you're looking for more details as to the zones and the breakdown, and of course what is upcoming, you can check out all the details by visiting Swift Current online or heading to swiftcurrent.ca/sweep.
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5: For today, clearing up in the afternoon for a high of 8 degrees with tonight looking like clear skies and a low of minus 6. Tomorrow we start out sunny before the clouds roll back in for a high of 14. Thursday looks cloudy and a high of 18. Friday, sunny and a high of 22. Saturday, sunny skies and a high of 16. For local news, weather, and sports, download your Swift Current online app.
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0: across the country. Morgan Griffiths and Just Being Me on Country 94.1, Country 1490. Good morning. It is Chris along with you. 8 degrees, the expected high here in Swift Current and Shaunavon today before it cools off below zero. Minus 6 is the approximate overnight temperature. Warming up again come Wednesday and through the rest of the week. Those details are available at the top of the hour with your information update and news and sports in there too, along with Hayden Michaels. That's coming up next, so stay tuned for that. On the way after 7 o'clock, it is just about time to do some celebrating. Birthdays and anniversaries are coming up shortly. 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Text the details to us on the Full Line Ag text line, or head on over to Swift Current Online and kick the greeting zone.
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2: Residents in Maple Creek are being invited to help shape the town's future. 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
3: Warmer temperatures across the prairies, resulting in a rapid snow melt and flooding in some areas. Spring breakup is creating rapid runoff, overland flooding risks, especially from ice jams in localized areas. Areas of concern in Manitoba have been reported in the Interlake and Parkland region. In Saskatchewan, flooding is most severe in the northeast, northwest, and east-central part of the province in the Watrous, Humboldt, and Melfort corridor. Dozens of grid roads are impassable or washed out. Flooding issues are also being reported in northern Alberta around the Fort McMurray area. Situations are changing quickly. It's important to monitor provincial water authorities for updates. As well, motorists are also encouraged to check the highway hotline for updates on changing road conditions due to flooding incidents. For Golden West, I'm Glendale Allen Vossler.
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1: Good morning, I'm Hayden Michaels. SGI released its May Traffic Safety Spotlight last week, highlighting why obeying traffic control devices and signs is vital to help prevent collisions. Executive Vice President of Vehicle and Driver Programs at SGI, Carol Ngo, explains that traffic control measures are designed to help drivers make safe decisions. According to statistics from SGI, driver inattention makes up 11% of collisions in Saskatchewan, and failure to yield makes up another 11% of those collisions. Ngo says that motorists should slow down, stay focused, and watch carefully for traffic signs. The town of Maple Creek is looking ahead to future growth with a new planning document. The updated official community plan outlines priorities for development and infrastructure in the years ahead. Chief Administrative Officer Barry Elliott says the process also helped to identify key challenges and opportunities.
2: We know at this point in time that we are, for all intents and purposes, out of property that we have available for the growth in the industrial sector. So it's given council an opportunity to focus on that in conversations as to how they want to create more opportunity.
1: Elliott says the plan is meant to be a living document that evolves with the community. Residents can review it now with a public hearing set for May 26th at the town office. Swift Current is marking Emergency Preparedness Week with a focus on local risks and response planning. The city has proclaimed May 3rd to May 9th as Emergency Preparedness Week, with Emergency Management Coordinator Marlene Funk saying that the goal is to keep residents aware and ready.
3: That preparedness is not a one-time conversation, but a sustained and ongoing effort.
1: Funk says flooding remains the city's top risk, along with severe weather, cyber threats, and infrastructure failures. Residents in certain areas are being asked to move their vehicles off the streets between 8 a.m. and 4:30 p.m. today to accommodate street sweeping. The city of Swift Current says that Zone 8 includes 14 streets west of 13th Avenue Northeast, north of Walker Street, and east of 6th Avenue Northeast. Zone 11 is made up of Friesen Street, Doll Street, River Drive, 11th Avenue Southeast, and 14th Avenue Southeast. The Rogue Cruisers are back with Tail Light Tuesdays beginning tonight at 6:30 p.m. The show will be the same as in years past, with no charge for entry and partnering with a nonprofit every month. This month, Ed Weeb and other members of the Swift Current Ride for Dad will be taking donations and invite others to bring out their bikes to the show.
4: There should be. I don't have plates on mine as of right now, but I imagine there will be a few bikes there as usual. Doesn't even have to be a Harley. It could be any type of bike.
1: Any vehicle is welcome to join the show with basic car show rules in place.
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1: A provincial gold medal a decade in the making. The Southwest Sports Excellence 16-under male Sundogs won the club volleyball provincials for the first time since 2016. Head coach Sean Frazier says they were at their best.
5: We played some of our best volleyball of the year, so it was great to see them peak, I guess, at the end and come together and push hard for the gold medal.
1: Frazier says the guys really committed to their team game. They will be heading to Nationals at the end of May. The 15 and under women's elite finished 10th at provincials, while the selects were 5th in Division 3. The Anderson and Company 18 and under women won the Big Sky Volley Fest in Billings, while the Fountain Tire 16 and under women lost in the semifinal of Big Sky Volley Fest after a good run. Following the postponement of high school badminton playoffs on April 25th, senior SWAC districts were held in Leader on April 28th. Less than a week later, athletes headed to Moose Jaw Peacock for the SHSAA Series A Regional Badminton Tournament this past Saturday. At regionals, Shaunavon's Gavin Duick secured a 4-1 record.

0: record in boys' singles, while Halston Harder and Emma Bocek of Herbert took a 4-1 record in girls' doubles. Duick, Harder, and Bocek will be moving on to provincials this Saturday in Saskatoon, with more local results being available on Swift Current Online. The 2017 South Prairie Silverbacks are the 2026 Alberta Champions Cup winner. They beat the Lumsden Beach Boys 8-1 in the gold medal game. It was payback after a 9-8 loss in the round robin. The Silverbacks went 5-1 in the tournament. Coven Cassidy led the way with 19 goals and 5 assists in 6 games. Vance Wagner put up 11 goals and 5 assists, while Jet McDonald added 12 goals and an assist. Southwest athletes brought home hardware from the Greater Edmonton Icebreaker Lacrosse Tournament. 6 players from Swift Current suited up with the Flatland Coyotes program. Hallen Kendall helped the U15 team win gold with a perfect 4-0 record, capped by a 4-1 win over South Edmonton Warriors in the final. At the U13 level, 2 Coyotes teams both went undefeated in round-robin play before meeting in the championship game. Gigi Kelly recorded a shutout as Team 1 defeated Team 2 4-0 to take the gold. And if something's happening in your community, from breaking news to big game scores, make sure you're telling us first. Give us the call to 306-773-NEWS. Or visit SwiftCurrentOnline.com and click on Submit News.
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0: For today, clearing up in the afternoon for a high of 8 degrees, with tonight looking like clear skies and a low of minus 6. Tomorrow we start out sunny before the clouds roll back in for a high of 14. Thursday looks cloudy and a high of 18. Friday, sunny and a high of 22. Saturday, sunny skies and a high of 16. For local news, weather, and sports, download your Swift Current online app.
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0: Texas, from Blake Shelton on Country 94.1, Country 1490. Good morning, it is Chris along with you here in the show, powered by Canadian Tire. Thanks for tuning in with me today. 7:08 right now as we mosey on through a chilly morning right now here in downtown Swift Current in southern Saskatchewan. -2 in Shaunavon, -1 in Swift Current, heading for a high of 8. So it'll warm up a little bit, but it really isn't going to feel like it that much because there will be a bit of a breeze and pretty much cloud coverage all day long. So not going to see much of the sun until tomorrow. By then, we should see a little bit more as temperatures start to increase to 13 to 14 degrees, respectively. And great weather Thursday, Friday, and the rest of the weekend as well. Details, you can get them at the top of the hour. And, of course, by checking out the Canada West Harvest Center local weather page on Swift Current Online. Well, it is just about time to try your hand at a great auction called the Seymour Canada Online Auction. This is essentially our auction where we give you a chance to go and bid on great vacation items all across the Prairie Provinces. So you could see a lot of great items, including having a look at the Saskatchewan one, even in your own home, a home province here. There's some great items up for bids, including an elemental claycation from Freeba Pottery in Wynyard. If you're planning on making a trip out, it's a $1,400 value. You can get a bid in for just $578. There are fishing trips out in Lake Diefenbaker as well, too. Golf packages for the Provost Golf Club in Provost, and so much more in there as well. This auction is specifically made for you to go to get out and experience and enjoy the beautiful country that we live in. And in many cases, even the beautiful province that we're in. There's so many hidden gems here in Saskatchewan that you probably haven't even had an opportunity to go and visit and see. This is a great way to do so and really take advantage of some really cool deals. The Seymour Canada Auction kicks off on Wednesday, but you can check out all the items right now by visiting Swift Current Online.
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4: For today, a high of 8 degrees with some clearing skies this afternoon, with tonight looking like clear skies again and a low of -6. Tomorrow, sunshine getting cloudy in the afternoon at a high of 14. Thursday, it's going to be 18 and cloudy. Friday, 22 and sunny. Saturday, 16 with more sunshine. For local news, weather, and sports, you can download the Swift Current online app.
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0: somewhere in the country. Tay Bay is here on Country 94.1, Country 1490. Good morning. My name is Chris. Thanks so much for tuning in with me here in the show, powered by Canadian Tire. Tuesday morning, 7:18 right now, as we hope for highs of 8 degrees here in Swift Current and Shaunavon. Not exactly going to be a hot day out there today, plus mostly cloudy skies, so it's gonna feel like a cold spring day. But it should get nicer as Wednesday rolls through. More details in your five-day forecast coming at the bottom half of the hour, along with the gentleman joining me in studio at this time, Mr. Hayden Michaels. Hello and good morning, sir.
1: Good morning, Chris.
0: Well, I would imagine you are probably relatively excited about today. Today is the opening day, or the first day of opening, for fishing here in the spring in southern Saskatchewan.
1: Yeah, so opening day, really good. Kind of cold for it, not going to lie. Would prefer like a 20 degree, 25 degree kind of day. It would be nice.
0: Yeah, this morning you're approaching a little bit closer to ice fishing feels.
1: Yeah.
0: not quite what you're going for.
1: Not exactly what a guy hopes for. But still, fishing is fishing. So any chance to get out there, toss a line in and reel in some lunch is a good time. Of course, catch and release, always appreciate it. If they're small, let them go. Let them grow. And if they're really big, you got to let those go too, because those ones are the populators. They repopulate the most, right?
0: Mm-hmm. But you got to take a picture with it.
1: Yeah, 100%.
0: To prove you can. Otherwise, you come in and be like, hey, I caught a 20-pound jack. And it's like, where's the photo?
1: Imagine if there was sky people that drops like hamburgers down on strings, and all of a sudden they just reeled in like a really fat guy and they took a photo with him and then put him back. That's fishing.
0: A burger?
1: Yeah, because like we wouldn't bite on a worm. We'd bite on a burger, though, like if a Big Mac came down from the sky.
0: Whoa. What? Who is fishing for humans?
1: The sky dudes. If there was dudes in the sky.
0: The sky dudes.
1: Yeah. Maybe that's how aliens work. You know, they show up and they're in their little disguised boats, and they're actually just doing a fishing trip here on Earth.
0: What did you do before you came to work this morning?
1: I just woke up.
0: I just woke up and I came straight to work. That's all.
1: No, think about it. That's what it is. Imagine you're like you're some hillbilly dude walking around a cornfield at night checking things. All of a sudden, there's just a burger floating there. You're like, oh, I love burgers. I'll eat that burger. Uh-huh. And then you're in a spaceship. You're like, whoa. And the aliens are like, we got to weigh them. And then they take you and they take a photo and they put you back. You're going like, I was abducted. And people are like, I don't believe you. How'd it happen? You're like, there was a burger in the field. All right, George. Fish are the same thing. Oh, there was just a worm. Yeah, a worm that lives in the dirt. It was in the middle of the water on this weird silver thing. Yeah, okay. Sure thing, fish Bob.
0: So how many sounds can you see right now?

0: I'm just curious. That's all. Oh, what an analogy. All right. Well, bobbing for humans is also very similar to trying to go fishing and catch yourself some tasty trout, etc., etc.
1: Exactly. That's what I'm saying.
0: All right. Well, that's quite the analogy. I'm sure our folks that are heading out fishing right now are now going to be very wary of any burgers floating in the sky for them.
1: There's going to be at least one dude who's like, I'm going to put a piece of burger on here and see if they like it.
0: You might be right on that one. You might be right.
1: He is me.
0: He is Hayden. Fishing opens up, of course. Make sure, A, you got your fishing license.
1: Yeah.
0: That's pretty important.
1: Yeah.
0: And, following those catch and release rules as well, too, to make sure that we can maintain a good, healthy population.
1: Yep, that's the key here, is not just to enjoy it, but to preserve it for generations to come.
0: Absolutely. Your information update, news, weather, sports, coming up.
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1: Good morning, I'm Hayden Michaels. The importance of obeying signs and traffic control devices is the focus of SGI's Traffic Safety Spotlight for the month of May. Carol Ngo, Executive Vice President of Vehicle and Driver Programs at SGI, says that even on familiar routes, missing a sign or a signal can result in a collision. Traffic control devices guide road users and can include stop signs, yield signs, and traffic lights. Learn more about road safety at sgi.sk.ca. Residents in Maple Creek have a chance to help shape the future of their community. The town's new official community plan and zoning bylaw are now available for public review ahead of a hearing later this month. Chief Administrative Officer Barry Elliott says that the process has been extensive.
2: Official community plan is from 2009 and the zoning bylaw is from 2010. So both documents are long overdue to get revisited, reviewed, and brought up to date.
1: Elliott says that the updated plans reflect about 2 years of work with council, planners, and the public. A public hearing is scheduled for May 26th. From flooding to cyber attacks, Swift Current's officials say emergency risks are evolving. Emergency Management Coordinator Marlene Funk presented to City Council as they proclaimed Emergency Preparedness Week.
3: Flooding remains our highest priority

0: steps supported by a dedicated plan and annual spring coordination with the Water Security Agency.
1: She says the city has completed major training and planning upgrades over the past 2 years, including a multi-agency emergency exercise. A few more neighborhoods can expect to see street sweeping today from

0: played some of their best volleyball of the year and really peaked at the right time. They will compete at Nationals in Calgary later this month. The 15 and under women's elite finished 10th at Provincials, while the Selects were 5th in Division 3. The Anderson & Company 18 and under women won the Big Sky Volley Fest in Billings, while the Fountain Tires 16 and under women lost in the semifinal of the Big Sky Volley Fest after a good run. After SWAC badminton playoffs were postponed due to the weather, senior districts were finally held on April 28th, while regionals took place on Saturday. Moose Jaw Peacock hosted the SHSAA Series A Regional Badminton Tournament, with three Southwest athletes securing spots at Provincials this weekend at Walter Murray in Saskatoon. Advancing is Herbert's Halston Harder and Emma Bocek, who clinched a 4-1 record in girls' doubles, and Gavin Ducek from Shaunavon, who secured a 4-1 record in boys' singles. More results are available over on Swift Current Online. A strong showing from the 2017 South Prairie Silverbacks in winning the Tier 2 2026 Alberta Champions Cup. They went 5-1 at the tournament and beat the Lumsden Beach Boys 8-1 in the gold medal game. Coven Cassidy led the way with 19 goals and 5 assists in 6 games. Vans Wagner put up 11 goals and 5 assists, while Jet McDonald added 12 goals and an assist. And it was a strong weekend for lacrosse players from Swift Current. At the Icebreaker Tournament, Hayden Kendall helped the Flatland Coyotes U15 team win gold, finishing 4-0 and beating South Edmonton 4-1 in the final. Two Coyotes U13 teams also went undefeated in round-robin play before meeting for gold, with Gigi Kelly posting a shutout in a 4-0 win. Meanwhile, in league play, the Swift Current U13 Rampage rolled to a 9-1 win over the Regina Chaos Blue. Luke Hudson led the way with 5 points, while Lincoln Dyke, Jesse Newman, and Shane Kendall each scored twice. And from local news to local sports, we're here for your updates. Make sure to share them at 306-773-NEWS or fire us an email at news@swiftcurrentonline.com.
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0: For today, a high of 8 degrees with some clearing skies this afternoon, with tonight looking like clear skies again and a low of minus 6. Tomorrow, sunshine getting cloudy in the afternoon at a high of 14. Thursday, it's going to be 18 and cloudy. Friday, 22 and sunny. Saturday, 16 with more sunshine. For local news, weather, and sports, you can download the Swift Current online app.
2: Thank you very much, Hayden. It is Chris with you here in the show, powered by Canadian Tire, as we roll through a chilly morning right now here in Swift Current and Southwest Saskatchewan. The joys of spring, not really feeling like spring. That's what we get today. A high of 8 degrees expected. More details in your 5-day forecast coming up, but it is almost time for birthdays and anniversaries. And this is your last chance to get them on. If you know somebody celebrating, give us a call at 306-773-0941. Text the details to us on the Full Line Ag text line or head on over to Swift Current Online and click the greeting zone. We'll let you know who's celebrating. After Jordan Davis, here's Bar None on Country 94.1, Country 1490.

Morgan Wallen and Post Malone. I Ain't Coming Back on Country 94.1, Country 1490. Good morning. It is Chris along with you here in the show powered by Canadian Tire. Thanks so much for tuning in with me today. Sean of it at -3 right now. Swift Current sitting at -2. 8 degrees, the expected high in both spots on the day, and some decent weather. Swift Current, of course, because there will be no rain, which is good in relation to the fact that street sweeping can commence. They are in zones 8 and 11. We're going to give you more details about that just before 8 o'clock, but the time is now for our favorite time of the day. It's time for a little celebrating. It is time for birthdays and anniversaries, and as we always do, we're going to start things out with our other celebrities that are celebrating birthdays and anniversaries on this day. Henry Cavill is celebrating birthday number 43 today. Henry Cavill, of course, previously played Superman, so soft spot in my heart for that guy right there. Danielle Fishel is celebrating birthday number 45, also known as Topanga from Boy Meets World. And Brooke Hogan,

0: daughter of Hulk Hogan, celebrating birthday number 38. And those are the other celebrities celebrating today. Having a look-see now with the local celebs, the ones that matter the most. Craig Roof is celebrating birthday number 39. Happy birthday to our dad, Craig. Hope you have a good day in the tractor. Love from Sawyer and Brett. More birthday wishes also during seating, with love coming from Mom and Dad, and from Uncle Davey as well. Sienna Martin celebrating birthday number 2 today. Happy second birthday to this sweet little girl. Love you lots from Grandma and Grandpa and the whole family. Happy second birthday to my little princess Sienna. Mommy loves you so much and hope you have an amazing day. Love always and forever from Mom. And Nicole Bandman celebrating birthday number 27. Happy birthday, Nicole, with lots of love coming from Mom and Dad. And those are your local celebrities celebrating birthdays, anniversaries, and a big congratulations going out to our birthday of the day winner. Happy second birthday to Sienna Martins. Happy birthday to you. You are two and our birthday of the day winner, earning yourself a gift certificate to the Pioneer Co-op Bakery. Remember, we love to celebrate birthdays, anniversaries, but we can't do it if we don't know about them. So pass the info along to us by giving us a call at 306-773-0941. Text the details to us on the Full Line Ag text line, or head on over to Swift Current Online and click the greeting zone.
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6: For today, clearing up in the afternoon for a high of 8 degrees, with tonight looking like clear skies and a low of minus 6. Tomorrow we start out sunny before the clouds roll back in for a high of 14. Thursday looks cloudy and a high of 18. Friday, sunny and a high of 22. Saturday, sunny skies and a high of 16. For local news, weather, and sports, download your Swift Current online app.
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0: Megan Patrick and A Safe Place to Break is on Country 94.1, Country 1490. Good morning. My name is Chris. Thank you so much for joining me here in the show, powered by Canadian Tire. 7:54 right now as we inch that much closer to the top of the hour. And your information update, news, weather, and sports with Hayden Michaels is coming up in just a tick, so stay tuned for that. All the way after 8 o'clock, Scott Anderson from the Dr. Noble Urban Regional Healthcare Foundation is going to be stopping on by. We're going to talk to them about the foundation's upcoming Mother's Day fundraiser and the Darren McClelland Memorial Golf Tournament, which is going to be coming quicker than you think. It's always a fun time, and it's right around the corner as well. All those details coming up after 8. But, of course, we are in day number 2 of street sweeping here in the city of Swift Current, and they are rocking and or rolling, however you would like to refer to it as, in zones 8 and 11 today. There's quite a few streets that are being covered in zones 8 and 11. You can get all of those details by checking out Swift Current online. If you head onto the site there, you'll be able to get all the full information on today's zone 8 and 11 streets that will be being swept, and swiftcurrent.ca/sweep has that information in there as well too. Of course, the big thing they ask is between 8 a.m. and 4:30 p.m. please make sure that you have your vehicles off of the street or trailers, whatever it might be, to ensure that they can go end to end and get your street nicely cleaned and swept off, especially in this year with the quantity of dust and sand that have been on the streets. It's pretty darn significant. So street sweeping in zones 8 and 11. More details, get them at swiftcurrent.ca/sweep.
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1: Good morning, I'm Hayden Michaels. Southwest motorists are being encouraged to be mindful of signs and traffic control devices with SGI's May Traffic Safety Spotlight. Carol Noe, Executive Vice President of Vehicle and Driver Safety Programs at SGI, shares that it's important for drivers to give the road their full attention to keep themselves and everyone else on the road safe. Failure to yield makes up 11% of collisions in the province, while disregard for traffic control devices accounts for 4% of collisions, according to SGI. Residents in Maple Creek are being invited to help shape the town's future. The community's new official community plan and zoning bylaw are available for public review ahead of a hearing later this month. Chief Administrative Officer Barry Elliott says that the updated plan builds on previous versions while setting a clear direction moving forward.
2: Just been an update to the language of the previous version, although it's considerably different in some ways, but it sets the vision for council for the foreseeable future and the direction that they're going to move in the community to continue to grow the community. It identifies such things as areas of potential development.
1: Elliott says the documents have been in the works for about 2 years and reflect input from both council and the public. A public hearing is scheduled for May 26th at the town office. Swift Current is marking Emergency Preparedness Week with a focus on local risks and response planning. The city has proclaimed May 3rd to May 9th as Emergency Preparedness Week. Emergency Management Coordinator Marlene Funk says that the goal is to keep residents aware and ready.
3: Planning that preparedness is not a one-time conversation, but a sustained and ongoing effort.
1: Funk says flooding remains the city's top risk, along with severe weather, cyber threats, and infrastructure failures. The City of Swift Current has advised that street sweeping is set to continue today in Zones 8 and 11 between 8 a.m. and 4:30 p.m. Zone 8 is made up of over half a dozen streets, including Lawrence Street East, Connaught Drive, Walker Street, and 7th to 13th Avenues Northeast. Swift Current's Zone 11 consists of five streets, which include Doll Street, River Drive, and 14th Avenue Southeast. Tail Light Tuesdays return tonight, beginning at 6:30 p.m. at the Living Sky Casino. The Road Cruisers invite everyone to bring out their favorite ride to the car show, to show it off, and to mingle with other automotive enthusiasts. Dustin Vipon, co-founding member of the Road Cruisers, says that as with years past, the show remains free of charge.
4: Come and go as you please, bring anything you like, everything you love, and just come on down, same as usual. 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
1: A provincial gold medal, a decade in the making. The Southwest Sports Excellence 16-under male Sundogs won the club volleyball provincials for the first time since 2016. Head coach Sean Frazier says they were at their best.
2: We played some of our best volleyball of the year, so it was great to see them peak, I guess, at the end and come together and push hard for the gold medal.
1: Frazier says the guys really committed to their team game. They will be heading to nationals at the end of May. The 15 and under women's elite finished 10th at provincials, while the selects were 5th in Division 3. The Anderson and Company 18 and under women won the Big Sky Volley Fest in Billings, while the Fountain Tire 16 and under women lost in the semifinal of Big Sky Volley Fest after a good run. Following the postponement of high school badminton playoffs on April 25th, senior swag districts were held in Leader on April 28th. Less than a week later, athletes headed to Moose Jaw Peacock for the SHSAA Series A Regional Badminton Tournament this past Saturday. At regionals, Shawman's Gavin Duick secured a 4-1 record in boys' singles, while Halston Harder and Emma Bocek of Herbert took a 4-1 record in girls' doubles. Duick, Harder, and Bocek will be moving on to provincials this Saturday in Saskatoon, with more local results being available on Swift Current Online. The 2017 South Prairie Silverbacks are the 2026 Alberta Champions Cup winner. They beat the Lumsden Beach Boys 8-1 in the gold medal game. It was payback after a 9-8 loss in the round robin. The Silverbacks went 5-1 in the tournament. Coven Cassidy led the way with 19 goals and 5 assists in 6 games. Vance Wagner put up 11 goals and 5 assists, while Jet McDonald added 12 goals and an assist. Southwest athletes brought home hardware from the Greater Edmonton Icebreaker Lacrosse Tournament. 6 players from Swift Current suited up with the Flatland Coyotes program. Hallen Kendall helped the U15 team win gold with a perfect 4-0 record, capped by a 4-1 win over South Edmonton Warriors in the final. At the U13 level, 2 Coyotes teams both went undefeated in round-robin play before meeting in the championship game. Gigi Kelly recorded a shutout as Team 1 defeated Team 2 4-0 to take the gold. And if something's happening in your community, from breaking news to big game scores, make sure you're telling us first. Give us the call to 306-773-NEWS. Or visit SwiftCurrentOnline.com and click on Submit News.
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1: For today, clearing up in the afternoon for a high of 8 degrees, with tonight looking like clear skies and a low of minus 6. Tomorrow we start out sunny before the clouds roll back in for a high of 14. Thursday looks cloudy and a high of 18. Friday, sunny and a high of 22. Saturday, sunny skies and a high of 16. For local news, weather, and sports, download your Swift Current online app.
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Shania Twain and Man, I Feel Like a Woman on Country 94.1, Country 1490. Hello and good morning. It is Chris along with you here in the show powered by Canadian Tire. Thanks so much for tuning in with me today. 812. 812-

0: right now as we roll on through another, well, it's sunny finally. We got a little bit of sunshine coming out, some cloud coverage in there, but you know what? It's starting to have a little bit of an effect. You know, that sunshine always gives you a little bit of a smile on your face, even if the weather doesn't necessarily cooperate with it. -2 right now in Swift Current. Shawnaman setting a high of 8 degrees on the day, sitting at -3 right now. Also, Swift Current a high of 8 on the day as well. And we're going to see more sunshine. Initially, it was just cloud coverage. That's all we were going to see. But we got a lot more sun that's expected on the day today. So that'll be nice. Sunshine, even if it's 8 degrees, is going to feel good. And then great weather expected for the remainder of the work week as well. Details you can get on by checking out the Canada West Harvest Center local weather page on Swift Current online. Well, if you want to win yourself a trip for two, round trip for two, anywhere in Canada that Porter Airlines flies, you can pack your bags with Porter. It's really simple. It's this cool contest. We have been running it all week long, or all month, I guess, in the month of April. Right up through until May the 10th is the final day to get your entries in. But essentially what you can do is stream us, whether it be going to the Swift Current online app, whether you go to Swift Current online directly, and then stream us from there, Country 94.1 or Country 1490. 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
6: For today, a high of 8 degrees with some clearing skies this afternoon, with tonight looking like clear skies again and a low of -6. Tomorrow, sunshine getting cloudy in the afternoon at a high of 14. Thursday, it's going to be 18 and cloudy. Friday, 22 and sunny. Saturday, 16 with more sunshine. For local news, weather, and sports, you can download the Swift Current online app.
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0: That's Little Washboard Union and band on the t-shirt, or on her t-shirt, on Country 94.1, Country 1490. Good morning. Thanks so much for tuning in with me here in the show, powered by Canadian Tire. 8:25 right now as we get that much closer to your information update, news, weather, and sports, along with Mr. Hayden Michaels, is coming around the corner in just a tick, so stay tuned for that. Great to see the weather have an actual change that was unexpected. Like, you know, when it reported initially this morning, cloudy skies, temperature of 8 degrees. It was like, okay, another cloudy spring day, whoop-de-doo. But, and then they changed it to sunshine, and it was like, okay, I can handle an 8-degree temperature in the spring when there's a whole lot of sunshine involved. That makes a nice big difference. So, more details, of course, as mentioned, in your 5-day forecast. They'll be on the way in just a few moments' time, so stay tuned for that. But street sweeping, they are rocking and rolling in zones 8 and 11 today. So if you are in either location, it's a good idea to make sure you have your truck, vehicle, or trailer off of the side street, so that way they can ensure they get everything all cleaned and tidied up. Now, Zone 8 is comprised of streets west of 13th Avenue Northeast, north of Walker Street, and east of 6th Avenue Northeast, including Lawrence Street East, Sydney Street East, Connaught Drive, Walker Street, 7th all the way through 13th Avenue Northeast, and then a few other portions in there as well too. And then Zone 11 includes streets north of Railway Street, which includes Friesen Street, Dahl Street, River Drive, 11th Avenue Southeast, and 14th Avenue Southeast. If you're not sure if you fall in the zones, you can get all of the information by checking out www.swiftcurrent.ca/sweep.
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1: Good morning, I'm Hayden Michaels. The importance of obeying signs and traffic control devices is the focus of SGI's Traffic Safety Spotlight for the month of May. Carol Ngo, Executive Vice President of Vehicle and Driver Programs at SGI, says that even on familiar routes, missing a sign or a signal can result in a collision. Traffic control devices guide road users and can include stop signs, yield signs, and traffic lights. Learn more about road safety at sgi.sk.ca. Residents in Maple Creek have a chance to help shape the future of their community. The town's new official community plan and zoning bylaw are now available for public review ahead of a hearing later this month. Chief Administrative Officer Barry Elliott says that the process has been extensive.
2: Official community plan is from

0: 2009, and the zoning bylaw is from 2010. So both documents are long overdue to get revisited, reviewed, and brought up to, you know, brought up to date.
1: Elliott says that the updated plans reflect about 2 years of work with council, planners, and the public. A public hearing is scheduled for May 26th. From flooding to cyber attacks, Swift Current's officials say emergency risks are evolving. Emergency Management Coordinator Marlene Funk presented to City Council as they proclaimed Emergency Preparedness Week.
2: Flooding remains our highest priority risk, supported by a dedicated plan and annual spring coordination with the Water Security Agency.
1: She says the city has completed major training and planning upgrades over the past 2 years, including a multi-agency emergency exercise. A few more neighborhoods can expect to see street sweeping today from 8 a.m. until 4:30 p.m. across two city zones. 19 streets in total in zones 8 and 11 are scheduled for street sweeping, including Friesen Street, River Drive, and portions of Bell Street, Winnie Street, and Ashley Drive. You can head over to Swift Current online for a full list of streets scheduled to be swept today. Swift Current Ride for Dad is the nonprofit partner for Taillight Tuesday this month as the free car show returns for its fourth year. Ed Weeb, who has raised over $10,000 for prostate cancer research with Swift Current Ride for Dad, invites people to come hang out with them every Tuesday.
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1: A strong team game helped to lead the Southwest Sports Excellence 16 and under male Sun Dogs to a provincial crown. They won their first provincial gold medal in the last 10 years. Head coach Sean Frazier.
5: Character on the team. They really play as a team and play for each other. They've got lots of talent, obviously, but they really bought into practicing hard so that it shows up on the court when they're playing games.
1: Frazier says that they played some of their best volleyball of the year and really peaked at the right time. They will compete at Nationals in Calgary later this month. The 15 and under women's elite finished 10th at Provincials, while the Selects were 5th in Division 3. The Anderson and Company 18 and under women won the Big Sky Volley Fest in Billings, while the Fountain Tire 16 and under women lost in the semifinal of the Big Sky Volley Fest after a good run. After SWAC badminton playoffs were postponed due to the weather, senior districts were finally held on April 28th, while regionals took place on Saturday. Moose Jaw Peacock hosted the SHSAA Series A Regional Badminton Tournament, with three Southwest athletes securing spots at provincials this weekend at Walter Murray in Saskatoon. Advancing is Herbert's Halston Harder and Emma Bocek, who clinched a 4-1 record in girls' doubles, and Gavin Ducek from Shaunavon, who secured a 4-1 record in boys' singles. More results are available over on Swift Current Online. A strong showing from the 2017 South Prairie Silverbacks in winning the Tier 2 2026 Alberta Champions Cup. They went 5-1 at the tournament and beat the Lumsden Beach Boys 8-1 in the gold medal game. Coven Cassidy led the way with 19 goals and 5 assists in 6 games. Vans Wagner put up 11 goals and 5 assists, while Jet McDonald added 12 goals and an assist. And it was a strong weekend for lacrosse players from Swift Current. At the Icebreaker Tournament, Hayden Kendall helped the Flatland Coyotes U15 team win gold, finishing 4-0 and beating South Edmonton 4-1 in the final. Two Coyotes U13 teams also went undefeated in round-robin play before meeting for gold, with Gigi Kelly posting a shutout in a 4-0 win. Meanwhile, in league play, the Swift Current U13 Rampage rolled to a 9-1 win over the Regina Chaos Blue. Luke Hudson led the way with 5 points, while Lincoln Dyke, Jesse Newman, and Shane Kendall each scored twice. And from local news to local sports, we're here for your updates. Make sure to share them at 306-773-NEWS or fire us an email at news@swiftcurrentonline.com.
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1: For today, a high of 8 degrees with some clearing skies this afternoon, with tonight looking like clear skies again and a low of minus 6. Tomorrow, sunshine getting cloudy in the afternoon at a high of 14. Thursday, it's going to be 18 and cloudy. Friday, 22 and sunny. Saturday, 16 with more sunshine. For local news, weather, and sports, you can download the Swift Current online app.
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Dylan Scott, what he'll never have on Country 94.1, Country 1490. Good morning. My name is Chris. Thanks for joining me today. 8:42 in the show, powered by Canadian Tire. Having a look, see you across the street at the City Hall right there. It doesn't look like there's a whole lot of wind going on, which is nice to see. And it's great to see the sun out. It was unexpected to see lots of sunshine coming up, as it was cloud coverage what we were supposed to be seeing today. But we'll take it. We'll take it all day. Sun is a nice thing to see. Great weather expected for the rest of the week as well, too. Details in your five-day forecast coming up. I want to say a big good morning to Delta, Kensington, and Ronnie. Three beautiful

0: little ladies that are heading off to school this morning. Hope you have a fantastic day. Joining me this morning in the Country 94.1 Country 1490 Morning Show from the Dr. Noble Urban Regional Healthcare Foundation, Scott Anderson is along with me. Good morning.
1: Hey, good morning, Chris.
0: How goes the battle today, Scott?
1: It goes and goes and goes. We're all waiting for spring, and the early bird gets a worm while the worm's not even out of the frozen ground yet.
0: So. The worm doesn't really want to come out yet. He sees snow still falling yesterday and decided against it. So,
1: yeah, a lot of hungry birds out there.
0: Absolutely. Mother's Day is right around the corner, and as in years past, Dr. Noble Urban has a Mother's Day fundraiser they're doing right now.
1: Yeah, Mother's Day fundraiser. We're really excited this one. We're really hoping to help people out who've procrastinated a little bit and maybe not go into the well this early. We've partnered with Three Sprouts Planting Company in Cabri, and we've got a Mother's Day hanging basket. It's a full sun hanging basket, comes with a variety of flower selections, and they're available for $40 each.
0: Fantastic. So, I mean, you're absolutely right. It's a perfect opportunity to scoop something up, especially if you're thinking to yourself, I missed something. This is an easy, no-think gift that kind of fits for everyone.
1: Yeah, beautiful flowers that are suitable for the climate out here. It's full sun. So it's that reminder of, you know, your love for mom year round with those flowers, and then supporting healthcare at the same time. So orders close for those on Thursday, and pickup or delivery of those flowers takes place on Friday. So if you're interested in making that order, you can give the foundation office a call at 306-778-3314, and we're taking orders right up to end of day on Thursday, just to make sure if you're procrastinating to Thursday, we're still there to help you out.
0: Absolutely. And while they're calling, they might as well inquire about the Darren McClellan Memorial Golf Tournament. That's coming around the corner real quick.
1: Yeah, we're super excited with this year's tournament. It's fifth anniversary of the Darren McClellan themed event. Proud that we're able to continue that. But it's also the 20th anniversary of the longevity of the golf tournament hosted in partnership with the fire department and Hutch Ambulance.
0: So if you are humming and hawing about it, you want to get a team in, Don't sit on your laurels. Plan ahead, get your crew together, and make sure you're calling first thing tomorrow.
1: Yeah, guaranteed. A few ways to make that opportunity a little easier. Go on our website at dnihf.ca, where you can download the registration form. You're invited to come down to the foundation office at 8 a.m., walk in and pay there. There's a method of e-transfer, but nothing before 8 a.m. And then, of course, you can phone the office at 306-778-3314. And again, that 8 o'clock, that's the magic hour for getting into the tournament.
0: Absolutely. Anything else you wanted to add this morning, Scott?
1: You know, for that tournament, we're trying something a little slightly different this year. That we have the championship flight for those accomplished golfers that are really out there to win it. They're in it to win it. But we also have a fun flight this year where you come to the tournament in the fun flight, there's no par fives.
0: Interesting.
1: Just shorten the rounds a little bit. You're never going to hit over water. And just making it fun for those people that really want to enjoy the day and not worry about the golf as much.
0: For sure. That sounds fantastic. And of course, any more details people are looking for, all the info is available on your various, whether it be sites or by following the office.
1: Yeah, absolutely. Social media, we have a lot of information. And of course, to find anything about what the foundation is up to, everything's on our website at dnihf.ca.
0: Fantastic. Scott, always appreciate you coming on by the show.
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3: For today, clearing up in the afternoon for a high of 8 degrees, with tonight looking like clear skies and a low of -6. Tomorrow we start out sunny before the clouds roll back.

0: back in for a high of 14. Thursday looks cloudy and a high of 18. Friday, sunny and a high of 22. Saturday, sunny skies and a high of 16. For local news, weather, and sports, download your Swift Current online app.
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0: The Rucklaws and Dean Brody with Hometown Heroes on Country 94.1, Country 1490. And a new concert actually just announced. This is actually really cool. It's the Hometown Heroes National Tour with Dean Brody and the Rucklaws. It is going to be hitting up Moose Jaw at the Temple Garden Center in November. Super exciting stuff to see these guys going on tour. That is going to be one heck of a show. Rucklaws and Dean Brody by themselves have a whole bevy of songs that they'll be able to run through. So a great concert coming through to Moose Jaw. Looking forward to the Hometown Heroes National Tour. It's Chris with you. Thanks for joining me today. Your information update, news, weather, and sports is coming around the corner. Shortly after that, we're going to hear from our friends at the Esplanade and find out what's going on for their upcoming season.
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1: Good morning, I'm Hayden Michaels. SGI released its May Traffic Safety Spotlight last week, highlighting why obeying traffic control devices and signs is vital to help prevent collisions. Executive Vice President of Vehicle and Driver Programs at SGI, Carol Ngo, explains that traffic control measures are designed to help drivers make safe decisions. According to statistics from SGI, driver inattention makes up 11% of collisions in Saskatchewan, and failure to yield makes up another 11% of those collisions. Ngo says that motorists should slow down, stay focused, and watch carefully for traffic signs. The town of Maple Creek is looking ahead to future growth with a new planning document. The updated official community plan outlines priorities for development and infrastructure in the years ahead. Chief Administrative Officer Barry Elliott says the process also helped to identify key challenges and opportunities.
2: We know at this point in time that we are, for all intents and purposes, out of property that we have available for the growth in the industrial sector. So it's given council an opportunity to focus on that in conversations as to how they want to create more opportunity.
1: Elliott says the plan is meant to be a living document that evolves with the community. Residents can review it now with a public hearing set for May 26th at the town office. Swift Current is marking Emergency Preparedness Week with a focus on local risks and response planning. The city has proclaimed May 3rd to May 9th as Emergency Preparedness Week, with Emergency Management Coordinator Marlene Funk saying that the goal is to keep residents aware and ready.
3: Planning that preparedness is not a one-time conversation, but a sustained and ongoing effort.
1: Funk says flooding remains the city's top risk, along with severe weather, cyber threats, and infrastructure failures. Residents in certain areas are being

0: asked to move their vehicles off the streets between 8 a.m. and 4:30 p.m. today to accommodate street sweeping. The city of Swift Current says that Zone 8 includes 14 streets west of 13th Avenue Northeast, north of Walker Street, and east of 6th Avenue Northeast. Zone 11 is made up of Friesen Street, Doll Street, River Drive, 11th Avenue Southeast, and 14th Avenue Southeast. The Rogue Cruisers are back with Tail Light Tuesdays beginning tonight at 6:30 p.m. The show will be the same as in years past with no charge for entry and partnering with a nonprofit every month. This month, Ed Weeb and other members of the Swift Current Ride for Dad will be taking donations and invite others to bring out their bikes to the show.
1: There should be. I don't have plates on mine as of right now, but I imagine there will be a few bikes there as usual. Doesn't even have to be a Harley. It could be any type of bike.
0: Any vehicle is welcome to join the show with basic car show rules in place.
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0: A provincial gold medal a decade in the making. The Southwest Sports Excellence 16-under male Sundogs won the club volleyball provincials for the first time since 2016. Head coach Sean Frazier says they were at their best.
3: We played some of our best volleyball of the year, so it was great to see them peak, I guess, at the end and come together and push hard for the gold medal.
0: Frazier says the guys really committed to their team game. They will be heading to Nationals at the end of May. The 15 and under women's elite finished 10th at Provincials, while the Selects were 5th in Division 3. The Anderson and Company 18 and under women won the Big Sky Volley Fest in Billings, while the Fountain Tire 16 and under women lost in the semifinal of Big Sky Volley Fest after a good run. Following the postponement of high school badminton playoffs on April 25th, senior SWAC districts were held in Leader on April 28th. Less than a week later, athletes headed to Moose Jaw Peacock for the SHSAA Series A Regional Badminton Tournament this past Saturday. At regionals, Shawman's Gavin Dewick secured a 4-1 record in boys singles, while Halston Harder and Emma Bocek of Herbert took a 4-1 record in girls doubles. Dewick, Harder, and Bocek will be moving on to provincials this Saturday in Saskatoon, with more local results being available on Swift Current Online. The 2017 South Prairie Silverbacks are the 2026 Alberta Champions Cup winner. They beat the Lumsden Beach Boys 8-1 in the gold medal game. It was payback after a 9-8 loss in the round robin. The Silverbacks went 5-1 in the tournament. Coven Cassidy led the way with 19 goals and 5 assists in 6 games. Vance Wagner put up 11 goals and 5 assists, while Jet McDonald added 12 goals and an assist. Southwest athletes brought home hardware from the Greater

0: Edmonton Icebreaker Lacrosse Tournament. Six players from Swift Current suited up with the Flatland Coyotes program. Hallen Kendall helped the U15 team win gold with a perfect 4-0 record, capped by a 4-1 win over South Edmonton Warriors in the final. At the U13 level, two Coyotes teams both went undefeated in round-robin play before meeting in the championship game. Gigi Kelly recorded a shutout as Team 1 defeated Team 2 4-0 to take the gold. And if something's happening in your community, from breaking news to big game scores, make sure you're telling us first. Give us a call to 306-773-NEWS. 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
0: For today, clearing up in the afternoon for a high of 8 degrees with tonight looking like clear skies and a low of minus 6. Tomorrow we start out sunny before the clouds roll back in for a high of 14. Thursday looks cloudy and a high of 18. Friday, sunny and a high of 22. Saturday, sunny skies and a high of 16. For local news, weather, and sports, download your Swift Current online app.
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2: These are the funeral announcements for Tuesday, May 5th, 2026. 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
1: Tyler, Joe Miller, Shoulda Known Better on Country 94.1, Country 1490. It is Chris along with you here in the show, powered by Canadian Tire. Thank you so much for joining me today as we roll through sunshiny skies right now, heading for a high of plus 8 in Swift Current and Shaunavon. So we got good weather that is still forthcoming. Nice to see. More details, of course, you can get on by checking out the Canada West Harvest Center local weather page on Swift Current online. We're going to head and chat with our friends from the Esplanade after music from Megan Maroney. 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
1: Aaron Goodvin said no redneck ever on Country 94.1, Country 1490. Good morning. It is Chris along with you here in the show, powered by Canadian Tire. Thank you so much for tuning in with me today as we continue to trek along on a sunshiny morning here in Swift Current and Shaunavon as well, too. Hoping for a high of plus 8 degrees on the day, so it'll be very nice outside and only getting better as the week rolls along temperature-wise. More details in your 5-day forecast coming around the corner. But Tara Garcia had an opportunity to chat on the phone with Lauren, who is the event and entertainment coordinator for the Esplanade in Medicine Hat, as she discussed some of the upcoming shows that are coming to the Esplanade.
2: We are super excited at the Esplanade because we are about to, well, we are rolling out our 26-27 season. And like you just said, we have some fantastic stuff coming through and some amazing artists, like ones that made my heart flutter. I'm super stoked for. Where do you want to start? Should we talk about kids stuff or should
3: sure.
2: we talk about
3: let's start with the family stuff, the kids.
2: Okay, great. First big one for the kiddos. If you've got little ones in the house, you're going to want to come and join us on October 24th. We have the Boo Review coming through, and this is a Halloween show that's done in black light, and it is so much fun. It was so popular last year that we had to bring it back this year. This is a pay what you will program as well. So all you have to do is book your tickets online for free. And then after the show, just let us know what you thought by dropping some money into the pay what you will box.
3: That's amazing. And never mind the kids, I want to see that. That sounds fantastic.
2: Another great show for kids that we have coming through in January on the 14th is a show called Silly Billy, and it's an Indigenous-inspired story about a bison who needs to go on a vision quest, and he needs to find a unicorn to fulfill it, and it's a lot of fun. It has everything from circus and dance to some really good storytelling involved. Again, this is part of our Pay What You Will program as well, so book your tickets online, and then just let us know after the show what you thought of it.
3: That sounds great. Those both sound like fantastic shows and great for the whole family.
2: And if you like Disney stuff for your kids, we've got two really great companies coming through. First, we have Duffelbag Theater bringing Beauty and the Beast on February 20th. And then on March the 6th, we have Rumpelstiltskin by the Alberta Musical Theater Company. So you get a little bit of song and dance in there, too.
3: I love that. Beauty and the Beast is one of my favorites, so that'll be a lot of fun. Tell me about some of the other... Sorry?
2: Who's your favorite character?
3: Oh, Belle, 100%. 100%. I'm a big Disney fan, so yeah, I think that and The Little Mermaid are like my two favorite Disney films. But enough about me. Why don't you tell me more about some of the shows coming?
2: We have a great lineup of musical artists this season as well. Let's start with some fun stuff. We have hang on a sec. Let me scroll through my list here to get settled. We have, fresh off the Juno Awards, William Prince coming. I don't know if you caught the awards a couple weeks ago, but he had a beautiful performance from his new

0: album, and we are so excited to have William join us in the theater. We've also got, if you're ready for some good country Christmas, Michelle Wright coming with her Christmas Is Here tour. That's happening on December the 12th.
1: That's fantastic. That'll be a great holiday show.
0: Absolutely. If anybody is a Gen Xer alt-rock fan, oh, this made my heart flutter when this came through. We are super excited at the Esplanade to be welcoming Tom Morello, formerly of Rage Against the Machine and Audioslave. He's going to be joining us on stage on March the 2nd. It's going to be an intimate and interactive night with Tom himself. It's him and his guitars on stage, and you are not going to want to miss that.
2: Thank you very much, Lauren and Tara. Of course, a lot more shows coming to the Esplanade. We'll hear more of the upcoming shows a little bit later on in the show.
3: Deep in the back of your shed, it's waiting to be set free. 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
4: This is Clint with Shaunavon live here with Aurora at Prairie Roads Market in Shaunavon. Aurora, this is Mother's Day week. Why should people be swinging down?
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7: For today, a high of 8 degrees with some clearing skies this afternoon, with tonight looking like clear skies again and a low of minus 6. Tomorrow, sunshine getting cloudy in the afternoon at a high of 14. Thursday, it's going to be 18 and cloudy. Friday, 22 and sunny. Saturday, 16 with more sunshine. For local news, weather, and sports, you can download the Swift Current online app.
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Savannah Jade and He's the One on Country 94.1, Country 1490. Good morning, it's Chris rolling on through the show with you, powered by Canadian Tire. I thank you so much for joining me today as we continue along here on a nice sunny day here in southern Saskatchewan. Loving the sunshine here in Swift Current, heading for a high of plus 8 degrees. Also, Shaunavon heading for a high of 8 degrees as well, so should be a very nice one out there today. And again, sunshine, that's what everybody wants to see, sunshine right now. The Seymour Canada online auction is getting started tomorrow. Things open up. We're going to talk a little bit more about that after music from Morgan Wallen. Lies, Lies, Lies is on Country 94.1, Country 1490.

Nate Holler, Thought About You on Country 94.1, Country 1490. My name is Chris. Thanks for joining me today, 6:39, here in the show, powered by Canadian Tire. And the Seymour Canada online auction gets started tomorrow. And this is a great opportunity for you to get bids in on auction items that are encouraging you to experience the beautiful country that we live in. They've got ones for Saskatchewan, Manitoba, and Alberta for you to check out. And if we have a look at the Seymour Alberta online auction, all of the auction items that are available, you have the opportunity to go and view right now if you head on.

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6: For today, clearing up in the afternoon for a high of 8 degrees with tonight looking like clear skies and a low of minus 6. Tomorrow we start out sunny before the clouds roll back in for a high of 14. Thursday looks cloudy and a high of 18. Friday, sunny and a high of 22. Saturday, sunny skies and a high of 16. For local news, weather, and sports, download your Swift Current online app.
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0: Like a man.
1: That's little Dallas Smith and Like a Man on Country 94.1, Country 1490. My name is Chris. Hello and good morning. Thanks so much for tuning in with me here in the show. Power

0: Yeah.
1: See, here's what happens. Starts with 14 and it's a comfy setup, right? And you know, they lie you all down. You're like, oh, that was a nice way to fly. I took a sleep. Oh, so nice.
2: Air Canada's like, you know what we could do? What if we made the plane smaller and the lie flats section smaller and added another row? Oh, we can make more money.
1: See, here's what I'm thinking. Eventually, it becomes a giant plane and we just load it up on flats. Stacked up on each other with barely enough room to squeeze one dude in between the next, and that's what happens. And
2: so it's basically like sleeping in drawers.
1: It was sleeping in pallet shipping, yes.
2: Yeah, there we go. Why don't we just... It's the new Air Canada cargo plane.
1: There you go.
2: That's all it is.
1: The cargo just, is people.
2: I don't know if I could handle laying down on a plane. Sitting is one thing. No, I need to move.
1: I mean, astronauts lie down when they take off.
2: Dude, I'm not going to space. And it's not going that fast.
1: Be cool if it did.
2: Okay. You let me know what it's like when you find the new airplane that goes like 7,000 nautical miles an hour.
1: I think they're called the Artemis series.
2: good luck, sir. Good luck. I don't know about you, but I don't really want to lie down.
1: Can you imagine showing up to NASA? Hey, I've got a ticket here for the next trip. Can you find me a seat? I brought my carry-on.
2: No, I'm not coming back.
1: These controls, they do nothing.
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1: Good morning, I'm Hayden Michaels. Southwest motorists are being encouraged to be mindful of signs and traffic control devices with SGI's May Traffic Safety Spotlight. Carol Ngo, Executive Vice President of Vehicle and Driver Safety Programs at SGI, shares that it's important for drivers to give the road their full attention to keep themselves and everyone else on the road safe. Failure to yield makes up 11% of collisions in the province, while disregard for traffic control devices accounts for 4% of collisions, according to SGI. Residents in Maple Creek are being invited to help shape the town's future. The community's new official community plan and zoning bylaw are available for public review ahead of a hearing later this month. Chief Administrative Officer Barry Elliott says that the updated plan builds on previous versions while setting a clear direction moving forward.
2: Just been an update to the language of the previous version, although it's considerably different in some ways, but it sets the vision for council for the foreseeable future and the direction that they're going to move in the community to continue to grow the community. It identifies such things as areas of potential development.
1: Elliott says the documents have been in the works for about 2 years and reflect input from both council and the public. A public hearing is scheduled for May 26th at the town office. Swift Current is marking Emergency Preparedness Week with a focus on local risks and response planning. The city has proclaimed May 3rd to May 9th as Emergency Preparedness Week. Emergency Management Coordinator Marlene Funk says that the goal is to keep residents aware and ready.
3: Planning that preparedness is not a one-time conversation, but a sustained and ongoing effort.
1: Funk says flooding remains the city's top risk, along with severe weather, cyber threats, and infrastructure failures. The city of Swift Current has advised that street sweeping is set to continue today in Zones 8 and 11 between 8 a.m. and 4:30 p.m. Zone 8 is made up of over half a dozen streets, including Lawrence Street East, Connaught Drive, Walker Street, and 7th to 13th Avenues Northeast. Swift Current Zone 11 consists of five streets, which include Doll Street, River Drive, and 14th Avenue Southeast. Tail Light Tuesdays return tonight, beginning at 6:30 p.m. at the Living Sky Casino. The Road Cruisers invite everyone to bring out their favorite ride to the car show, to show it off, and to mingle with other automotive enthusiasts. Dustin Vipon, co-founding member of the Road Cruisers, says that as with years past, the show remains free of charge.
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1: A strong team game helped to lead the Southwest Sports Excellence 16 and under male Sun Dogs to a provincial crown. They won their first provincial gold medal in the last 10 years. Head coach Sean Frazier.
5: Character on the team. They really play as a team and play for each other. They've got lots of talent, obviously, but they really bought into practicing hard,

0: so that it shows up on the court when they're playing games.
1: Frazier says that they played some of their best volleyball of the year and really peaked at the right time. They will compete at Nationals in Calgary later this month. The 15 and under women's elite finished 10th at Provincials, while the Selects were 5th in Division 3. The Anderson & Company 18 and under women won the Big Sky Volley Fest in Billings, while the Fountain Tires 16 and under women lost in the semifinal of the Big Sky Volley Fest after a good run. After SWAC badminton playoffs were postponed due to the weather, senior districts were finally held on April 28th, while regionals took place on Saturday. Moose Jaw Peacock hosted the SHSAA Series A Regional Badminton Tournament, with three Southwest athletes securing spots at Provincials this weekend at Walter Murray in Saskatoon. Advancing is Herbert's Halston Harder and Emma Bocek, who clinched a 4-1 record in girls' doubles, and Gavin Ducek from Shaunavon, who secured a 4-1 record in boys' singles. More results are available over on Swift Current Online. A strong showing from the 2017 South Prairie Silverbacks in winning the Tier 2 2026 Alberta Champions Cup. They went 5-1 at the tournament and beat the Lumsden Beach Boys 8-1 in the gold medal game. Coven Cassidy led the way with 19 goals and 5 assists in 6 games. Vans Wagner put up 11 goals and 5 assists, while Jet McDonald added 12 goals and an assist. And it was a strong weekend for lacrosse players from Swift Current. At the Icebreaker Tournament, Hayden Kendall helped the Flatland Coyotes U15 team win gold, finishing 4-0 and beating South Edmonton 4-1 in the final. Two Coyotes U13 teams also went undefeated in round-robin play before meeting for gold, with Gigi Kelly posting a shutout in a 4-0 win. Meanwhile, in league play, the Swift Current U13 Rampage rolled to a 9-1 win over the Regina Chaos Blue. Luke Hudson led the way with 5 points, while Lincoln Dyke, Jesse Newman, and Shane Kendall each scored twice. And from local news to local sports, we're here for your updates. Make sure to share them at 306-773-NEWS or fire us an email at news@swiftcurrentonline.com.
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1: For today, a high of 8 degrees with some clearing skies this afternoon, with tonight looking like clear skies again and a low of minus 6. Tomorrow, sunshine getting cloudy in the afternoon at a high of 14. Thursday, it's going to be 18 and cloudy. Friday, 22 and sunny. Saturday, 16 with more sunshine. For local news, weather, and sports, you can download the Swift Current online app.
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Sully Burroughs and Put It On Me on Country 94.1, Country 1490. Good morning. My name is Chris. Thanks so much for joining me here on the show, powered by Canadian Tire. We are street sweeping today in zones 8 and 11. Well, let me correct and say, I am not street sweeping. If I was street sweeping, it would literally be a push broom, and it would not be completed in a timely fashion. But the city of Swift Current is doing street sweeping. Zones 8 and 11 are the ones on the docket today. If you're wondering if that affects you, head on over to Swift Current Online or www.swiftcurrent.ca/sweep to get the full breakdown of what those zones entail. This song became the first duet by a married couple to top the country charts since the inception of the charts back in 1990. Tim McGraw and Faith Hill. It's Your Love is on Country 94.1, Country 14. Yeah.

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0: 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The Swift Cup. 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
1: For today, a high of 8 degrees with some clearing skies this afternoon, with tonight looking like clear skies again and a low of minus 6. Tomorrow, sunshine getting cloudy in the afternoon at a high of 14. Thursday, it's going to be 18 and cloudy. Friday, 22 and sunny. Saturday, 16 with more sunshine. For local news, weather, and sports, you can download the Swift Current online app.
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That's Jade Eagleson and Count the Ways on Country 94.1, Country 1490. It is Chris along with you here in the show, powered by Canadian Tire. Thanks so much for tuning in with me today. We're going to chat a little bit more with Lauren, the Entertainment and Events Coordinator from the Esplanade in Medicine Hat, coming up just before 11 o'clock about the upcoming events that are going to be taking place. All those details will be around the corner in just a tick, so stay tuned for that. Our listener of the week is, we need our next one. We are looking for someone else who loves to listen to Country 94.1 and Country 1490. 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You could be on our morning show. We'll have you in, have a nice chat, and be on our Wall of Fame as well, too. We're looking for the next one, so get entered in today. Tennille Arts and Don't Ruin Flowers is here on Country 94.1, Country 1490.

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5: For today, clearing up in the afternoon for a high of 8 degrees with tonight looking like clear skies and a low of minus 6. Tomorrow we start out sunny before the clouds roll back in for a high of 14. Thursday looks cloudy and a high of 18. Friday, sunny and a high of 22. Saturday, sunny skies and a high of 16. For local news, weather and sports, download your Swift Current Online app.
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0: Whiskey in a Teacup. Dean Brody on Country 94.1, Country 1490. Good morning. My name is Chris. Thank you so much for joining me today, 1046, and the show powered by Canadian Tire as we roll through a sunshiny morning here in Swift Current and Shaunavon. But I will say one thing. There is a breeze, and it's a nippy breeze. Like, if you go outside, that wind, it's cool. You will definitely feel it, but the sun certainly does make a difference. 5-day forecast details coming at the top of the hour, and the rest of your information update in there as well. Tara Garcia had an opportunity to chat with Lauren, the entertainment and event coordinator from the Esplanade in Medicine Hat, and she was having a chance to tell us about all the different things that they've got coming up here in the upcoming season, with a lot of new things in there as well.
1: Yep, no problem. On November 7th, we have Stars and Stories coming through with Folsom Prison Revisited, which is going to talk all about Johnny Cash and his time doing the Folsom Prison concert. Lots of intimate story details that you don't really know about. Come and check it out and learn more. Another great one for all the 80s rockers is going to be Classic Albums Live, coming through with Van Halen 1984. This is their newest show, and we're really excited to be on the first run-through of this tour, and they're stopping in here on February the 25th.
2: That's exciting. I am all about the 80s, so I love that one.
1: It's going to be a great night. You're going to want to come and check this out. Moving into some cool circus stuff, we have a fabulous presentation coming through from Three-Legged Race called Sophie's Surprise 29th. You're going to want to come and celebrate Sophie's birthday when we surprise her in the venue with a circus show. It's all of the great 90s stuff if you're a 90s fan. So it's 90s music, 90s attire, and all of those 90s high school personas shown on stage with fire breathing, trapeze work, silks, lots of fun circus stuff. It's going to be a great night. And it's just in time for Halloween with the show happening on October 30th. So dress up as your favorite high school persona. And on April 17th, we are welcoming the Peking acrobats all the way from China. They're going to stop here with some of the most craziest acrobatic work you've ever seen. At one point, they have 21 people on a bike circling around on the stage. It's going to be crazy. So much fun.
2: That sounds like that'll be a lot of fun. I love the circus shows as well. So you guys really do have a little bit of everything, quite a variety.
1: Yeah, and we even dip into a little bit of theater. We've got two really cool productions coming through. One ties in really nicely with Halloween.

0: well. On October 28th, we've got Bury the Hatchet coming through, which is a theater piece that comes at it through a true crime podcast lens, and it's all about the story of Lizzie Borden. Did she kill her parents with an axe or did she not? Come and check it out and find out for yourself.
1: Thank you very much to Lauren for chatting us up in relation to the Esplanade events. If you want to get a full lineup and details of all the events that are coming to the Esplanade in Medicine Hat, you can visit their website at www.esplanade.ca.
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3: 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And Swift Current is marking Emergency Preparedness Week with a focus on local risk and response planning. 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
1: Good morning, I'm Hayden Michaels. SGI released its May Traffic Safety Spotlight last week, highlighting why obeying traffic control devices and signs is vital to help prevent collisions. Executive Vice President of Vehicle and Driver Programs at SGI, Carol Ngo, explains that traffic control measures are designed to help drivers make safe decisions. According to statistics from SGI, driver inattention makes up 11% of collisions in Saskatchewan, and failure to yield makes up another 11% of those collisions. Ngo says that motorists should slow down, stay focused, and watch carefully for traffic signs. The town of Maple Creek is looking ahead to future growth with a new planning document. The updated official community plan outlines priorities for development and infrastructure in the years ahead. Chief Administrative Officer Barry Elliott says the process also helped to identify key challenges and opportunities.
2: We know at this point in time that we are, for all intents and purposes, out of property that we have available for the growth in the industrial sector. So it's given council an opportunity to focus on that in conversations as to how they want to create more opportunity.
1: Elliott says the plan is meant to be a living document that evolves with the community. Residents can review it now with a public hearing set for May 26th at the town office. Swift Current is marking Emergency Preparedness Week with a focus on local risks and response planning. The city has proclaimed May 3rd to May 9th as Emergency Preparedness Week, with Emergency Management Coordinator Marlene Funk saying that the goal is to keep residents aware and ready.
3: Planning that preparedness is not a one-time conversation, but a sustained and ongoing effort.
1: Funk says flooding remains the city's top risk, along with severe weather, cyber threats, and infrastructure failures. Residents in certain areas are being asked to move their vehicles off the streets between 8 a.m. and 4:30 p.m. today to accommodate street sweeping. The city of Swift Current says that Zone 8 includes 14 streets west of 13th Avenue Northeast, north of Walker Street, and east of 6th Avenue Northeast. Zone 11 is made up of Friesen Street, Doll Street, River Drive, 11th Avenue Southeast, and 14th Avenue Southeast. The Rogue Cruisers are back with Tail Light Tuesdays beginning tonight at 6:30 p.m. The show will be the same as in years past, with no charge for entry and partnering with a nonprofit every month. This month, Ed Weeb and other members of the Swift Current Ride for Dad will be taking donations and invite others to bring out their bikes to the show.
4: There should be. I don't have plates on mine as of right now, but I imagine there will be a few bikes here as usual. Doesn't even have to be a Harley. It could be any type of bike.
1: Any vehicle is welcome to join the show with basic car show rules in place.
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1: A provincial gold medal a decade in the making. The Southwest Sports Excellence 16-under male Sundogs won the club volleyball provincials for the first time since 2016. Head coach Sean Frazier says they were at their best.
5: We played some of our best volleyball of the year, so it was great to see them peak, I guess, at the end and come together.

0: and push hard for the gold medal.
1: Fraser says the guys really committed to their team game. They will be heading to nationals at the end of May. The 15 and under women's elite finished 10th at provincials, while the selects were 5th in Division 3. The Anderson and Company 18 and under women won the Big Sky Volley Fest in Billings, while the Fountain Tire 16 and under women lost to the semifinal of Big Sky Volley Fest after a good run. Following the postponement of high school badminton playoffs on April 25th, senior SWAC districts were held in Leader on April 28th. Less than a week later, athletes headed to Moose Jaw Peacock for the SHSAA Series A Regional Badminton Tournament this past Saturday. At regionals, Shawman's Gavin Duick secured a 4-1 record in boys' singles, while Halston Harder and Emma Bocek of Herbert took a 4-1 record in girls' doubles. Duick, Harder, and Bocek will be moving on to provincials this Saturday in Saskatoon, with more local results being available on Swift Current Online. The 2017 South Prairie Silverbacks are the 2026 Alberta Champions Cup winner. They beat the Lumsden Beach Boys 8-1 in the gold medal game. It was payback after a 9-8 loss in the round robin. The Silverbacks went 5-1 in the tournament. Coven Cassidy led the way with 19 goals and 5 assists in 6 games. Vance Wagner put up 11 goals and 5 assists, while Jet McDonald added 12 goals and an assist. Southwest athletes brought home hardware from the Greater Edmonton Icebreaker Lacrosse Tournament. 6 players from Swift Current suited up with the Flatland Coyotes program. Hallen Kendall helped the U15 team win gold with a perfect 4-0 record, capped by a 4-1 win over South Edmonton Warriors in the final. At the U13 level, 2 Coyotes teams both went undefeated in round-robin play before meeting in the championship game. Gigi Kelly recorded a shutout as Team 1 defeated Team 2 4-0 to take the gold. And if something's happening in your community, from breaking news to big game scores, make sure you're telling us first. Give us the call to 306-773-NEWS. Or visit SwiftCurrentOnline.com and click on Submit News.
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1: For today, clearing up in the afternoon for a high of 8 degrees, with tonight looking like clear skies and a low of minus 6. Tomorrow we start out sunny before the clouds roll back in for a high of 14. Thursday looks cloudy and a high of 18. Friday, sunny and a high of 22. Saturday, sunny skies and a high of 16. For local news, weather, and sports, download your Swift Current online app.
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Josh Stumpf, Nobody Roads on Country 94.1, Country 1490. Good morning. It is Chris along with you here and the show powered by Canadian Tire. Thanks so much for tuning in with me today. 11:11 right now, so make a wish if you can as we

0: We roll through temperatures hitting 8 degrees today in Swift Current and Shaunavon. Nice and sunshiny, and that's what we like to see on a day that's got a cool breeze to it as well. It's keeping that sun out. 1992 is when we're going back with this song, originally written by Alan Jackson and Randy Travis, who were supposedly supposed to give this song to B.B. King to record, but instead, Mr. Jackson decided to do it himself. She's Got the Rhythm, I Got the Blues. 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
5: For today, a high of 8 degrees with some clearing skies this afternoon, with tonight looking like clear skies again and a low of minus 6. Tomorrow, sunshine getting cloudy in the afternoon at a high of 14. Thursday, it's going to be 18 and cloudy. Friday, 22 and sunny. Saturday, 16 with more sunshine. For local news, weather, and sports, you can download the Swift Current online app.
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0: It's Cameron Whitcomb and Quinter on Country 94.1, Country 1490. My name is Chris. Appreciate you tuning in with me here in the show, powered by Canadian Tire, as we roll through a, it's turning out to be quite a nice day here in Swift Current. Granted, it's not exactly hot outside by any stretch of the imagination, weather-wise, it's still going to get up to about 8 degrees, and the sun is going to be a big part of that today. 2 degrees right now in Swift Current. Shaunavon sitting at a temperature of 0. 8 is where we will eventually make it to. So warmer weather is coming up.
1: 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Shaunavon. CJSN is a proud part of Golden West. 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

0: You can give me a call, or if you don't feel like going live on the air, you can also send me a text to the same number, 306-778-3247, and we'll get you and your items on the air. Beautiful Tuesday out there today. We're going to start off with our text line this morning and see what we got there. We have, let's see here. We got someone looking for a haybine in the Swift Current area. If you can help them out, their contact number 306-741-7318. 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And to give away a hide-a-bed in very good condition, both located in the Shaunavon area, please call 306-618-9156 after 6 p.m., please. 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Again, please call after 6 p.m. 306-618-9156. 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We got a garage sale coming up this weekend. It's happening Friday, May the 8th from 4 until 8 p.m. and Saturday, May the 9th from 9 until 2 p.m. It's happening at number 14, 275 Alpine Crescent. Please park in the north or south parking lots. Again, that's coming up this Friday from 4 to 8, Saturday from 9 till 2, happening at number 14, 275 Alpine Crescent. Please park in the north or south parking lots. Good morning, you're on Trading Post. Good morning, you're on Trading Post. All right, let's go back over to our emails here. 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
1: 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I think we're having some issues with the phone lines this morning. 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We got some empty white plastic barrels, $10 each. 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Again, that's 306-741-3111. 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If you are interested, call 306-741-1822. Again, that's 306-741-1822. For sale, we have a fiberglass boat, 85 horsepower, even room motor and trailer on, all accessories included, turns over, needs carb work, selling as located in, and is located in Morse. Contact number 306-774-6488. Again, that's 306-774-6488. Okay, we got a call coming in. Let's try this again. Good morning. You're on Trading Post. Good morning. Okay. Heading back to our emails. We got a new 2025R John Deere tractor with 120R loader, quick attach hydraulics, and 3-point hitch. The contact number, if you're interested, 306-774-9023. Again, that's 306-774-9023. And we've got 5 bottle baby goats for sale, 3 weeks old, $75 each is what they're looking for. And the contact number, 306-437-0237. That's 306-437-0237. Good morning. You're on Trading Post.
2: Yes, I'm looking for some Saskatchewan license plate.

0: Okay.
1: Perfect. And my phone number is 980 5350.
0: All right. So again, anyone interested in those rear tractor tires? Again, you said it was 18.4 by 34. And again, that contact number 306-980-5350.
1: How wet is it up here in Swift Current?
0: Sorry?
1: How wet is it?
0: It's a little bit. It's not too bad. We haven't had any rain or anything the last couple days, but
1: yeah. Okay, thank you.
0: Okay, have a good day. All right, we're going to take our first commercial break here on Trading Post, and we will be right back.
2: 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Aurora, this is Mother's Day week. Why should people be swinging down?
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0: Trading Post on this Tuesday morning here on CKSW 570 and Country 1490. I am Tara Garcia here with you until noon. And again, the phone lines are open. If you have something to buy, sell, or trade, give me a call. Give me a text, 306-778-3247. 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

0: Next, we have someone looking for piglets to raise. You can contact them by text is preferred, 306-467-7053. Again, that's 306-467-7053. And we're going to head back to our emails here. We have a spacious renovated ground floor two-bedroom apartment in Swift Current. 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Good morning, you're on Trading Post.
1: Good morning.
0: Hi.
1: Yes, hello. I am looking for to buy used 12-string guitar case.
0: Okay. Perfect. And what is your contact number if anyone can help you out?
1: 773-5305.
0: Okay, so again, you are looking to purchase a used 12-string guitar case. And again, is that right?
1: Yep.
0: Okay, and then that contact number was 306-773-5305.
1: Or you can get my cell at 741-6379.
0: All right, so that was 741-6379.
1: Thank you.
0: Perfect. You have a great day. Thanks for calling.
1: Bye-bye.
0: Bye. Good morning. You're on Trading Post.
2: Hello. 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
0: Perfect. 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
2: Yep. You're
0: perfect.
2: Right.
0: Thank you. Bye. You have a good day.
2: You too. Bye-bye.
0: Bye. All right. Back to our text line, which is very busy this morning. We have someone that has a good running 366 Chev engine for sale. The contact number, 306-741-8069. Again, that's 306-741-8069. 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Neither of them are twins. Located in Bateman, Saskatchewan. The contact number 306-648-8328. That's 306-648-8328. Next, we have someone looking for a half-ton truck for under $1,000 that runs and works good. 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Again, that's 306-561-7533 if you can help them out. Good morning. You're on Trading Post.
3: Good morning. Yes, I got for sale a five burner expert grill and barbecue. It's a barbecue. It's a large one. It's like brand new. The reason I'm selling it, I don't need that big a barbecue. So my phone number is 315-1271.
0: All right. So again, anyone interested in that barbecue? Again, that number is 306-315-1271.
3: Yes, thank you. Have a good day.
0: You have a great day too. Thank you. Bye.
3: Thank you. Bye.
0: All right. Let's head on back to our text line and see what we got there. We have a garden shed for sale. The contact number 306-741-1371. That's 306-741-1371. And we got someone looking for a slide or a swing set with a slide. The contact number 306-298-7737. Again, that's 306-298-7737. And we have some of the-

0: It has some lights to sell. They are 1x4 lights that are in great shape and work excellent. Call or text, and they can send pictures as well. 306-741-1623. That's 306-741-1623. We're going to take our final commercial break here on Trading Post this morning, and we'll be right back with the last portion of the show.
1: For today, clearing up in the afternoon for a high of 8 degrees, with tonight looking like clear skies and a low of minus 6. Tomorrow, we start out sunny before the clouds roll back in for a high of 14. Thursday looks cloudy and a high of 18. Friday, sunny and a high of 22. Saturday, sunny skies and a high of 16. 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
0: It's left here plenty of time to take some more calls, text, emails, speaking of which the phone line's going, so we're going to head back there. Good morning, you're on Trading Post.
10: Yes, I have how many dozen?
11: Five and a half dozen
10: of quail eggs and Arikana eggs. Okay. And they're for hatching at 622-4300.
0: All right. So, again, anyone interested, that contact number again was 306-622-4300.
10: Right. Thank
0: Perfect.
10: You.
0: Perfect. Thank you for calling. Have a good day.
10: Bye.
0: Bye. All right, again, phone lines are open, as you can tell. If you got something to buy, sell, or trade, give me a call. Give me a text to 306-778-3247. Speaking of texts, let's head back to the text line. We have someone that is looking to buy a donkey. Call 306-773-3174. Again, that's 306-773-3174. And next, we got someone looking for a 60-foot cultivator. Call or text 306-299-7050. Again, that's 306-299-7050. Good morning. You're on Trading Post. Good morning. All right. Let us head on over to our events calendar on Swift Current Online here for a second. We have the next presentation by the Swift Current Arts Council as part of their Stars for Saskatchewan series. They are presenting Trevor Panzak, and he is doing the music of Don Williams. That is coming up this Friday at the Living Sky Casino Event Center. The show starts at 7:30 p.m., and tickets are available online at ticketpro.ca, and if there's still some left, I believe they will be selling them at the door as well. If you want some more details about this event, you can check it out on the events calendar on Swift Current Online.

0: 5-6 weeks old, between here and the end of the month. If somebody could help me out, they could call on 264-7661.
1: All right. So, again, you're looking to purchase about 10 piglets. You said about 5 to 6 weeks old. And, again, that contact number 306-264-7661.
0: Right. Thank you.
1: Perfect. Thanks so much. You have a great day.
0: You do. Bye.
1: Bye. All right. We're going to head back over to our text line and see what else we have there. We got someone looking for windows for the 1987 Scamper fifth wheel camper trailer, if anyone has some kicking around. 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Good morning. You're on Trading Post.
2: Morning, Tara.
1: How are you doing today?
2: When are you going to put your garden in?
1: I know now when I know the snow's not coming anymore. That's when. How can I help you today?
2: You're the place to let us know, too. I've got a young guy looking for an 89 to 93 Dodge with a Cummins. Four-wheel drive would be nice.
1: Okay.
2: Maybe park truck, maybe just information on that type of a truck with a Cummins. Let's see. You know, even a little bit of a fixer up too, Tara.
1: Okay.
2: And our number is 306-648-2902.
1: Perfect. Okay, so if anyone can help you out, again, that contact number was 306-648-2902.
2: And leave a message if forgot.
1: And leave a message. And again, you're looking for about a 89 to 93 Dodge. You said four-wheel drive, and it could be for parts.
2: Yeah,
1: okay.
2: Or information on such.
1: Or information.
2: Two-wheel drive will work too, Tara.
1: Perfect. Okay.
2: Yeah, you do good. You do good job. Thanks very much.
1: Oh, thank you. Thanks for calling. You have a great day.
2: You too. Bye-bye.
1: Bye. All right. Let's see what else we have here. On our text line today, we have someone that is looking for an aluminum fishing boat. Their contact number 306-750-1760. Again, that's 306-750-1760. For sale, we got someone with four old lawn tractors. All will run with a little tinkering. The number to call, 306-741-3999. That's 306-741-3999. And for sale, we have the stainless steel heavy-duty Weston grill guard that fits a 2011 to 2013 GMC. If you're interested, the contact number 306-807-7953. That's 306-807-7953. And that just about wraps us up today here on Trading Post. Thank you so much for joining me here this morning. Hope everyone has a wonderful rest of their Tuesday, and we will, of course, be back on Thursday morning from 11:30 till noon with more Trading Post. Take care and have a wonderful day.
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4: Good afternoon, I'm Hayden Michaels. A Swift Current man was sentenced last week on a series of charges garnered from a robbery last summer that saw three people charged. Dawson Hollingsworth attended Swift Current Provincial Court on April 30th for trial, eventually pleading guilty and being sentenced on 5 of 7 counts against him, including assault and theft. The 25-year-old was handed a 6-month conditional sentence order, followed by a year of probation, and is required to pay off $500 in fines. Co-accused in the case, Carson Hollingsworth, will return to court on May 13th. Swift Current residents are being reminded to complete their census forms as they arrive. Mayor Al Bridal says that

0: national survey is conducted every 5 years and is mandatory for households across Canada. He says residents can complete the questionnaire by mail or online using an access code.
1: You can do it online using a 16-digit service access code found on the invitation letter.
0: Rydell says the census plays a key role in helping governments plan services across the country. The Grand Coteau Heritage and Cultural Center is reflecting on a strong 2025 following their annual general meeting. Director of Culture for the Town of Shaunavon, Joanne Gregoire, says the meeting reviewed everything from finances to events and volunteer work. One of the biggest highlights from the year was the completion of a long-awaited outdoor musical playground.
2: We had, you know, been fundraising for and planning and working on for many years. There was a lot of community engagement and a lot of real special connections to that with it being a memorial for some of our more notable community members.
0: Gregoire says that the focus for 2026 will shift to implementing a new five-year strategic plan. Farmers in the north and east central part of the province impacted by flooding will see a significant delay in their seeding operations. The delay means that farmers like George Hines, who farms in the Munster area near Humboldt, will be looking at changing their plans. Originally, he was penciling in wheat and durum.
3: Because the price of durum is nothing spectacular, and it's longer in this area, I'm going to probably nix that off my seeding plan in favor of hard red wheat, which is quicker maturing, and ironically, the price is actually higher currently than durum is right now. So that's my game plan. Plus, I'm seeding quite a few acres of peas. Normally, I would seed the peas first, but I think in my situation, I'll seed the wheat first, because it needs more time in the ground, then I'll seed the peas.
0: Hines says that realistically, with the flooding in his area, it could be another 2 or 3 weeks before he's able to start seeding. Other farmers may be considering shorter season crops like oats or barley.
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5: Shaunavon's Nolan Stevenson says he learned a lot from his one season in the Western Hockey League. The overage defenseman jumped with the Penticton Bees from the BCHL to the Western Hockey League this season and captained the expansion Bees in a very successful first year. Stevenson says facing the top-end talent in the WHL was a good learning experience for him.
6: It's a test every night. You can't have an off night. There's when TJ Ginla's lining up against from you, or you're playing against Everett's top line, or whoever it is, there's no room for a whole lot of error, and got to be sharp and got to be on your detail. So it's a test every game.
5: Stevenson and the V's made it to the final four before being eliminated by Everett. He had 46 points in 67 regular season games and 9 more in 15 playoff games. Stevenson now turns his attention towards training ahead of his first NCAA season with St. Cloud. Former Swift Current Broncos assistant coach Scott Dutart is headed to Scotland. He's taken a job as head coach of the Dundee Stars in the UK's Elite Ice Hockey League. Dutart was most recently an assistant coach for the Tulsa Oilers in the ECHL. He was an assistant coach with the Broncos from 2018 to 2021. Only one game in the National Hockey League tonight. The Minnesota Wild take on the Colorado Avalanche in Game 2 of their best-of-7 second-round series after a wild Game 1 win for Colorado. Have a story tip or score to share? Let us know. Call 306-773-NEWS or submit it anytime on SwiftCurrentOnline.com by clicking on Submit News.
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7: Good afternoon. This is Kirsty Hansen back with a 5-day forecast. This afternoon, we'll see sunshine with a high of 8 and a low of minus 6 later on. Tomorrow, we're looking at sunshine and a high of 14. Then on Thursday, Friday, and Saturday, we can expect sun and clouds with highs from 16 to 22. 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
4: Kyle McCurney, Rear View. Good afternoon. Happy Tuesday. I'm Sharon Church. Jordan Davis up ahead with Turn This Truck Around. But first, it's Jason Aldean. Big Green Tractor.

0: than planning a vacation. Hey, I'm Sharon Church, and I want it all. I want the family vacation, a couple's getaway, a girl's trip. I'm currently brainstorming a family road trip for August, but those gas prices have got me a little nervous. That's why I'm super excited about the See More Canada online auction. It'll have everything you need to plan the perfect vacation or staycation. 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
1: Manette Farms has been granted more time to restructure its debts under the company's Creditors Arrangement Act on May the 1st. An Alberta court extended the stay of proceedings to June 19th and approved up to $90 million in new debtor-in-possession financing to keep operations running through spring seeding. The company also received court approval to sell more than 2,500 acres of land near Hafford, Saskatchewan, to an Alberta buyer. Manette Farms filed for CCAA protection in late April. The court-appointed monitor says a broader sale and investment process is expected in the coming weeks. For Golden West, I'm Glendalee Allen Vossler.
2: Good afternoon. This is Travis Butler. I'm Livestock Swift Current. 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

0: 250 to 274. Them medium cows are $1.70 to 220. Them good bulls are 220 to 280. Them half-reds are 340 to 395. Them big open heifers are 385 to 450. Next week, Tuesday, May 12th at 1 p.m., we're going to have a pair sale here. And the big feature in that sale is Laneview Farms. Good Black Angus pairs, first to fourth calvers. As I said, there is 60 of them, and these are a set you don't want to miss out on. For any further information, don't be afraid to give the office a call. 773-3174. 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Heartland Livestock. Swift Current.
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0: follow the 5-second rule? Hey, I'm Sharon Church. You know, you drop some food on the ground, but if you pick it up within 5 seconds, it's still good to eat. Like the germs are waiting with a stopwatch before they can pounce on your food. And of course, you have to audibly declare, oh, 5-second rule, before you eat the fallen food. If you do follow this rule, I do have some bad news for you. And it probably shouldn't come as much of a surprise, but the 5-second rule is just a myth. Yeah. According to science, the second your food hits the floor, there are hundreds of colonies of bacteria all over it. Hundreds of colonies. Okay. But I think we can all agree that there are definitely better foods on more ideal surfaces that are safer, right? Like, I'm not about to pick up an ice cream cone from the floor of a gas station. But if I drop a cookie on the floor of my own home, that 5-second rule is absolutely in play.
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4: Good afternoon. This is Kirsty Hansen back with a 5-day forecast. This afternoon, we'll see sunshine with a high of 8 and a low of minus 6 later on. Tomorrow, we're looking at sunshine and a high of 14. Then on Thursday, Friday, and Saturday, we can expect sun and clouds with highs from 16 to 22. 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

0: Claus and Jake Worthington. 11 beers. Hey, I'm Sharon Church. Ladies, do you fake it? Of course we do. 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And the more enthusiastic, the better. 62% of moms said that they have liked a gift when they really didn't. Because you don't want to break their little hearts, right? Some of the gifts moms have pretended to love: a plant, mud flaps for their car, and dish towels. Okay, who bought the mud flaps?
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1: I'm Sean Mullen. A local man's now serving a conditional sentence order following a recent trial on charges related to an August robbery in Swift Current. On April 30th, Dawson Hollingsworth appeared in Swift Current Provincial Court and was sentenced on five counts, including mischief, theft, and assault. In addition to a six-month conditional sentence order, followed by a year of probation, the 25-year-old must pay $500 in fines. The city of Swift Current says census participation has a direct impact on local funding. Mayor Al Bridle says grant money, particularly from the province, is based on population data collected through the census. He points to an increase in funding tied to the last census results.
2: So I know if we have and the PST amount that we get from the provincial government, we got an 8% increase last year, and it's based on a census from 5 years ago.
1: Bridle says accurate numbers help ensure the city receives its fair share of funding. While some farmers are busy with spring seeding, it could be weeks before farmers in the north and east central part of the province that are dealing with flooding will be in the field. A cool spring, late spring snowstorms combined with a sudden increase in temperatures have left fields and roads in that area underwater, with dozens of grid roads impassable or washed out. George Hines farms in the Munster area near Humboldt and says once the water recedes, it's going to take a lot of work to get things back in shape.
3: RM's got a lot of work ahead of them to fix that, and for the farmers to move around, it might cause some headaches. That a road they normally would take, they might have to take an alternate route and take a longer distance to get to fields that they want to see.
1: The delay in seeding operations may see some farmers changing their plans and moving to shorter season crops like oats or barley. And a steady financial year was a key takeaway from the Grand Coteau Heritage and Cultural Center's annual general meeting. Officials say revenues and expenses stayed close to budget, even with several larger projects supported by donations and sponsorships. Director Joanne Gregoire says the organization aims to keep things consistent moving forward.
4: So we did do a strategic planning process last year as well, which was kind of the beginning of the year, was really focused on that. So we've got a plan in for the next 5 years. So we're really going to focus on implementing that plan and reaching those strategic goals that we've set out for ourselves and just setting the facility in a great direction for the next several years.
1: The 2026 budget's expected to remain similar, with only minor increases tied to rising costs.
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1: Shaunavon's Nolan Stevenson says he learned a lot from his one season in the Western Hockey League. The overage defenseman jumped with the Penticton Vs from the BCHL to the Western Hockey League this season and captained the expansion Vs in a very successful first year. Stevenson says facing the top-end talent in the WHL was a good learning experience for him.
5: It's a test every night. You can't have an off night. When TJ Ginla's lining up against from you, or you're playing against Everett's top line, or whoever it is, there's no

0: There's when TJ Ginla's lining up against from you, or you're playing against Everett's top line, or whoever it is, there's no room for a whole lot of error, and gotta be sharp and gotta be on your details. So it's a test every game.
1: Stevenson and the V's made it to the Final Four before being eliminated by Everett. He had 46 points in 67 regular season games and 9 more in 15 playoff games. Stevenson now turns his attention towards training ahead of his first NCAA season with St. Cloud. Former Swift Current Broncos assistant coach Scott Dutart is headed to Scotland. He's taken a job as head coach of the Dundee Stars in the UK's Elite Ice Hockey League. Dutart was most recently an assistant coach for the Tulsa Oilers in the ECHL. He was an assistant coach with the Broncos from 2018 to 2021. Only one game in the National Hockey League tonight. The Minnesota Wild take on the Colorado Avalanche in Game 2 of their best-of-seven second-round series after a wild Game 1 win for Colorado. Have a story tip or score to share? Let us know. Call 306-773-NEWS or submit it anytime on SwiftCurrentOnline.com by clicking on Submit News.
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3: Good afternoon. This is Kirsty Hansen back with a 5-day forecast. This afternoon, we'll see sunshine with a high of 8 and a low of minus 6 later on. Tomorrow, we're looking at sunshine and a high of 14. Then on Thursday, Friday, and Saturday, we can expect sun and clouds with highs from 16 to 22. 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
6: Good afternoon. This is Kirsty Hansen back with a 5-day forecast. This afternoon we'll see sunshine with a high of 8 and a low of minus 6 later on. Tomorrow we're looking at sunshine and a high of 14. Then on Thursday, Friday, and Saturday we can expect sun and clouds with highs from 16 to 22. 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

0: It's as Canadian as maple syrup, toques, and poutine. The Swift Cup. 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
3: This is Clint with Shaunavan live here with Aurora at Prairie Roads Market in Shaunavan. Aurora, this is Mother's Day week. Why should people be swinging down?
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5: Good afternoon. This is Kirsty Hansen back with a 5-day forecast. This afternoon, we'll see sunshine with a high of 8 and a low of minus 6 later on. Tomorrow, we're looking at sunshine and a high of 14. Then on Thursday, Friday, and Saturday, we can expect sun and clouds with highs from 16 to 22. 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

0: That song gives me a workout because I can't not dance to Running Out of Moonlight. Randy Houser, hey, I'm Sharon Church, and it's now time for your Sort of Sports Report. Are you ready for some Canadian football? Boy, am I ever. Says me never. Okay, but if you are, the CFL preseason kicks off on the long weekend on Holiday Monday. This is May long we're talking about. The Riders will be in Calgary, but ahead of that, next Monday, tickets will go on sale for the Grey Cup. This is how early they start selling for the Grey Cup. What if you don't like the team who makes it? What if you either of the teams are your team? I'm guessing that doesn't really matter. This year's Grey Cup is in Calgary this November, and that's the sixth time the Stampede City gets to host the big game.
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1: I'm Sean Mullen. A Swift Current man was sentenced last week on a series of charges garnered from a robbery last summer that saw three people charged. Dawson Hollingsworth attended Swift Current Provincial Court on April 30th for trial, eventually pleading guilty and being sentenced on 5 of 7 counts against him, including assault and theft. The 25-year-old was handed a 6-month conditional sentence order, followed by a year of probation, and is required to pay off $500 in fines. Co-accused in the case, Carson Hollingsworth, will return to court on May 13th. Swift Current residents are being reminded to complete their census forms as they arrive. Mayor Al Bridle says the national survey is conducted every 5 years and is mandatory for households across Canada. He says residents can complete the questionnaire by mail or online using an access code.
2: You can do it online using a 16-digit service access code found on the invitation letter.
1: Bridle says the census plays a key role in helping governments plan services across the country. Farmers in the north and east central part of the province impacted by flooding will see a significant delay in their seeding operations. That delay means that farmers like George Hines, who farms in the Munster area near Humboldt, will be looking at changing their plans. Originally, he was penciling in wheat and durum.
3: Because the price of durum is nothing spectacular and it's longer in this area, I'm going to probably nix that off my seeding plan in favor of hard red wheat, which is quicker maturing. And ironically, the price is actually higher currently than durum is right now. So that's my game plan. Plus, I'm seeding quite a few acres of peas. Normally, I would seed the peas first, but I think in my situation, I'll seed the wheat first. Because it needs more time in the ground, then I'll seed the peas.
1: Hines says realistically, with the flooding in his area, it could be another 2 to 3 weeks before he's able to start seeding. Some farmers may be looking at shorter season crops like oats or barley. The Grand Coteau Heritage and Cultural Center is reflecting on a strong 2025 following its annual general meeting. Director of Culture for the town of Shaunavon, Joanne Gregoire, says the meeting reviewed everything from finances to events and volunteer work. One of the biggest highlights from the year was the completion of a long-awaited outdoor musical playground.
4: We had, you know, been fundraising for and planning and working on for many years. There was a lot of community engagement, a lot of real special connections to that with it being a memorial for some of our more notable community members.
1: Gregoire says the focus for 2026 will shift to implementing a new 5-year strategic plan.
0: Swift Current Online Sports with Hello Goodbye. 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
1: Shaunavon's Nolan Stevenson says he learned a lot from his one season in the Western Hockey League. The overage defenseman jumped with the Penticton Vs from the BCHL to the Western Hockey League this season and captained the expansion Vs in a very successful first year. Stevenson says facing the top-end talent in the WHL was a good learning experience for him.
5: It's a test every night. You can't have an off night. When TJ Ginla's lining up against from you, or you're playing against Everett's top line, or whoever it is, there's no room for a whole lot of error, and got to be sharp and got to be on your details. So it's a test every game.
1: Stevenson and the V's made it to the Final Four before being eliminated by Everett. He had 46 points in 67 regular season games and 9 more in 15 playoff games. Stevenson now turns his attention towards training ahead of

0: first NCAA season with St. Cloud. Former Swift Current Broncos assistant coach Scott Dutart is headed to Scotland. He's taken a job as head coach of the Dundee Stars in the UK's Elite Ice Hockey League. Dutart was most recently an assistant coach for the Tulsa Oilers in the ECHL. He was an assistant coach with the Broncos from 2018 to 2021. Only one game in the National Hockey League tonight. The Minnesota Wild take on the Colorado Avalanche in Game 2 of their best-of-seven second-round series after a wild Game 1 win for Colorado. Have a story tip or score to share? Let us know. Call 306-773-NEWS or submit it anytime on SwiftCurrentOnline.com by clicking on Submit News.
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2: Good afternoon. This is Kirsty Hansen back with a five-day forecast. This afternoon, we'll see sunshine with a high of 8 and a low of minus 6 later on. Tomorrow, we're looking at sunshine and a high of 14. Then on Thursday, Friday, and Saturday, we can expect sun and clouds with highs from 16 to 22. 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
8: Good afternoon. This is Kirstie Hansen back with a five-day forecast. This afternoon, we'll see sunshine with a high of 8 and a low of minus 6 later on. Tomorrow, we're looking at sunshine and a high of 14. Then on Thursday, Friday, and Saturday, we can expect sun and clouds with highs from 16 to 22. 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
3: Good afternoon. This is Kirsty Hansen back with a five-day forecast. This afternoon, we'll see sunshine with a high of 8 and a low of minus 6 later on. Tomorrow, we're looking at sunshine and a high of 14. Then on Thursday, Friday, and Saturday, we can expect sun and clouds with highs from 16 to 22. 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

0: Heavenly Olsen, never done it like this. Hey, I'm Sharon Church. I saw a video of an empty dorm of graduating university students who left behind, essentially throwing away all of their household items. TVs, microwaves, toaster ovens, cordless vacuums, whiteboards, mirrors. Things that apparently their parents paid for, because they definitely wouldn't be leaving them behind if they knew how much they cost. Well, the real world is going to be a wake-up call when they try to furnish their new apartment. Well, who are we kidding? In this economy, they're moving back in with mom and dad.
1: It is our mind that needs to tell our brain how to behave.
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1: Now think about that for a minute. 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You said a minute ago, Gene might say something and you reflex. That is exactly the right word.
3: Oh yeah.
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1: I'm Sean Mullen. A local man's now serving a conditional sentence order following a recent trial on charges related to an August robbery in Swift Current. On April 30th, Dawson Hollingsworth appeared in Swift Current Provincial Court and was sentenced on five counts, including mischief, theft, and assault. In addition to a six-month conditional sentence order, followed by a year of probation, the 25-year-old must pay $500 in fines.

0: theft, and assault. In addition to a six-month conditional sentence order followed by a year of probation, the 25-year-old must pay $500 in fines. The city of Swift Current says census participation has a direct impact on local funding. Mayor Al Bridle says grant money, particularly from the province, is based on population data collected through the census. He points to an increase in funding tied to the last census results.
1: So I know if we have and the PST amount that we get from the provincial government, we got an 8% increase last year, and it's based on a census from 5 years ago.
0: Bridle says accurate numbers help ensure the city receives its fair share of funding. While some farmers are busy with spring seeding, it could be weeks before farmers in the north and east central part of the province that are dealing with flooding will be in the field. A cool spring, late spring snowstorms combined with a sudden increase in temperatures have left fields and roads in that area underwater, with dozens of grid roads impassable or washed out. George Hines farms in the Munster area near Humboldt and says once the water recedes, it's going to take a lot of work to get things back in shape.
2: RM's got a lot of work ahead of them to fix that, and for the farmers to move around, it might cause some headaches. That a road they normally would take, they might have to take an alternate route and take a longer distance to get to fields that they want to seed.
0: The delay in seeding operations may see some farmers changing their plans and moving to shorter season crops like oats or barley. And a steady financial year was a key takeaway from the Grand Coteau Heritage and Cultural Center's annual general meeting. Officials say revenues and expenses stayed close to budget, even with several larger projects supported by donations and sponsorships. Director Joanne Gregoire says the organization aims to keep things consistent moving forward.
3: So we did do a strategic planning process last year as well, which was kind of the beginning of the year, was really focused on that. So we've got a plan in for the next 5 years, so we're really going to focus on implementing that plan and reaching those strategic goals.

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1: Shaunavon's Nolan Stephenson says he learned a lot from his one season in the Western Hockey League. The overage defenseman jumped with the Penticton Vs from the BCHL to the Western Hockey League this season and captained the expansion Vs in a very successful first year. Stephenson says facing the top-end talent in the WHL was a good learning experience for him.
2: It's a test every night. You can't have an off night. When TJ Ginla's lining up against from you, or you're playing against Everett's top line, or whoever it is, there's no room for a whole lot of error, and gotta be sharp and gotta be on your details. So it's a test every game.
1: Stephenson and the V's made it to the Final Four before being eliminated by Everett. He had 46 points in 67 regular season games and 9 more in 15 playoff games. Stephenson now turns his attention towards training ahead of his first NCAA season with St. Cloud. Former Swift Current Broncos assistant coach Scott Dutart is headed to Scotland. He's taken a job as head coach of the Dundee Stars in the UK's Elite Ice Hockey League. Dutart was most recently an assistant coach for the Tulsa Oilers in the ECHL. He was an assistant coach with the Broncos from 2018 to 2021. Only one game in the National Hockey League tonight. The Minnesota Wild take on the Colorado Avalanche in Game 2 of their best-of-seven second-round series after a wild Game 1 win for Colorado. Have a story tip or score to share? Let us know. Call 306-773-NEWS or submit it anytime on SwiftCurrentOnline.com by clicking on Submit News.
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3: Good afternoon. This is Kirstie Hansen back with a 5-day forecast. This afternoon, we'll see sunshine with a high of 8 and a low of minus 6 later on. Tomorrow, we're looking at sunshine and a high of 14. Then on Thursday, Friday, and Saturday, we can expect sun and clouds with highs from 16 to 22. 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

cleaning out the garage on a Saturday morning? 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

0: Dylan Scott, what he'll never have. Hey, I'm Sharon Church. Happy Cinco de Mayo. Tacos and margaritas and cervezas for all. Well, maybe not for all. Don't give all those things to everyone. The tacos are good. Tacos for all. And look at that. It's Taco Tuesday. Isn't that perfect? I love it when things like that line up.
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8: Good afternoon. This is Kirsty Hansen back with a 5-day forecast. This afternoon we'll see sunshine with a high of 8 and a low of minus 6 later on. Tomorrow we're looking at sunshine and a high of 14. Then on Thursday, Friday, and Saturday we can expect sun and clouds with highs from 16 to 22. 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
2: Good afternoon. This is Kirstie Hansen back with a five-day forecast. This afternoon, we'll see sunshine with a high of 8 and a low of minus 6 later on. Tomorrow, we're looking at sunshine and a high of 14. Then on Thursday, Friday, and Saturday, we can expect sun and clouds with highs from 16 to 22. 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

0: Listen, Rodeo Queen. Hey, I'm Sharon Church. 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Basically, you help to decide where things like schools and hospitals actually go. 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And yes, it is mandatory.
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1: I'm Sean Mullen. A Swift Current man was sentenced last week on a series of charges garnered from a robbery last summer that saw three people charged. Dawson Hollingsworth attended Swift Current Provincial Court on April 30th for trial, eventually pleading guilty and being sentenced on 5 of 7 counts against him, including assault and theft. The 25-year-old was handed a 6-month conditional sentence order, followed by a year of probation, and is required to pay off $500 in fines. Co-accused in the case, Carson Hollingsworth, will return to court on May 13th. Swift Current residents are being reminded to complete their census forms as they arrive. Mayor Al Bridle says the national survey is conducted every 5 years and is mandatory for households across Canada. He says residents can complete the questionnaire by mail or online using an access code.
2: You can do it online using a 16-digit service access code found on the invitation letter.
1: Bridle says the census plays a key role in helping governments plan services across the country. Farmers in the north and east central part of the province impacted by flooding will see a significant delay in their seeding operations. That delay means that farmers like George Hines, who farms in the Munster area near Humboldt, will be looking at changing their plans. Originally, he was penciling in wheat and durum.
3: Because the price of durum is nothing spectacular and it's longer in this area, I'm going to probably nix that off my seeding plans in favor of hard red wheat, which is quicker maturing. And ironically, the price is actually higher currently than durum is right now. So that's my game plan. Plus, I'm seeding

0: quite a few acres of peas. Normally, I would seed the peas first, but I think in my situation, I'll seed the wheat first because it needs more time in the ground. Then I'll seed the peas.
1: Hines says, realistically, with the flooding in his area, it could be another 2 to 3 weeks before he's able to start seeding. Some farmers may be looking at shorter season crops like oats or barley. The Grand Coteau Heritage and Cultural Center is reflecting on a strong 2025 following its annual general meeting. Director of Culture for the town of Shaunavon, Joanne Gregoire, says the meeting reviewed everything from finances to events and volunteer work. One of the biggest highlights from the year was the completion of a long-awaited outdoor musical playground.
2: We had, you know, been fundraising for and planning and working on for many years. There was a lot of community engagement and a lot of real special connections to that with it being a memorial for some of our more notable community members.
1: Gregoire says the focus for 2026 will shift to implementing a new 5-year strategic plan.
3: Swift Current Online Sports with Hello Goodbye. 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
1: Shaunavon's Nolan Stevenson says he learned a lot from his one season in the Western Hockey League. The overage defenseman jumped with the Penticton Vs from the BCHL to the Western Hockey League this season and captained the expansion Vs in a very successful first year. Stevenson says facing the top-end talent in the WHL was a good learning experience for him.
4: It's a test every night. You can't have an off night. When TJ Ginla's lining up against from you, or you're playing against Everett's top line, or whoever it is, there's no room for a whole lot of error, and got to be sharp and got to be on your details. So it's a test every game.
1: Stevenson and the V's made it to the Final Four before being eliminated by Everett. He had 46 points in 67 regular season games and 9 more in 15 playoff games. Stevenson now turns his attention towards training ahead of his first NCAA season with St. Cloud. Former Swift Current Broncos assistant coach Scott Dutart is headed to Scotland. He's taken a job as head coach of the Dundee Stars in the UK's Elite Ice Hockey League. Dutart was most recently an assistant coach for the Tulsa Oilers in the ECHL. He was an assistant coach with the Broncos from 2018 to 2021. Only one game in the National Hockey League tonight. The Minnesota Wild take on the Colorado Avalanche in Game 2 of their best-of-7 second-round series after a wild Game 1 win for Colorado. Have a story tip or score to share? Let us know. Call 306-773-NEWS or submit it anytime on SwiftCurrentOnline.com by clicking on Submit News.
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5: Good afternoon. This is Kirstie Hansen back with a 5-day forecast. This afternoon, we'll see sunshine with a high of 8 and a low of minus 6 later on. Tomorrow, we're looking at sunshine and a high of 14. Then on Thursday, Friday, and Saturday, we can expect sun and clouds with highs from 16 to 22. 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

0: Ella Langley, be her. I'm Sharon Church. Ain't nothing better than planning a vacation. And I want it all. I want the family vacation, a couple's getaway, a girl's trip. I'm currently brainstorming a family road trip for August, but those gas prices have got me a little nervous. That's why I'm super excited about the See More Canada online auction. 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
7: Good evening. This is Kirsty Hansen back with the 5-day forecast. Tonight we're in for clear skies at a low of minus 6. Tomorrow we can expect mainly sunshine and a high of 12. Then on Thursday, Friday, and Saturday, we'll see sun and clouds with highs from 16 to 19. To stream local news, weather, and sports,

0: Nate Smith, Bulletproof. I'm Sharon Church. Do you follow the 5 second rule? You know, you drop some food on the ground, but if you pick it up within 5 seconds, it's still good to eat. Like the germs are just waiting with a stopwatch before they pounce on your food. And of course, you have to audibly declare 5 second rule before you eat the fallen food. If so, if you do follow this rule, I do have some bad news. Well, that probably really shouldn't come as much of a surprise, but the 5 second rule is just a myth. Yeah, according to science, the second your food hits the floor, there are hundreds of colonies of bacteria all over it. Hundreds of colonies of bacteria? Ugh. Okay, but I think we can all agree that there are definitely better foods on more ideal surfaces that are safer, right? Like, I'm not about to pick up and eat an ice cream cone from the floor of a gas station. But if I drop a cookie on my floor in my home, that 5 second rule is absolutely in play.
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9: Good evening. This is Kirsty Hansen back with the 5-day forecast. Tonight we're in for clear skies with a low of minus 6. Tomorrow we can expect mainly sunshine and a high of 12. Then on Thursday, Friday, and Saturday, we'll see sun and clouds with highs from 16 to 19. 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

0: And the more enthusiastic, the better. 62% of moms have said they liked a gift when they really didn't. Because you don't want to break their little hearts, right? Some of the gifts moms have pretended to love: a plant, mud flaps for their car, and dish towels. Okay, who bought the mud flaps?
1: Manette Farms has been granted more time to restructure its debts under the company's Creditors Arrangement Act on May the 1st. An Alberta court extended the stay of proceedings to June 19th and approved up to $90 million in new debtor in possession financing to keep operations running through spring seeding. The company also received court approval to sell more than 2,500 acres of land near Hafford, Saskatchewan, to an Alberta buyer. Manette Farms filed for CCAA protection in late April. The court-appointed monitor says a broader sale and investment process is expected in the coming weeks. For Golden West, I'm Glendalee Allen Vossler.
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James Barker Band, Chills. I'm Sharon Church. Ladies, do you fake it? Of course we do. When you get that Mother's Day gift and it's not quite what you were expecting, you fake it.

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1: I'm Sean Mullen. Swift Current is among eight locations to benefit from a $1.8 million provincial investment into sexual violence service organizations. May was proclaimed as Sexual Violence Prevention Month by the provincial government after a recent $70 million commitment to fund services addressing interpersonal violence and more. Alana Ross, Saskatchewan's minister responsible for the status of women, says that this month reminds us that preventing violence is not only about response, it's about awareness, education, and community action. Resources are available on Sexual Assault Services of Saskatchewan's website. A local man's now serving a conditional sentence order following a recent trial on charges related to an August robbery in Swift Current. On April 30th, Dawson Hollingsworth appeared in Swift Current Provincial Court and was sentenced on five counts, including mischief, theft, and assault. In addition to a six-month conditional sentence order, followed by a year of probation, the 25-year-old must pay $500 in fines. The city of Swift Current says census participation has a direct impact on local funding. Mayor Al Bridle says grant money, particularly from the province, is based on population data collected through the census. He points to an increase in funding tied to the last census results.
2: So I know if we have and the PST amount that we get from the provincial government, we got an 8% increase last year, and it's based on a census from 5 years ago.
1: Bridle says accurate numbers help ensure the city receives its fair share of funding. While some farmers are busy with spring seeding, it could be weeks before farmers in the north and east central part of the province that are dealing with flooding will be in the field. A cool spring, late spring snowstorms combined with a sudden increase in temperatures have left fields and roads in that area underwater, with dozens of grid roads impassable or washed out. George Hines farms in the Munster area near Humboldt and says once the water recedes, it's going to take a lot of work to get things back in shape.
3: RM's got a lot of work ahead of them to fix that, and for the farmers to move around, it might cause some headaches. That a road they normally would take, they might have to take an alternate route and take a longer distance to get to fields that they want to see.
1: The delay in seeding operations may see some farmers changing their plans and moving to shorter season crops like oats or barley. And a steady financial year was a key takeaway from the Grand Coteau Heritage and Cultural Center's annual general meeting. Officials say revenues and expenses stayed close to budget, even with several larger projects supported by donations and sponsorships. Director Joanne Gregoire says the organization aims to keep things consistent moving forward.
4: So we did do a strategic planning process last year as well.

0: which was kind of the beginning of the year, was really focused on that. So we've got a plan in for the next 5 years, so we're really going to focus on implementing that plan and reaching those strategic goals that we've set out for ourselves and just setting the facility in a great direction for the next several years.
1: The 2026 budget's expected to remain similar, with only minor increases tied to rising costs.
2: Swift Current Online Sports with Hello Goodbye. 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
1: Shaughnessy's Nolan Stephenson says he learned a lot from his one season in the Western Hockey League. The overage defenseman jumped with the Penticton Vs from the BCHL to the Western Hockey League this season and captained the expansion Vs in a very successful first year. Stephenson says facing the top-end talent in the WHL was a good learning experience for him.
3: It's a test every night. You can't have an off night. There's when TJ Ginla's lining up against from you, or you're playing against Everett's top line, or whoever it is, there's no room for a whole lot of error, and got to be sharp and got to be on your details. So it's a test every game.
1: Stephenson and the V's made it to the Final Four before being eliminated by Everett. He had 46 points in 67 regular season games and 9 more in 15 playoff games. Stephenson now turns his attention towards training ahead of his first NCAA season with St. Cloud. Former Swift Current Broncos assistant coach Scott Dutart is headed to Scotland. He's taken a job as head coach of the Dundee Stars in the UK's Elite Ice Hockey League. Dutart was most recently an assistant coach for the Tulsa Oilers in the ECHL. He was an assistant coach with the Broncos from 2018 to 2021. Only one game in the National Hockey League tonight. The Minnesota Wild take on the Colorado Avalanche in Game 2 of their best-of-seven second-round series after a wild Game 1 win for Colorado. 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
4: Good evening. This is Kirsty Hansen back with the 5-day forecast. Tonight we're in for clear skies with a low of minus 6. Tomorrow we can expect mainly sunshine and a high of 12. Then on Thursday, Friday, and Saturday, we'll see sun and clouds with highs from 16 to 19. 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

0: Natural rejuvenation. Ever heard of it? It's a recent discovery about the conception of life. A fertilized egg is as old as the mother and the father and exhibits what scientists call age markers. But 2 weeks in, the cells rejuvenate. Scientists are trying to better understand this process of rejuvenation. They've taken skin cells from 90-year-olds and restored them to the age markers consistent with a youth. The New York Times reports that this same process has now been used to fix failing kidneys in lab rats. And now scientists have begun trials on applying the therapy to human eyes with diseases like glaucoma. Billions are being invested in this potentially life-extending science, but it can't grant eternal life. The rejuvenation of cells and the regeneration of a soul are not the same thing. And as we walk in newness of life in Christ, we look forward to the day when death will be no more. I'm David Wolin at haventoday.org.
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1: Good evening. This is Kirsty Hansen back with the 5-day forecast. Tonight we're in for clear skies with a low of minus 6. Tomorrow we can expect mainly sunshine and a high of 12. Then on Thursday, Friday, and Saturday, we'll see sun and clouds with highs from 16 to 19. 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

0: I need some answers. Here's David to conclude his message, What is my self-worth?
1: People debate that question about self-worth in educational institutions, in the psychiatrist's office, sometimes at church, at small groups, and wherever they get together. What is my worth? How do I know what I'm worth? And of course, the world sends many false messages that really mess people up. The Bible tells us that your self-worth is based upon God, not upon you. And what God says you are, you are. And the Bible is

ever stop and marvel at the fact that the creator of everything in the universe loves you personally and thinks about you at every moment? Today on Turning Point, Dr. David Jeremiah considers this incredible truth and the priceless treasure you are when you see yourself through his eyes. From God.

0: very affirmative in that respect. Today is part two of What Is My Self-Worth, and we'll get to it in just a moment. Let me remind you that Turning Point produces not only radio and television and internet messages, but we produce a monthly magazine that has been read by hundreds of thousands of people over the
1: years. Knew him in his active life and in his passive life. God knew what he did. Secondly, God knows what you think. Notice verse 2, you understand my thoughts afar off. The psalmist says, before you ever think your thoughts, God knows what they are. God knows your subconscious life, and that is why we read in the New Testament that your Father knoweth what things ye have need of even before you ask. God knows what you think. And thirdly, the psalmist says, God knows where you go. He says in verse 3, you comprehend my path and my lying down and are acquainted with all my ways. God knows all about your habits and what things you have need of, and God knows all that's going on in your life. Number 4, God knows what you say. Verse 4 says, for there is not a word on my tongue, O Lord, but you know it altogether. And finally, God knows what you need. In verse 5, it says, you have hedged me behind and before and laid your hand upon me. This is an Old Testament idiom that is rich in imagery. He says, you have hedged me in like a city that is under siege. You are providing for and caring for me even when you do not realize it. He knows your past. Thou hast hedged me in from behind. He knows your future. Thou hast hedged me in before. And he knows your present. You have your hand on me right now. So stop and think about it for a moment. How important are you? God knows you. He knows what you do, what you think, where you go, what you say, what you need. And when David thought about this, it was so overwhelming to him that we read in verse 6, he said, such knowledge is too wonderful for me. It is high and I cannot attain it. David said, there was only one thing left for me to do when I finally realized, God, that you knew me. And out of all the billions of souls on this earth, you knew me better than I know myself, better than I am known by anybody else, that God, you know me. He said, it is so wonderful. I can do nothing but fall down and worship. You know, sometimes truth about God is like that. There's no way to respond to it. There's no way to write a critique of it. When you just finally understand it, you just want to fall on your knees and say, God, you are too wonderful. How can I comprehend it? So the next time you're wondering about your own self-worth, if you're a believer in Jesus Christ, you can pull your shoulders back and say, hey, God knows me. He knows me. But the second thing the psalmist wants us to understand is that God is near you. He not only knows you, he is near you. For in these next 6 verses, he asks the questions, where can I go from your spirit? Or where can I flee from your presence? Quite often these verses have been used as an evangelistic thrust to help us understand that we can never get away from the hound of heaven, that he will chase us down the corridors of life until finally he catches us, and that like Jonah of old, we can never get on a ship that will take us away from God. He will always find us, and that's true. But there's a wonderful, positive application of this portion of God's word as well. For what David, I believe, is talking about is not so much the pursuing God, but the present God. He is saying to us that God is everywhere. He is not everything, that's pantheism, but God is everywhere. And in his poetic style, he researches the universe as if to go through a checklist and find out if there's any place that he could imagine where God might not be. He says, I've gone to the heavens and I've gone to Sheol, and God, you are there. Here are the two extremes, the heights of heaven and the depths of Sheol, the place of living in light and the abode of death and darkness. God, when I go there, you are there. And it surprises some of you, I know, to think of God in Sheol. But let me remind you, God will be with you wherever you go from now throughout eternity. Either as the one around whom you have wrapped your worship and love, or as the thought in your mind throughout eternal days of the one you rejected all the time you had a chance to know him. God will be in your mind forever, in heaven or in Sheol, says the psalmist. And then he adds,

Not only is God in the heights and in the depths, but he is in the east and in the west. There's a curious expression in this next verse. He says, if I take the wings of the morning, you are there. And if I dwell in the uttermost parts of the sea, even your hand shall be there. And if you study that in the language of the Hebrew, what you'll find out is that the wings of the morning are a reference to the east, where the sun comes up. And if I go to the furthest parts of the sea is a reference to the Mediterranean Sea, which was further west than Palestine. And David is looking at the universe as he sees it. And he says, God, you're in the east and you're in the west. I can't get away from you. You're everywhere. You're on the land and you're on the sea. And then he says, well, maybe if God could somehow be isolated to darkness and light, there would be a way that he could not be near us. But he goes on to say, if I say, surely the darkness shall fall on me, even the night shall be light about me. Indeed, the darkness shall not hide from you, but the night shines as the day. Now watch this. The darkness and the light are both alike to you. God, you're in the light and you're in the darkness, because with God there is no difference between light and darkness. And the point that the psalmist wants us to get is this. Listen up now. God is near you wherever you go. You can't get away from him. You can't go to a place where God is not. And I don't know what that does for you, but boy, I'll tell you what. If you get your worth from being near important people, you are near God, and he is near you. And what that means, and the exciting truth is, that he is immediately accessible to you wherever you go. When God designed to send his son into this world as his picture to us of who God is, a name was given to him that we cherish, especially at Christmas time. He's called what? Emmanuel. And what is that? God with us. God is with us. And the psalmist wants us to understand that you cannot hide from God, but he also wants us to understand that God is near us. So you get your self-esteem from the fact that God knows you and that God is near you. Here's the third one, and basically this is the centerpiece of the whole psalm. You get your self-esteem and your self-worth from this truth. God made you. He created you. You are the incredible creation of the infinite God. And I almost just took this section and put all the rest of it aside and just dealt with this, because what a wonderful truth it is. The psalmist says, oh God, you have formed me and my inward parts and covered me in my mother's womb. St. Augustine once wrote, he said, men go abroad to wonder at the height of the mountains and at the huge waves of the sea and the long courses of the rivers, at the vast compass of the ocean and at the circular motion of the stars, and they pass by themselves in their wonder. Isn't it interesting that in the first six verses, the psalmist is talking about God's omniscience. He knows everything. In the second section, he's talking about God's omnipresent. He is everywhere. And in this section, he's talking about God's omnipotence. He's all powerful. Now listen, when he wanted to use an illustration of his power, he didn't choose the vast universe with all of its stars and galaxies and planets, but he chose the crowning creation called man. And he says, let me show you how powerful is God. Let me show you man. And he says, man has been in the heart and thought of God from the very moment of his conception. God is involved with the conception of each of us. He says in verse 13, for you have formed my inward parts and have covered me in my mother's womb. These words describe reproduction in some of the most meaningful and tender verses in all of the Bible. If we read them honestly, we understand that they contain the secret for an incredible sense of self-worth. Listen to me. God knew you before you were born, and he knows the moment when you were conceived. He knows the very beginning of your life. God was involved in it all. In every phase of development from that moment on, he is there. So I want to tell you something in case you haven't heard it recently from this pulpit, that the human embryo is not the result of a biological accident. God is aware of the union of the sperm and the egg and the attachment of the embryo to the uterus.

uterine lining and the development of human life. And God formed the inward parts and arranged the genetic structure and possesses our reins, and God is in conception. And we believe that the Bible teaches that human life begins at that moment. And God knows about that human life, and God loves that human life from the very moment of that union. And that's why Christian people struggle so much with the liberalized views of taking that human life indiscriminately and destroying it. God was involved at the very moment of conception. There's a book written by Lewis Thomas called The Medusa and the Snail. It's about why people made such a fuss over test tube babies in England. And in this book, Thomas says, the true miracle is the common union of the sperm and egg in a process that ultimately produces a human being. He said the mere existence of that cell should be one of the greatest astonishments in all of the earth. He said people ought to be walking around all day, all through their waking hours, calling to each other in endless wonderment, talking of nothing except that cell. He said if anyone ever does succeed in explaining it within my lifetime, I will charter a skywriting airplane, maybe a whole fleet of them, and send them aloft to write one great exclamation point after another around the sky until all my money runs out. He said, so incredible is that cell. Over 9 months, these cells divide up functions in exquisite ways. Billions of blood cells appear, millions of rods and cones, in all up to 100 million cells from a single fertilized ovum. And finally, a baby is born, glistening with liquid, already his cells cooperating. His muscles limber up in jerky, awkward moments and movements, and his face recoils at the harsh light and the dry air of his new environment. His lungs and vocal cords join in a first air-gulping yell, and within that clay-colored package of cells lies the miracle of human life. God was involved in the very beginning of it. God did it. And God is involved with the development of it. He says, I will praise you, for I am fearfully and wonderfully made. Marvelous are your works, and that my soul knows very well. Do you know that the psalmist tells us that God protects, even at birth, our individuality? The word wonderfully, in that little phrase, fearfully and wonderfully made, do you know what that word means? The word literally, in the Hebrew language, means you are fearfully and differently made. And, you know, we can look around and we can joke about this sometimes. We can say, boy, is she different. Or, boy, is he different. Let's face it, we're all different. There has never been two human beings created anything alike. God has made us fearfully and uniquely. We are all stamped with our own special genetic code that sets us apart from every other human being on the face of God's earth. And out of the billions of people, the billions of souls, God made certain that every one of us would be special, wonderfully, uniquely made. My friend Don Wurtzen, who is a pianist and a songwriter, wrote a little song about this verse, and I never even knew it was around until I was studying for this message, but I love the words of this. This is what he wrote. Fearfully and wonderfully made, I'm unique, one of a kind. Fearfully and wonderfully made, my beginning was God's design. He was with me before my birth and formed my being with care. I'm a person of infinite worth, a masterpiece beyond compare. Fearfully and wonderfully made, I'm woven in his tapestry. Fearfully and wonderfully made, I'm created for eternity. His imprint is seen everywhere, and he has plans for me. In secret, he knew I was there, a mystery of God's decree. Fearfully and wonderfully made, I'm woven as his tapestry. Fearfully and wonderfully made, I'm created for eternity. That's true. You wonder, do you have any worth? Well, let me tell you something. When God got done with you, he took the blueprint and tore it up and threw it away, and he said, I'll never make another one just like him, just like her again.

If value is in scarcity, you are worth a ton because there isn't anyone like you anywhere. And as you age, you will become more and more valuable. Now, I don't know about that part, but the rest of it's true. You're uniquely God's protected creation. And then not only does he protect your individuality, but he protects your identity in the whole process of life. In verse 15, he says this, "My substance was not hid from thee when I was made in secret and curiously wrought in the lower parts of the earth." The word substance here is a key word. It means frame. It refers to the complete structure of the adult person. According to David, now listen up, according to David, the full-grown body had actually been planned, designed, and programmed when it was not even large enough to be visible in the unseen parts of the earth, says David. Before you were born, the whole genetic plan of exactly what you would be as an adult was set by God. And scientists in molecular biology have not too long ago discovered this, and we call it DNA. And I've read so much about this. I mean, I feel like bowing down and worshiping God a whole new way. I discovered some incredible things. Do you know that in every cell of your body, there is enough information to recreate your adult person as if there were no other cell necessary? And that every time that cell divided in the process of your growth, all of that information was contained in each cell that was a part of the division. And there is so much information in each cell that if they just had the one, they could recreate your whole adult person. And someone has reasoned that if all of the instructions in one cell, in the genetic code, in the DNA of one cell, if all of those instructions were written out, it would take 1,600 page books to put all that information down in writing. God put it in a cell that no one could see except with magnification. And it's in every cell in your body. It's incredible. In fact, the DNA strands are so fine and so unique that if you put them all together from one human body, they would fit into a size of an ice cube. And yet, if you spread them out end to end, they would go from the earth to the sun and back 400 times. That's how much information is in one cell of the human body.

0: God did it. And he did it so that you would have your identity. You are unique. You are individually precious to God. And not only does he protect your individuality and protect your identity, in the very process, he protects your importance. He says, you are so important that all of your days were written in his book before one of them came to be. Isn't that incredible? God knew everything about you before you ever started out in life, and he has your whole life charted. He knows everything there is to know about you. You are so important to him. Well, there's one last thing I want to tell you about your self-esteem. Let's review for just a moment. How do I know I'm important? Hey, he knows me. He knows me. What I do, what I say, what I think, where I go, he knows it all. Number two, he's near me. Wherever I go, he's there. He makes sure never to let me get very far away. Number three, he made me. Whatever I am, I've got no reason to complain. I just have every option to take what God has given me and max it out for his glory, use my ability the best I can, because God made me distinct from every other person, and he did the same for you. But here's the most incredible thing, and I want you just to read verses 17 and 18 with me. You say, well, that's great theology, Pastor, and I'm glad to know that, but here's something for right now. How precious also are your thoughts to me, O God. How great is the sum of them. If I should count them, they would be more in number than the sand. When I awake, I am still with you. Your self-esteem comes from the fact that God knows you, that God is near you, that God made you. But watch now. Your self-esteem comes from the fact that God, right now, at this very moment, listen to me, he is thinking of you. In the great mind of God, he is thinking of you. Did you ever call somebody you love who's a long way away? And what do you say to that person? Just want you to know, I'm thinking of you. If you can't be in somebody's presence all the time, it's good to be in their thoughts. But the psalmist says, we're in God's presence and we're in his thoughts. And the psalmist says, the way God thinks of us is so incredible that he can't comprehend it. He said, if I tried to number up the ways you think concerning me, I wouldn't be able to do it. But God, even when I'm not aware that you're thinking of me, you're thinking of me because I go to sleep. But God, you never sleep. All during the time that I'm sleeping, you're thinking of me. And when I wake in the morning, there you are. And your thoughts are of me. I want to tell you something. You are so valuable and so incredibly important to God that he knows you and he stays near you and he made you and he's right now thinking of you. God has you in his mind and in his heart. You are only man in relation to God. And Psalm 139 is God's loving smile to you. You are okay. He knows you. He's near you. He made you. He's thinking of you. You're worthy because God is smiling on you today.
1: Amen. Well, thank you for being with us today as we finished up this study on the question, what is my self-worth? Tomorrow, we're going to talk about another how can I question, how can I be happy? And Psalm 1 tells us what blessedness is and how to accept it. We'll talk about that tomorrow and Thursday. You know, in a world that can often feel barren and uncertain and lonely, we once again return to the Psalms and find a proven roadmap to step into biblical and true flourishing. So the book that we're offering this month as our resource for the month of May will help you discover afresh the power, grace, and wisdom of Psalms 1, 23, 46, 91, and 103, and how the timeless truths found within these scriptures can lead you into a life that is connected to God, the one who can transform any wilderness experience. 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We'll see you next time.
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2: 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This is David Jeremiah, encouraging you to get on the road to new life. 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
2: What do you mean we don't talk
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4: Well, maybe you and your spouse know conflict like that all too well. Like you've memorized that pattern and those habits and the dance steps. And every time you have a disagreement or a tough issue to navigate, there you are again. If you can relate, we have some hope and practical help for you today on Focus on the Family with Jim Daly. I'm John Fuller, and thanks for joining us.
5: You know, how many couples have these disagreements, and then hours later, days later, you're going, what was our problem? What were we talking about? What we were fighting about?
4: Remember.
5: You can remember the intensity of it, but oftentimes you don't even remember what the noun of the trouble was. You know, what was the subject? And that's because we're reacting out of a dysfunction somewhere that we learned. I mean, it's a trigger, right? Mm-hmm. And we're pushing each other's buttons. That's one of the things I am way too good at with Gene, at pushing that button. And I feel bad about it, but it's almost like a reflex. You know, when she says something to me, I just go bing, and then boom, she reacts to that, and then off to the races we go.
4: Yeah.
5: Now, you would think after being married 39 years, we'd have some of this figured out. And we do, and we're getting better, but it still comes up. You know, it just pops its ugly head, and then we got to say, I'm sorry, will you forgive me, which is all good. But why not go there in the first place, right? And today we're going to give you some tools to be able to recognize those patterns in your life and then how to maybe respond with the adult brain that God has given us.
4: Yeah, Ron and Nan Deal are here. Ron is back here. He's joined us a number of times for a variety of conversations. He's a marriage and family therapist, probably best known for his work with step families. His wife, Nan, is a former teacher and travels, and they speak together at marriage conferences. And together, they've written a terrific resource called The Mindful Marriage, Create Your Best Relationship Through Understanding and Managing Yourself. 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
5: Ron, welcome back. Nan, welcome for the first time. It's great to have you.
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